0: TheQuiz.Fox.
1: A former governor of New York reveals he's been suffering from a 9/11 related illness. Here's Fox's Grinnell Scott.
2: Former New York Governor George Pataki told the New York Post he has respiratory airway disease. Pataki, the most recent Republican to lead New York State, was governor during the terror attack. He told the Post he was diagnosed over the last 5 years, but had not publicly disclosed the condition until now. The disease is caused by toxins and dust particles that were in the air after the collapse of the Twin Towers and can make conditions such as the flu more dangerous. Pataki tells the Post he considers himself one of the lucky ones when he compares himself to so many others who have been sickened and have died from illnesses related to Ground Zero. In New York, Grinnell Scott, Fox News.
1: Two former NFL players hoping to return to college to play for LSU. Here's Fox's Max Gordon.
3: These two players both used to play for Coach Lane Kiffin at Ole Miss. Now, after a brief stint in the NFL, defensive tackle Xavier Harris and tight end DeQuan Wright want to come back to play a fifth year of college football at LSU under the NCAA's recent age-based eligibility rule changes.
4: Just putting on a college uniform again and going out there and have fun and embracing my opportunity.
3: The NCAA is currently fighting numerous lawsuits from athletes who started playing college sports in the 2022-23 academic year and now believe they're owed a fifth year of play. Still, Coach Kiffin declined to add the two players to Saturday's 105-man LSU roster, and their absence didn't seem to make much of a difference. LSU dominated the game, and Kiffin still has the opportunity to add the two players to the team.
1: LSU's Coach Lane Griffin bragged to ESPN yesterday, imagine if we had pro players. As LSU held a 31-3 lead over Clemson, they went on to win the opener 51-10. I'm Roger Stern, and this is Fox News.
5: The year is 1968, and you are here.
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8: Blast off right through the year 1968. We're going to take a journey to the center of your mind by way of a magic carpet ride. 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

On the music scene, rumor has it that Bob Dylan is coming out of seclusion after 18 months to play at a Woody Guthrie Memorial Concert at Carnegie Hall. Scalpers are getting $25 a ticket for the event. Some of the people lining up to pay tribute to the late Guthrie are his son Arlo, Pete Seeger, Judy Collins, Richie Havens, and more. Meanwhile, on the lighter side of pop, here's a guy that's shaking up the ladies in the year 1968. His name's Gary Puckett, and he's...

0: 1968 returns in a moment from a place where history is only a rumor.
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0: The year is 1968, and we've been waiting for you. Welcome back.
9: I run to seek new policies. Policies to end the bloodshed in Vietnam and in our cities. I run for the presidency because it is now unmistakably clear that we can change these disastrous, divisive policies only by changing the men who are now

0: You don't need Foundations on Live from the 60s with me, the real Don Steele. Let's turn on the TV here and see if we can find my favorite show. Ah, now, this is a good one. I do like this one, but it's not my favorite show. So, hey, let's watch the tennis shoes, guys. What do you think?
1: Oh, Jed's a millionaire. Ten folks said, Jed, move away.
0: Wild, wild west.
1: Said California is the place you ought to be. So they loaded up the truck and
0: moved to Beverly. Thank you.
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0: You've just broken a radio time barrier. You're moving through a land of both shadow, substance, and time. The year, once again, is 1968, and we've been waiting for you. Welcome back.

0: On Live from the 60s, the Apollo 8 astronauts are still up there during that week-long mission, and they set them up some silly putty. Yes, to play with, to keep from getting bored. If you really want to get silly, I think we ought to send Archie Bell and the Drells to Houston, Texas, to talk to the astronauts. Come in, Houston!
1: Hi, everybody. I'm Archie Bell with the Drells of Houston, Texas. We don't only sing, but we dance just as good as we want. In Houston, we just started a new dance.

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The song she was skating to? This one. Mason Williams doing Classical Gas. 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

Live from the 60s, I'm the real Don Steele. Everybody in this year of 1968 is talking about that new film called Barbarella with that hot Jane Fonda. She's the pick of the week. Go out and see it.

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0: airports in the country, also right off of a major road. Now, huge clouds of thick smoke were coming from the plane, heavy flames in some of the videos on social media. Emergency crews were there. We know more than 60 fire rescue units are on the scene, and that is just that one agency. The plane departed from San Juan, Puerto Rico.
1: Fox's Madison Scarpino, no word on the cause of the accident. There's now a ground stop for the airport. U.S. Special Envoy Steve Witkoff and Jared Kushner met with Ukrainian President Volodymyr Zelensky today after talk Saturday with Vladimir Putin in Russia.
2: Witkoff and Kushner said they had very good talks in both Moscow and Kyiv and are now pushing, hopefully, for trilateral talks in the future. U.S. Envoy Steve Witkoff and Jared Kushner arrived in Kyiv by train, marking their first official visit as part of a renewed push for peace. Kushner said President Trump has tasked them with creating a peace package and will do everything they can to end this war for good. President Vladimir Zelensky said they discussed air defense needs, including Patriot systems, and that the war must end on fair terms. On Saturday, Witkoff and Kushner met with President Vladimir Putin in Moscow, a meeting that lasted more than 3 hours. It was described as substantive, constructive, and extremely frank. Russia said they've made significant advances in the combat zone and expressed confidence in achieving its goals.
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1: A former governor of New York reveals he's been suffering from a 9/11-related illness. Here's Fox's Grinnell Scott.
15: Former New York Governor George Pataki told the New York Post he has respiratory airway disease. Pataki, the most recent Republican to lead New York State, was governor during the terror attack. He told the Post he was diagnosed over the last 5 years, but had not publicly disclosed the condition until now. The disease is caused by toxins and dust particles that were in the air after the collapse of the Twin Towers and can make conditions such as the flu more dangerous. Pataki tells the Post he considers himself one of the lucky ones when he compares himself to so many others who have been sickened and have died from illnesses related to Ground Zero. In New York, Grinnell Scott, Fox News.
1: Two former NFL players hoping to return to college to play for LSU. Here's Fox's Max Gordon.
16: These two players both used to play for Coach Lane Kiffin at Ole Miss. Now, after a brief stint in the NFL, defensive tackle Xavier Harris and tight end DeQuan Wright want to come back to play a fifth year of college football at LSU under the NCAA's recent age-based eligibility rule changes.
17: Just putting on a college uniform again and going out there and have fun and embracing my opportunity.
16: The NCAA is currently fighting numerous lawsuits from athletes who started playing college sports in the 2022-23 academic year and now believe they're owed a fifth year of play. Still, Coach Kiffin declined to add the two players to Saturday's 105-man LSU roster, and their absence didn't seem to make much of a difference. LSU dominated the game, and Kiffin still has the opportunity to add the two players to the team.
1: LSU's coach Lane Griffin bragged to ESPN yesterday, imagine if we had pro players. As LSU held a 31-3 lead over Clemson, they went on to win the opener 51-10. I'm Roger Stern, and this is Fox News.
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22: 1969. People say we're going to be stomping around up there on the moon before this year is over. Can you believe that? I know we're going to do some stomping in the swamp right now with Tom and John Fogerty. Greetings, Clearwater Revival. They ain't no boy.

0: 1969. We'll continue.
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0: The year is 1969. Welcome back. Yeah.

0: After 5 years of Americans going into Vietnam, we are finally bringing American men home. By December 15, over 60,000 men will have been withdrawn from South Vietnam, including 20% of all of our combat forces. Let me now turn to our program for the future.
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sure you have your television on this evening when a new show debuts called 60 Minutes. Big things coming up for CBS on this one, they say. It's going to be opposite Laugh-In, and Richard Nixon's going to be on that show. He's only going to say four words. You know what they are?

0: an untranquil sea of mud at 42.02 degrees north, 74.08 degrees west. There was a walk in space that 400,000 long-haired pilgrims in and out of sweatshirts called the greatest weekend since the creation.
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0: Where were you at 9:32 on the morning of July 16th, 1969?
2: Astronauts report it feels good.
0: If you were Neil Armstrong, Mike Collins, or Ed Aldrin, you were 363 feet above launch pad 39A.
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0: 1969 will return in a moment after these words from the future.
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7: Okay, let's do the soulful strut together now.

live from the 60s, the soulful strut, and I'm the real Don Steele with you. We have a man by the name of Billy Joe Thomas. We call him BJ. He's from a place called Hugo, Oklahoma, and his latest song is called Hooked on a Feeling. Let's listen together.

I didn't mean to leave you hanging on what President Nixon will say on Laugh-In tonight, but we found out that it is four words, and they are, sock it to me. The man's hip. What can I tell you? The man's hip. Television continues to get hipper, too. The Mod Squad is the new show appearing on TV this evening. It'll be on ABC opposite the new CBS show, 60 Minutes. Captain Adam Greer will have the services of three hippies-turned-criminals-turned-cops, Pete, Link, and Julie. They'll use their long hair and beads as disguise to slip in and out of countercultures, identifying criminals. The young squad will draw the line, though, as it never rats on its hip brothers and sisters. Get serious, folks. Here's the latest song by the group called Steam. Gonna turn up the heat on this one. Kiss them goodbye and then slap them once for me, will you?

0: 1969 will continue in a moment from a place where history is only a rumor.
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the Family Stone, live from the 60s. Everyday people, thank you. All right, it's time to tinkle on the 88. This smells so sweet. The Temptations. 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
12: It didn't stop in time. I'm Roger Stern, Fox News.
13: The airport is on an indefinite hold right now. Apparently an aircraft ran off the end of the runway and hit a vehicle on the perimeter road.
12: That's liveatc.net talking about an Amazon cargo plane which landed in Miami, what went off the end of the runway. 5 are dead, 5 others injured.
14: Miami-Dade Fire and Rescue is now saying not only did that plane overrun the runway, but it also struck multiple vehicles in the process. Miami International Airport, one of the busiest airports in the country, also right off of a major road. Now, huge clouds of thick smoke were coming from the plane, heavy flames in some of the videos on social media. Emergency crews were there. We know more than 60 fire rescue units are on the scene, and that is just that one agency. The plane departed from San Juan, Puerto Rico.
12: Fox's Madison Scarpino. No word on the cause of the accident. There's now a ground stop for the airport. U.S. Special Envoy Steve Witkoff and Jared Kushner met with Ukrainian President Volodymyr Zelensky today after talk Saturday with Vladimir Putin in Russia.
15: Witkoff and Kushner said they had very good talks in both Moscow and Kyiv and are now pushing, hopefully, for trilateral talks in the future. U.S. Envoy Steve Witkoff and Jared Kushner arrived in Kyiv by train, marking their first official visit as part of a renewed push for peace. Kushner said President Trump has tasked them with creating a peace package as part of a renewed push for peace. Kushner said President Trump has tasked them with creating a peace package and will do everything they can to end this war for good. President

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3: A former governor of New York reveals he's been suffering from a 9/11-related illness. Here's Fox's Grinnell Scott.
12: Former New York Governor George Pataki told the New York Post he has respiratory airway disease. Pataki, the most recent Republican to lead New York State, was governor during the terror attack. He told the Post he was diagnosed over the last 5 years, but had not publicly disclosed the condition until now. The disease is caused by toxins and dust particles that were in the air after the collapse of the Twin Towers and can make conditions such as the flu more dangerous. Pataki tells the Post he considers himself one of the lucky ones when he compares himself to so many others who have been sickened and have died from illnesses related to Ground Zero. In New York, Grinnell Scott, Fox News.
3: Two former NFL players hoping to return to college to play for LSU. Here's Fox's Max Gordon.
13: These two players both used to play for Coach Lane Kiffin at Ole Miss. Now, after a brief stint in the NFL, defensive tackle Xavier Harris and tight end DeQuanton Wright want to come back to play a fifth year of college football at LSU under the NCAA's recent age-based eligibility rule changes.
14: Just putting on a college uniform again and going out there and have fun and embracing my opportunity.
13: The NCAA is currently fighting numerous lawsuits from athletes who started playing college sports in the 2022-23 academic year and now believe they're owed a fifth year of play. Still, Coach Kiffin declined to add the two players to Saturday's 105-man LSU roster, and their absence didn't seem to make much of a difference. LSU dominated the game, and Kiffin still has the opportunity to add the two players to the team.
3: LSU's coach Lane Griffin bragged to ESPN yesterday, imagine if we had pro players. As LSU held a 31-3 lead over Clemson, they went on to win the opener 51-10. I'm Roger Stern, and this is Fox News.
15: From the COCO Weather Center, the Warrensburg forecast, the extreme heat warning remains in effect until 8 p.m. on Tuesday. It'll be mostly clear overnight tonight with a low 73. Labor Day, Monday, sunny and hot, 97 for a high. And then tomorrow night, mostly clear with a low 75. Tuesday and Wednesday, same thing. Sunny and hot, high of 100. Thursday, cooling off just a bit with sunshine, a high of 95.
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0: From the COCO Weather Center, the Warrensburg forecast, the extreme heat warning remains in effect until 8 p.m. on Tuesday. It'll be mostly clear overnight tonight with a low 73. Labor Day, Monday, sunny and hot, 97 for a high. And then tomorrow night, mostly clear with a low 75. Tuesday and Wednesday, same thing. Sunny and hot, high of 100. Thursday, cooling off just a bit with sunshine, a high of 95.
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0: From the COCO Weather Center, the Warrensburg forecast, the extreme heat warning remains in effect until 8 p.m. on Tuesday. It'll be mostly clear overnight tonight with a low 73. Labor Day, Monday, sunny and hot, 97 for a high. And then tomorrow night, mostly clear with a low 75. Tuesday and Wednesday, same thing. Sunny and hot, high of 100. Thursday, cooling off just a bit with sunshine, a high of 95.
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1: Tragedy in Miami. I'm Deborah Valentine, Fox News. An Amazon cargo plane overran the runway at Miami International Airport Sunday afternoon, impacting several vehicles, causing deaths and injuries. Miami-Dade Sheriff Rosie Cordero Stutz.
2: Five deceased and five in the hospital.
1: More from Fox's Madeline Scarpino.
3: Miami-Dade Fire and Rescue is now saying not only did that plane overrun the runway, but it also struck multiple vehicles in the process. Miami International Airport, one of the busiest airports in the country, also right off of a major road. Now, huge clouds of thick smoke were coming from the plane, heavy flames in some of the videos on social media. Emergency crews were there. We know more than 60 fire rescue units are on the scene, and that is just that one agency. The plane departed from San Juan, Puerto Rico.
1: The FAA is investigating. Officials say a ground stop is lifted. However, cancellations and delays persist. U.S. Special Envoys Steve Witkoff and Jared Kushner met with Ukrainian President Volodymyr Zelensky today after talks Saturday with Russian President Vladimir Putin.
4: Witkoff and Kushner say they feel good about these peace talks that they've had in both Kyiv and Moscow, and they're hoping to push towards trilateral talks in the future. U.S. Envoys Steve Witkoff and Jared Kushner arrived into Kyiv by train, marking their first official visit as part of a renewed push for peace. Kushner said President Trump has tasked them with creating a peace package and will do everything they can to end this war for good. President Vladimir Zelensky said the war must end on fair terms. On Saturday, Witkoff and Kushner met with President Vladimir Putin in Moscow, a meeting that lasted more than 3 hours. It was described as substantive, constructive, and extremely frank.
1: That's Fox's Stephanie Bennett reporting. Ukraine and Russia continue fighting despite agreeing to a 3-day ceasefire. 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
6: That heat's going to be out there for one more day.
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0: 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Just click listen, then swipe right and hear the latest news updates on your time. 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
1: A former governor of New York reveals he's been suffering from a 9/11-related illness. Fox's Gurnell Scott has the details.
8: Former New York Governor George Pataki told the New York Post he has respiratory airway disease. Pataki, the most recent Republican to lead New York State, was governor during the terror attack. He told the Post he was diagnosed over the last 5 years, but had not publicly disclosed the condition until now. The disease is caused by toxins and dust particles that were in the air after the collapse of the Twin Towers and can make conditions such as the flu more dangerous. Pataki tells the Post he considers himself one of the lucky ones when he compares himself to so many others who have been sickened and have died from illnesses related to Ground Zero. In New York, Gurnall Scott, Fox

0: News.
1: Americans facing painfully high gas prices as they travel this Labor Day weekend. Fox's Alex Hogan has more from the White House.
2: The national average is $4.14 today, up 4 cents from last week. And according to AAA, continued volatility in the Strait of Hormuz pushed crude oil prices up to the $90 per barrel range. Energy Secretary Chris Wright today on Fox News Sunday argued the administration is focused on trying to move more traffic through that waterway.
3: We are putting maximum economic pressure on Iran and isolating them. At the same time that we're doing that, they are trying to wage economic terrorism against the rest of the world by trying to impede the flow of traffic.
2: CENTCOM saying that U.S. forces fired on 3 Iranian oil tankers after the IRGC fired at 2 Navy warships.
1: CENTCOM says no Americans were hurt in that skirmish. Treasury Secretary Scott Bessent claims Iran does not have enough money to pay its soldiers and warns its economy is on the brink of collapse. I'm Deborah Valentine. This is Fox News.
4: From the COCO Weather Center, the Warrensburg forecast, the extreme heat warning remains in effect until 8 p.m. on Tuesday. It'll be mostly clear overnight tonight with a low 73. Labor Day, Monday, sunny and hot, 97 for a high. And then tomorrow night, mostly clear with a low 75. Tuesday and Wednesday, same thing, sunny and hot, a high of 100. Thursday, cooling off just a bit with sunshine, a high of 95.
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0: From the COCO Weather Center, the Warrensburg forecast, the extreme heat warning remains in effect until 8 p.m. on Tuesday. It'll be mostly clear overnight tonight with a low 73. Labor Day, Monday, sunny and hot, 97 for high. And then tomorrow night, mostly clear with a low 75. Tuesday and Wednesday, same thing. Sunny and hot, high of 100. Thursday, cooling off just a bit with sunshine, a high of 95.
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0: From the COCO Weather Center, the Warrensburg forecast, the extreme heat warning remains in effect until 8 p.m. on Tuesday. It'll be mostly clear overnight tonight with a low 73. Labor Day, Monday, sunny and hot, 97 for a high. And then tomorrow night, mostly clear with a low 75. Tuesday and Wednesday, same thing. Sunny and hot, a high of 100. Thursday, cooling off just a bit with sunshine, a high of 95.
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1: Plane crash in Miami. I'm Sue Guzman, Fox News. And the NTSB and FAA are investigating after an Amazon cargo plane overran the runway at Miami International Airport Sunday afternoon, striking several vehicles, causing multiple deaths and injuries. This is Miami-Dade Sheriff Rosie Cordero Stutz.
2: Five deceased and five in the hospital.
1: And we have more from Fox's Madeline Scarpino.
3: Miami-Dade Fire and Rescue is now saying not only did that plane overrun the runway, but it also struck multiple vehicles in the process. Miami International Airport, one of the busiest airports in the country, also right off of a major road. Now, huge clouds of thick smoke were coming from the plane, heavy flames in some of the videos on social media. Emergency crews were there. We know more than 60 fire rescue units are on the scene, and that is just that one agency. The plane departed from San Juan, Puerto Rico.
1: An earlier ground stop has been lifted, but officials say there are still numerous cancellations and delays at Miami International Airport. U.S. Special Envoy Steve Witkoff and Jared Kushner say a weekend of peace talks with Russia and Ukraine have been productive. They met Sunday with Ukrainian President Vladimir Zelensky, following talks Saturday with Russian President Vladimir Putin. Details from Fox's Stephanie Bennett.
4: Witkoff and Kushner say they feel good about these peace talks that they've had in both Kyiv and Moscow, and they're hoping to push towards trilateral talks in the future. U.S. Envoys Steve Witkoff and Jared Kushner arrived into Kyiv by train, marking their first official visit as part of a renewed push for peace. Kushner said President Trump has tasked them with creating a peace package and will do everything they can to end this war for good. President Vladimir Zelensky said the war must end on fair terms. On Saturday, Witkoff and Kushner met with President Vladimir Putin in Moscow, a meeting that lasted more than 3 hours. It was described as substantive, constructive, and extremely frank.
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0: 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Stacey Keach, Sean Astin, Michael York, and Kristen Bell provide the voices for some of Jesus's notable followers. 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
1: A former New York governor says he has been suffering from a 9/11-related illness. Details from Fox's Gernal Scott.
7: Former New York Governor George Pataki told the New York Post he has respiratory airway disease. Pataki, the most recent Republican to lead New York State, was governor during the terror attack. He told the Post he was diagnosed over the last 5 years, but had not publicly disclosed the condition until now. The disease is caused by toxins and dust particles that were in the air after the collapse of the Twin Towers and can make conditions such as the flu more dangerous. Pataki tells the Post he considers himself one of the lucky ones when he compares himself to so many others who have been sickened and have died from illnesses related to Ground Zero. In New York, Gernal Scott, Fox News.
1: Americans hit with record high labor.

0: Secretary Chris Wright today on Fox News Sunday argued the administration is focused on trying to move more traffic through that waterway.
1: We are putting maximum economic pressure on Iran and isolating them. At the same time that we're doing that, they are trying to wage economic terrorism against the rest of the world by trying to impede the flow of traffic.
0: CENTCOM saying that U.S. forces fired on three Iranian oil tankers after the IRGC fired at two Navy warships.
2: And Hurricane Lowell's turning toward Hawaii as a Category 3 hurricane. It is currently about 600 miles south of Kauai, packing sustained winds of 125 miles an hour. It is predicted to pass the Western Islands early this week, threatening damaging winds, heavy rain, coastal flooding, as well as dangerous surf. I'm Sue Guzman. This is Fox News.
3: From the COCO Weather Center, the Warrensburg forecast, the extreme heat warning remains in effect until 8 p.m. on Tuesday. It'll be mostly clear overnight tonight with a low 73. Labor Day, Monday, sunny and hot, 97 for a high. And then tomorrow night, mostly clear with a low 75. Tuesday and Wednesday, same thing, sunny and hot, high of 100. Thursday, cooling off just a bit with sunshine, a high of 95.
4: I got a handful of quarters here. These next songs, they're on me. Good time oldies.
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1: From the COCO Weather Center, the Warrensburg forecast, the extreme heat warning remains in effect until 8 p.m. on Tuesday. It'll be mostly clear overnight tonight with a low 73. Labor Day, Monday, sunny and hot, 97 for a high. And then tomorrow night, mostly clear with a low 75. Tuesday and Wednesday, same thing. Sunny and hot, high of 100. Thursday, cooling off just a bit with sunshine, a high of 95.
2: 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Good time oldies. 1450 KOKO. 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

0: From the COCO Weather Center, the Warrensburg forecast, the extreme heat warning remains in effect until 8 p.m. on Tuesday. It'll be mostly clear overnight tonight with a low 73. Labor Day, Monday, sunny and hot, 97 for a high. And then tomorrow night, mostly clear with a low 75. Tuesday and Wednesday, same thing. Sunny and hot, high of 100. Thursday, cooling off just a bit with sunshine, a high of 95.
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2: Now I've got a guy and his name is Dooley. 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
1: Tragedy in Florida. I'm Deborah Valentine, Fox News. An Amazon cargo plane overran the runway at Miami International Airport Sunday afternoon, impacting several parked vehicles, causing deaths and injuries. Fox's Marianne Rafferty.
2: At least five people are dead after an Amazon cargo plane overshot the runway at Miami International Airport. Three other people were critically injured, while two others were hospitalized with less serious injuries. Miami officials saying it's too soon to determine why the plane was unable to stop at the end of the runway. Hundreds of flights were delayed at the busy airport.
1: Miami-Dade County Mayor Danielle Levine Cava.
3: I want to thank all the first responders. Our fire rescue team was there within seconds of the crash. So we're deeply grateful for everything that they have done and always do.
1: The mayor says her thoughts and prayers are with the families affected. The Federal Aviation Administration is investigating. The cargo plane was en route from Puerto Rico to Florida. U.S. Special Envoys Steve Witkoff and Jared Kushner meeting with Ukrainian President Volodymyr Zelensky Sunday after talks Saturday with Russian President Vladimir Putin.
4: Witkoff and Kushner say they feel good about these peace talks that they've had in both Kyiv and Moscow, and they're hoping to push towards trilateral talks in the future. U.S. Envoy Steve Witkoff and Jared Kushner arrived into Kyiv by train, marking their first official visit as part of a renewed push for peace. Kushner said President Trump has tasked them with creating a peace package and will do everything they can to end this war for good. President Volodymyr Zelensky said the war must end on fair terms. On Saturday, Witkoff and Kushner met with President Vladimir Putin in Moscow, a meeting that lasted more than 3 hours. It was described as substantive, constructive, and extremely frank.
1: Fox's Stephanie Bennett reporting, Ukraine and Russia continue fighting. President Trump has repeatedly demanded Russia and Ukraine agree to an unconditional ceasefire. 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
1: Hawaii is bracing as Lowell downgraded to a Category 3 hurricane, inches closer to the Hawaiian Islands. Winds are expected to reach 120 miles per hour. Fox Weather's Mike Seidel is in Kauai with the latest.
16: We are under a tropical storm warning. The worst of the weather hitting Monday afternoon through early Tuesday morning. The closest approach Monday night here in Hawaii, East Coast time around sunrise on Tuesday on the East Coast. We expect winds gusting over 50, maybe 60 miles an hour, basically tropical storm force conditions. The big news here was the cancellation of the annual half and full marathon here in Kauai. Kauai County officials wanted everybody to be ready to prepare the island.
1: Governor Josh Green has declared a state of emergency. He did so on Friday and also activated the National Guard. Americans facing painfully high gas prices as they travel this Labor Day weekend. Fox's Alex Hogan has more from the White House.
17: The national average is $4.14 today, up 4 cents from last week. And according to AAA, continued volatility in the Strait of Hormuz pushed crude oil prices up to the $90 per barrel range. Energy Secretary Chris Wright today on Fox News Sunday argued the administration is focused on trying to move more traffic through that waterway.
18: We are putting maximum economic pressure on Iran and isolating them. At the same time that we're doing that, they are trying to wage economic terrorism against the rest of the world by trying to impede the flow of traffic.
17: CENTCOM saying that U.S. forces fired on three Iranian oil tankers after the IRGC fired at two Navy warships.
1: Treasury Secretary Scott Bessent claims Iran does not have enough money to pay its soldiers and warns its economy is on the brink of collapse. Iran's been able to evade sanctions and sell its oil. I'm Deborah Valentine. This is Fox News.
8: From the COCO Weather Center, the Warrensburg forecast, we have the extreme heat warning that remains in effect until 8 p.m. on Tuesday. Today on Labor Day, remaining sunny and hot, a high of 97. Then tonight, mostly clear, low 75. Tuesday and Wednesday, sunny and hot both days with a high of 100. And then Thursday, cooling off just a bit with sunshine, high 95.
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11: Okay, I've got a big helping of Rolling Stones with a side of zombies and some Simon and Garfunkel over easy. 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
6: From the Coco Weather Center, the Warrensburg forecast, we have the extreme heat warning that remains in effect until 8 p.m. on Tuesday. Today on Labor Day, remaining sunny and hot, a high of 97. Then tonight, mostly clear, low 75. Tuesday and Wednesday, sunny and hot both days with a high of 100. And then Thursday, cooling off just a bit with sunshine, high 95.
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8: From the Coco Weather Center, the Warrensburg forecast, we have the extreme heat warning that remains in effect until 8 p.m. on Tuesday. Today on Labor Day, remaining sunny and hot, a high of 97. Then tonight, mostly clear, low 75. Tuesday and Wednesday, sunny and hot both days with a high of 100. And then Thursday, cooling off just a bit with sunshine, a high 95.
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1: I'm Sue Guzman, Fox News. The NTSB and FAA investigating after an Amazon cargo plane overran the runway at Miami International Airport Sunday afternoon, striking several vehicles, causing multiple deaths and injuries. This is Miami-Dade Sheriff Rosie Cordero Stutz.
2: Five deceased and five in the hospital.
1: More from Fox's Madison Scarpino.
3: Miami-Dade Fire and Rescue is now saying not only did that plane overrun the runway, but it also struck multiple vehicles in the process. Miami International Airport, one of the busiest airports in the country, also right off of a major road. Now, huge clouds of thick smoke were coming from the plane, heavy flames in some of the videos on social media. Emergency crews were there. We know more than 60 fire rescue units are on the scene, and that is just that one agency. The plane departed from San Juan, Puerto Rico.
1: An earlier ground stop has been lifted, but officials say there are still numerous cancellations and delays at Miami International Airport. U.S. Special Envoy Steve Witkoff and Jared Kushner say a weekend of peace talks with Russia and Ukraine have been productive. They met Sunday with Ukrainian President Vladimir Zelensky, as we hear from Fox's Marianne Rafferty.
4: President Trump's envoys Steve Witkoff and Jared Kushner returning from a trip that started in Moscow and continued into Ukraine. The envoys say they had, quote, meaningful discussions in Kyiv about Ukraine peace talks. It's their latest push to end more than 4.5 years of Russia's full-scale invasion. Sunday marked the first time the U.S. envoys had traveled to Ukraine since President Trump returned to office with a pledge to solve the conflict.
1: Now, Zelensky said his talks with the envoys touched on Ukraine's defense needs, including Patriot systems, as well as support of Ukraine's energy infrastructure. Both he and Russian President Vladimir Putin have rejected President Trump's demands that the two sides agree to unconditional ceasefire. 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
1: Americans are dealing with record-high gasoline prices this Labor Day weekend. Fox's Alex Hogan.
16: The national average is $4.14 today, up 4 cents from last week. And according to AAA, continued volatility in the Strait of Hormuz pushed crude oil prices up to the $90 per barrel range. Energy Secretary Chris Wright today on Fox News Sunday argued the administration is focused on trying to move more traffic through that waterway.
17: We are putting maximum economic pressure on Iran and isolating them. At the same time that we're doing that, they are trying to wage economic terrorism against the rest of the world by trying to impede the flow of traffic.
16: CENTCOM saying that U.S. forces fired on 3 Iranian oil tankers after the IRGC fired at 2 Navy warships.
1: A former New York governor says he has been suffering from a 9/11 related illness. Here's Fox's Gernal Scott.
18: Former New York Governor George Pataki told the New York Post he has respiratory airway disease. Pataki, the most recent Republican to lead New York State, was governor during the terror attack. He told the Post he was diagnosed over the last 5 years, but had not publicly disclosed the condition until now. The disease is caused by toxins and dust particles that were in the air after the collapse of the Twin Towers and can make conditions such as the flu more dangerous. Pataki tells the Post he considers himself one of the lucky ones when he compares himself to so many others who have been sickened and have died.

0: died from illnesses related to Ground Zero. In New York, Gernal Scott, Fox News.
1: Hurricane Lowell turning toward Hawaii is a Category 3 hurricane. It is about 600 miles south of Kauai and packing sustained winds at last look of 125 miles an hour. It's predicted to pass the Western Islands early this week, threatening damaging winds, heavy rain, coastal flooding, and dangerous surf. I'm Sue Gossman. This is Fox News.
2: From the COCO Weather Center, the Warrensburg forecast, we have the extreme heat warning that remains in effect until 8 p.m. on Tuesday. Today on Labor Day, remaining sunny and hot, a high of 97. Then tonight, mostly clear, low 75. Tuesday and Wednesday, sunny and hot both days with a high of 100. And then Thursday, cooling off just a bit with sunshine, high 95.
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4: From the Coco Weather Center, the Warrensburg forecast, we have the extreme heat warning that remains in effect until 8 p.m. on Tuesday. Today on Labor Day, remaining sunny and hot, a high of 97, then tonight mostly clear, low 75. Tuesday and Wednesday, sunny and hot both days with a high of 100, and then Thursday cooling off just a bit with sunshine, high 95.
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3: From the Coco Weather Center, the Warrensburg forecast, we have the extreme heat warning that remains in effect until 8 p.m. on Tuesday. Today on Labor Day, remaining sunny and hot, a high of 97. Then tonight, mostly clear, low 75. Tuesday and Wednesday, sunny and hot both days with a high of 100. And then Thursday, cooling off just a bit with sunshine, high 95.
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1: A fatal crash. I'm Deborah Valentine, Fox News. A cargo plane ran off a runway at Miami International Airport and careened into a roadway nearby Sunday afternoon, striking several vehicles. The crash spewed thick, dense black smoke into the air after the plane caught fire. Daniela Levine Cava is mayor of Miami-Dade County, confirming several fatalities.
2: Prime Air Flight 7598 overran the runway, and now we know that five people lost their lives and five others were injured. My heart is with all of the families who were affected and to everyone who is grieving tonight. And we're also praying for the injured and for their families.
1: Of the five people injured, three are currently in critical condition. The FAA and the NTSB are investigating. The plane was en route from Puerto Rico to Florida at the time of the crash. U.S. Special Envoys Steve Witkoff and Jared Kushner meeting with Ukrainian President Volodymyr Zelensky Sunday, following talks Saturday with Russian President Vladimir Putin.
3: Witkoff and Kushner say they feel good about these peace talks that they've...
1: Russian President Vladimir Putin.
3: Witkoff and Kushner say they feel good about these peace talks that they've had in both Kyiv and Moscow, and they're hoping to push towards

0: Expansive, constructive, and extremely frank.
1: Fox's Stephanie Bennett. Ukraine and Russia continue fighting. President Trump has repeatedly demanded Russia and Ukraine agree to an unconditional ceasefire, which Ukraine's president supports, but Russia's president opposes. 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
1: Once again, violence has marred a political event, this time in the Buckeye State.
13: It happened as Ohio gubernatorial candidate Amy Acton was campaigning at a fair just outside Youngstown. Her campaign says a man armed with two guns and brass knuckles knocked several people to the ground as he lunged at the candidate. She was not hurt, but several people were. Police say he did not use his weapons. Acton's campaign says she's grateful for the swift and decisive action of law enforcement. The attacker is charged with assault. Ohio Governor Mike DeWine issued a statement saying, "Violence or the threat of violence at political or public events is always unacceptable." Roger Stern, Fox News.
1: The Trump administration renewed its appeal to the Supreme Court to allow new restrictions on mail-in ballots on Sunday.
14: A lower court issued an order to keep the Postal Service from enforcing President Trump's executive order limiting mail-in ballots. The president wants election ballots to meet automation requirements and carry unique barcodes. State officials would also have to give the Postal Service details about people who get ballots. Some voting rights groups say the changes are unconstitutional. The administration says it's trying to prevent fraud. This is the third time the administration asked the Supreme Court to intervene. The High Court has allowed the plan to move forward, but has not ruled on whether it's legal. In Washington, Jill Nato, Fox News.
1: Search and rescue teams combed through the debris of a collapsed building in New Delhi on Monday as the death toll climbed to six, according to officials. The five-story building housed a boys' hostel collapsed on Sunday. Building collapses are a recurring hazard in parts of India during the June to September monsoon season. I'm Deborah Valentine. This is Fox News.
15: From the COCO Weather Center, the Warrensburg forecast, we have the extreme heat warning that remains in effect until 8 p.m. on Tuesday. Today on Labor Day, remaining sunny and hot, a high of 97. Then tonight, mostly clear, low 75. Tuesday and Wednesday, sunny and hot both days with a high of 100. And then Thursday, cooling off just a bit with sunshine, high 95.
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4: From the Coco Weather Center, the Warrensburg forecast, we have the extreme heat warning that remains in effect until 8 p.m. on Tuesday. Today on Labor Day, remaining sunny and hot, a high of 97. Then tonight, mostly clear, low 75. Tuesday and Wednesday, sunny and hot both days with a high of 100. And then Thursday, cooling off just a bit with sunshine, high 95.
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4: From the Coco Weather Center, the Warrensburg forecast, we have the extreme heat warning that remains in effect until 8 p.m. on Tuesday. Today on Labor Day, remaining sunny and hot, a high of 97. Then tonight, mostly clear, low 75. Tuesday and Wednesday, sunny and hot both days with a high of 100. And then Thursday, cooling off just a bit with sunshine, high 95.
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1: What went wrong? I'm Sue Guzman, Fox News, and the NTSB and FAA are investigating after an Amazon cargo plane overran the runway at Miami International Airport Sunday afternoon, striking several vehicles, leaving five dead and five people injured. More from Fox's Madeline Scarpino.
2: Miami-Dade Fire and Rescue is now saying not only did that plane overrun the runway, but it also struck multiple vehicles in the process. Miami International Airport, one of the busiest airports in the country, also right off of a major road. Now, huge clouds of thick smoke were coming from the plane, heavy flames in some of the videos on social media. Emergency crews were there. We know more than 60 fire rescue units are on the scene, and that is just that one agency. The plane departed from San Juan, Puerto Rico. Fire rescue units are on the scene, and that is just that one agency. The plane departed from San Juan, Puerto Rico.
1: Officials say there are still numerous cancellations.

0: attacks were successful. U.S. administration officials continue to say how much this war is hurting Iran's economy, both the blockade of its oil ports as well as the attack on Iranian oil tankers. That's something that's been echoed by Israeli Prime Minister Netanyahu. He says Israel's goal in this war remains the same. Regime change.
1: Fox's Steve Harrigan. At least 11 people have been killed in Israeli strikes in a town in southern Lebanon, according to the Lebanese State News Agency. National News Agency says a separate drone strike on a car in Kfar Merman left two Hezbollah paramedics dead. 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
1: U.S. Special Envoys Steve Witkoff and Jared Kushner say a weekend of peace talks with Russia and with Ukraine have been productive. They met Sunday with Ukrainian President Volodymyr Zelensky.
5: President Trump's envoys Steve Witkoff and Jared Kushner returning from a trip that started in Moscow and continued into Ukraine. The envoys say they had, quote, meaningful discussions in Kyiv about Ukraine peace talks. It's their latest push to end more than 4.5 years of Russia's full-scale invasion. Sunday marked the first time the U.S. envoys had traveled to Ukraine since President Trump returned to office with a pledge to solve the conflict.
1: Fox's Marianne Rafferty, a former New York governor, says he's been suffering from a 9/11-related illness. Fox's Grinnell Scott with more.
6: Former New York Governor George Pataki told the New York Post he has respiratory airway disease. Pataki, the most recent Republican to lead New York State, was governor during the terror attack. He told the Post he was diagnosed over the last 5 years, but had not publicly disclosed the condition until now. The disease is caused by toxins and dust particles that were in the air after the collapse of the Twin Towers and can make conditions such as the flu more dangerous. Pataki tells the Post he considers himself one of the lucky ones when he compares himself to so many others who have been sickened and have died from illnesses related to Ground Zero. In New York, Grinnell Scott, Fox News.
1: After renaming Lake Ontario Lake America last month, President Trump is suggesting he likes the idea of a new name for the state of New Mexico. The president sharing a post from the White House's X page on Truth Social that features the map of New Mexico, Mexico crossed out and replaced with America to read New America. The map had gone viral on social media in recent days, with Snopes even debunking it. And while he shared the graphic on Sunday, the president did stop short of saying that this will be an actual policy change in reality. I'm Sue Guzman. This is Fox News.
7: From the COCO Weather Center, the Warrensburg forecast, we have the extreme heat warning that remains in effect until 8 p.m. on Tuesday. Today on Labor Day, remaining sunny and hot, a high of 97. Then tonight, mostly clear, low 75. Tuesday and Wednesday, sunny and hot both days with a high of 100. And then Thursday, cooling off just a bit with sunshine, high 95.
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10: From the Coco Weather Center, the Warrensburg forecast, we have the extreme heat warning that remains in effect until 8 p.m. on Tuesday. Today on Labor Day, remaining sunny and hot, a high of 97. Then tonight, mostly clear, low 75. Tuesday and Wednesday, sunny and hot both days with a high of 100. And then Thursday, cooling off just a bit with sunshine, high 95.
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2: From the Coco Weather Center, the Warrensburg forecast, we have the extreme heat warning that remains in effect until 8 p.m. on Tuesday. Today on Labor Day, remaining sunny and hot, a high of 97. Then tonight, mostly clear, low 75. Tuesday and Wednesday, sunny and hot both days with a high of 100. And then Thursday, cooling off just a bit with sunshine, high 95.
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1: A fatal crash. I'm Deborah Valentine, Fox News. At least five people were killed, five more hurt when a cargo plane overran a runway at Miami International Airport Sunday afternoon. Fox's CB Cotton has details.
2: A Boeing Prime Air 767 skidding across a roadway and hitting several cars before bursting into flames. The crash prompting a massive response from Miami-Dade Fire Rescue. Authorities say the wreck left several people trapped inside their cars. Rescue teams had to perform high-powered extractions, all while thick smoke and flames burned nearby. Despite the fire, the plane has remained largely intact, resting on its belly. At the time of the crash, it was arriving to Miami from San Juan, Puerto Rico. The plane will now likely be studied by the FAA and the NTSB, who will take the lead in finding out the cause of the crash. CB Cotton, Fox News.
1: Special envoys Steve Witkoff and Jared Kushner visited Russia and Ukraine in a bid to restart peace negotiations. More from Fox's Marion Rafferty.
3: President Trump's envoys Steve Witkoff and Jared Kushner returning from a trip that started in Moscow and continued into Ukraine. The envoys say they had, quote, meaningful discussions in Kyiv about Ukraine peace talks. It's their latest push to end more than 4.5 years of Russia's full-scale invasion. Sunday marked the first time the U.S. envoys had traveled to Ukraine since President Trump returned to office with a pledge to solve the conflict.
1: Russia's President Vladimir Putin has rejected President Trump's demand. The two sides agreed to an unconditional ceasefire. However, Ukraine's President Zelensky agrees to it. Germany's far-right party projected to win a strong victory in a regional election. The Alternative for Germany won 44% of the vote and delivered a defeat to Germany's unpopular leader. 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

0: several people to the ground as he lunged at the candidate. She was not hurt, but several people were. Police say he did not use his weapons. Acton's campaign says she's grateful for the swift and decisive action of law enforcement. The attacker is charged with assault. Ohio Governor Mike DeWine issued a statement saying, "Violence or the threat of violence at political or public events is always unacceptable." Roger Stern, Fox News.
1: The Trump administration renewing its appeal to the Supreme Court to allow new restrictions on mail-in ballots.
2: A lower court issued an order to keep the Postal Service from enforcing President Trump's executive order limiting mail-in ballots. The president wants election ballots to meet automation requirements and carry unique barcodes. State officials would also have to give the Postal Service details about people who get ballots. Some voting rights groups say the changes are unconstitutional. The administration says it's trying to prevent fraud. This is the third time the administration asked the Supreme Court to intervene. The High Court has allowed the plan to move forward, but has not ruled on whether it's legal. In Washington, Jill Nato, Fox News.
1: Israel's Air Force carried out two strikes early today in a southern Lebanese village, killing at least nine people, including women and children, according to Lebanon's health ministry. The strikes come amid a new round of escalation between Israel and Hezbollah. I'm Deborah Valentine. This is Fox News.
3: From the Cocoa Weather Center, the Warrensburg forecast, we have the extreme heat warning that remains in effect until 8 p.m. on Tuesday. Today on Labor Day, remaining sunny and hot, a high of 97. Then tonight, mostly clear, low 75. Tuesday and Wednesday, sunny and hot both days with a high of 100. And then Thursday, cooling off just a bit with sunshine, high 95.
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2: From the Coco Weather Center, the Warrensburg forecast, we have the extreme heat warning that remains in effect until 8 p.m. on Tuesday. Today on Labor Day, remaining sunny and hot, a high of 97. Then tonight, mostly clear, low 75. Tuesday and Wednesday, sunny and hot both days with a high of 100. And then Thursday, cooling off just a bit with sunshine, high 95.
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7: Oh, it

0: Okay, I've got a big helping of Rolling Stones with a side of Zombies and some Simon and Garfunkel over Easy. Is that you?
1: Yep, right here.
0: Okay. And the boiled Billy Joel with a side of Hall & Oates there.
1: Thank you.
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8: From the Coco Weather Center, the Warrensburg forecast, we have the extreme heat warning that remains in effect until 8 p.m. on Tuesday. Today on Labor Day, remaining sunny and hot, a high of 97. Then tonight, mostly clear, low 75. Tuesday and Wednesday, sunny and hot both days with a high of 100. And then Thursday, cooling off just a bit with sunshine, high 95.
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Hugh Masekela's music was black as night.

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1: We still don't know the cause of the crash. I'm Dave Anthony, Fox News.
2: We have at least five deceased individuals, and we have multiple individuals that were transported to local hospitals.
1: That's Miami-Dade County Sheriff Rosie Cordero-Stutz. Three of those injured are in critical condition after that Amazon Prime cargo jet crashed after landing.
3: The National Transportation Safety Board says it is sending a team to Miami. The cause of this crash is not yet clear, but according to officials, the Amazon-branded Boeing 767-300 cargo plane from San Juan, Puerto Rico, overran runway number 30 at the Miami International Airport around 2 p.m. yesterday, crashing and striking other vehicles. At the time of the crash, several people were trapped in the vehicles that they were in, struck by the airplane.
1: That's Fox's Alex Hogan. Israel's gone on the attack again in Lebanon. Airstrikes at a village in the south, killing at least 9 people. The day after strikes killed 7 others, as Israel targets Hezbollah militants, but Lebanese officials say civilians are among the dead. After the U.S. military attacked 3 Iranian oil tankers over the weekend, retaliating for Iran firing missiles at 2 American warships but didn't hit them.

0: closes in?
1: On Kauai, everybody's phones just went off about 30 minutes ago because it's been upgraded to hurricane warning. So close pass here. Thankfully, not a direct hit.
0: But Fox Weather meteorologist Britta Merwin says Lowell will pass by just west of Kauai tonight. 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
0: The renewed U.S.-Canada trade war gets ratcheted up even more this week with Canadian tariffs in retaliation to the ones President Trump imposed.
5: Canadian tariffs on U.S. goods are set to go into effect Tuesday. It's in response to tariffs on products from Canada the U.S. has set. Michigan's Secretary of State, Jocelyn Benson, on CBS Face the Nation said people in Michigan have been feeling the effects for some time.
6: The average Michigan family is paying $5,600 more. That's a tax on our groceries. That's a tax on our small businesses, on gas.
5: Benson, who is Michigan's Democratic nominee for governor, said if she's elected, she'll seek what she calls subnational trade agreements to offset tariffs imposed by the president. Gernal Scott, Fox News.
0: Well, of course, as this conflict intensified last month, President Trump, by executive order, renamed Lake Ontario Lake America, just like he did with the Gulf of America, and he may consider another name change.
7: President Trump is suggesting that he likes the idea of a new name for the state of New Mexico. The president sharing a post of the White House's X page to his Truth Social page that features a map of New Mexico, with Mexico crossed out and replaced with America to read New America. The image had gone viral in recent days, with some speculating if the president was mulling that as a new name change. And while he shared the graphic, the president stopped short of saying it will be an actual policy change. Meanwhile, New Mexico's governor, Michelle Lujan Grisham, telling Fox News Digital that New Mexico's name isn't up for debate. Sue Guzman, Fox News.
0: On Wall Street, it'll be quiet. No trading on Labor Day. In college football, more season openers. Fourth-ranked Notre Dame beat Wisconsin 41-13. Number 9, Mississippi, edged 24th-ranked Louisville 41-38. And in a rivalry game, 17th-ranked Washington 24, Washington State 10. And Christopher Bell won the first race of the NASCAR playoffs. I'm Dave Anthony. This is Fox News.
8: From the COCO Weather Center, the Warrensburg forecast, we have the extreme heat warning that remains in effect until 8 p.m. on Tuesday. Today on Labor Day, remaining sunny and hot, a high of 97, then tonight mostly clear, low 75. Tuesday and Wednesday, sunny and hot both days with a high of 100, and then Thursday cooling off just a bit with sunshine, high 95.
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5: From the Coco Weather Center, the Warrensburg forecast, we have the extreme heat warning that remains in effect until 8 p.m. on Tuesday. Today on Labor Day, remaining sunny and hot, a high of 97. Then tonight, mostly clear, low 75. Tuesday and Wednesday, sunny and hot both days with a high of 100. And then Thursday, cooling off just a bit with sunshine, high 95.
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8: From the Coco Weather Center, the Warrensburg forecast, we have the extreme heat warning that remains in effect until 8 p.m. on Tuesday. Today on Labor Day, remaining sunny and hot, a high of 97. Then tonight, mostly clear, low 75. Tuesday and Wednesday, sunny and hot both days with a high of 100. And then Thursday, cooling off just a bit with sunshine, a high 95.
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1: Why did a plane overshoot the runway? I'm Dave Anthony, Fox News. That is a question investigators are starting to work on in Miami after an Amazon Prime plane smashed into cars after landing, trapping people inside.
2: At least five people are dead after an Amazon cargo aircraft overshot the runway at Miami International Airport Sunday. Three other people were critically injured, while two others were hospitalized with less serious injuries. Miami officials say it's too soon to determine why the plane was unable to stop at the end of the runway.
1: That's Fox's Marianne Rafferty. 2 months before Election Day, drama on the campaign trail in Ohio.
3: Police arresting an armed man for allegedly lunging at Ohio's Democratic nominee for governor and knocking down several others at this fair yesterday afternoon. Gubernatorial candidate Dr. Amy Acton was speaking at the Democratic Party's tent. The communications director for her campaign explaining, quote, while attending the Canfield Fair, an armed individual lunged at Dr. Acton, injuring multiple people. Dr. Acton and Eric, her husband, are grateful for the swift and decisive action of law enforcement and are praying for the recovery of those injured.
1: That's Fox's Alex Hogan. Acton's Republican opponent for governor, Vivek Ramaswamy, condemned what happened as completely unacceptable. Two American envoys were busy over the weekend, talking to Russia's leader in Moscow Saturday and then Ukraine's president yesterday.
4: U.S. envoys Steve Witkoff and Jared Kushner arrived in Kyiv by train, marking their first official visit as part of a renewed push for peace. Kushner said President Trump has tasked them with creating a peace package and will do everything they can to end this war for good.
1: Fox's Stephanie Bennett. Iran is hoping to disrupt shipping even more, planning what it calls an exclusion zone outside the Strait of Hormuz, where it's attacked ships for months. But with U.S. Navy blockade around Iran's ports still in place, Energy Secretary Chris Wright tells Fox,
5: we are putting maximum economic pressure on Iran and isolating them.
1: At the gas pump, diesel hit a record high today, $5.90 a gallon, regular at $4.15, the highest on Labor Day ever. 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
1: North Korea has commissioned a second naval destroyer capable of carrying nuclear weapons, with North Korea's leader Kim Jong-un saying that should deepen his enemies' concerns, as South Korea and the U.S. and Japan join together this week doing military drills that Kim does not like.
11: South Korea's military says the Freedom Edge exercise will run through Friday off its coast. Launched in 2024, it's a U.S.-South Korea-Japan exercise designed to counter regional missile and nuclear threats while promoting security and stability. The U.S. and South Korean militaries recently ending a separate

0: Christopher Bell finished in second place 7 times during the regular season without getting a single win. But on the very first race of the playoffs, the 20 car wasted no time changing that storyline.
1: Finally, Christopher Bell wins in 2026.
2: Another 500.
1: He's a Southern 500 champ.
0: The call on USA as Bell took the lead with a dozen laps to go and never looked back, getting his first win of the year and moving up from 6th to 2nd place in the standings. Meanwhile, with 9 races to go, regular season champion Denny Hamlin is still your chase leader, but now by only 12 points over Bell after Hamlin dealt with some damage to his car and finished in 18th place on Sunday. Greg Thompson, Fox News.
3: In college football, 4th-ranked Notre Dame beat Wisconsin 41-13. Number 9, Mississippi edged 24th-ranked Louisville 41-38. And 17th-ranked Washington beat rival Washington State 24-10. I'm Dave Anthony. This is Fox News.
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5: Missouri Net News, I'm Matt Pilger. A Republican candidate for a Missouri House seat in the Joplin area has dropped out of the race. According to reporting from News Nation, Thomas Ross signed paperwork to withdraw while being held in a St. Clair County jail. Ross faces a federal drug conspiracy charge for allegedly trying to plant illegal drugs on his opponent during the August Republican primary. Missouri Secretary of State Denny Hoskins, represented by Attorney General Catherine Hanaway's office, has asked the U.S. Supreme Court to allow the state's new congressional map to be used in the November 3rd election. The request comes after the Missouri Supreme Court ordered election officials to use the congressional districts from 2022 and 2024. State law sets tomorrow as the deadline for changes to the November ballot. Missouri's roads won't be the only busy places this Labor Day weekend. With hot weather expected and summer coming to a close, Captain Eric Brown says boaters should also make safety a priority on Missouri lakes and rivers.
6: Be prepared for that heat. Make sure that you have plenty of water available. If alcohol is part of your plans, be sure and designate a sober boat captain. A lot of the issues that we run into throughout the entire year, especially on holiday weekends, where people get injured, drowned, oftentimes alcohol or other intoxicants are involved.
5: During last year's Labor Day holiday counting period, the Missouri State Highway Patrol investigated 9 boating crashes and 1 person drowned. That extra time spent scrolling on your phone while sitting on the toilet could be doing more than killing time. MU Healthcare colorectal surgeon Dr. Daniel Pizer says medical experts have long recommended limiting time on the toilet to protect your health.
7: There have been some preliminary studies that show that it may be associated with increased hemorrhoids.
5: This is Missouri Net.
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12: And it's also the 25th anniversary of the Afghanistan War. We're recognizing both of those veterans. Basically, what we have done or what we do each year is we do a video interview with several of our, Tri-County veterans. With our students, and they produce the video, they put it all together, edit it, and of course with some help, and we air it during both days of the air show. And having the students involved, and they're all ages, really helps get the attention of the youth to stop and watch and listen, and hopefully at the same time learn.
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8: 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I'm Erin Anderson with Ag Headline News on Brownfield. During a signing ceremony on Friday, the president said the goal is to improve the financial viability of producers. We'll find out more right after this on Brownfield.
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8: The Undersecretary for Farm Production and Conservation at the USDA says increased access to natural gas will help domestic fertilizer production grow. Richard Fordyce tells Brownfield, new fracking technologies are paying dividends.
16: We are now a net exporter of natural gas. Well, natural gas is the key feedstock ingredient to make nitrogen fertilizer.
8: He says the goal is to produce enough domestic nitrogen to meet the needs of U.S. farmers and export any additional supplies. A senior meteorologist at BAM Weather says a strengthening El Nino weather pattern could limit harvest windows this fall. Brett Walt says parts of the Corn Belt that saw excess rainfall this summer could continue to see wetter conditions. Walt says it's expected to be one of the strongest El Nino systems ever recorded. Go to brownfieldagnews.com for more. I'm Erin Anderson for Brownfield.
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0: Good morning. I am Barbara Curtis with a morning message from Warrensburg Church of the Brethren. French novelist Marcel Proust wrote, "The real voyage of discovery consists not in seeking new landscapes, but in having new eyes." In other words, one does not really need to travel far to have an adventure if one pays close enough attention. As one who gardens, I can attest that this is true because the landscape of my own backyard offers up many horticultural adventures. One fall a few years ago, I purchased a marked-down fig tree and planted it in a sunny spot. I knew nothing about cultivating figs or if it would bear fruit in our climate, but I was intrigued. Fast forward 10 years or so, and I can report that it lives, and yes, with proper care that I learned from YouTube, it does bear fruit in the fall, and we devour that fruit standing in the yard right next to it. A few months ago, I joined a Facebook group called Fig Tree Growers Network, and in exploring the tips and tricks of fig enthusiasts from all over the world, I first heard of harvesting and eating the leaves. What? Fig leaves are more than emergency clothing when one is naked and ashamed? On my next foray into the garden, I harvested some of the leaves, and I followed the preparation instructions for fig leaf powder, and that can be used in a variety of ways as a seasoning, and fig leaf syrup that also has many culinary uses. Marcel was correct. Our created world holds great and glorious adventures for the one who has eyes to see right in their own backyard. Not all grand adventures require a passport. So go out today, ready to explore what new thing is waiting for you to discover as we follow in the footsteps of Jesus, peacefully, simply, together.
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3: 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One of them offered to bet the waiter that the state would be carried by Democrats in the next election. Bet him $100, which the waiter didn't want to take. 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
3: Jesse James, Charlie Pitts, and Bob Younger were the three in the restaurant. Afterward, they moved casually to the First National Bank. The quiet of the small town was disrupted when other five members charged into town at top speed, shouting and firing their pistols. And with that distraction well underway, the three walked quickly to the bank and stepped inside. Cashier J.L. Haywood refused to open the safe, and for his refusal, the robber slashed his throat and shot him. But Tellery E. Bunker bolted out the door, shot in the shoulder on the way out by Bob Younger. He alerted the citizens, who quickly realized what was happening and seized their weapons. They started shooting at the two gang members standing guard outside the bank, and in the crossfire, one man was killed. Now the three inside the bank burst outside, running for their horses. A 19-year-old medical student home on vacation was in an upper-story window with a rifle and shot Clell Miller. Hardware Star operator A.E. Manning went into the street with his rifle as Cole Younger was fleeing in his direction. In the exchange of gunfire, Younger was shot in the shoulder, turned, and fled the other way. Bob Younger's horse had been killed, and he was shot in the elbow. Cole Younger went back into that valley of bullets and birdshot to rescue his wounded brother. Another member of the group, Bill Chadwell, had been wounded with a load of birdshot, and Manning finished him off. Word went out quickly that a gang believed to be the Youngers and the James boys had tried to rob the Northfield Bank. The survivors were in sad shape, two already dead. Cole Younger was shot in the shoulder, his brother Bob in the elbow. Frank James had a leg wound. Jim Younger had a shoulder wound and had been shot in the jaw. Four nights later, a posse caught up with them near Shieldsville, about 15 miles from Northfield, but they somehow got away. Two nights later, they were caught again near Mankato. Charlie Pitts tried to flee, but was shot dead by a member of the posse. The Youngers and the Jameses decided to split up. The Youngers tried to break through the posse surrounding them. The next night, the James boys, on a single horse, did break through and did escape. But the Youngers didn't get very far. After breaking through the posse, they stopped to rob a chicken house to get something to eat. But the law caught them in the woods before they got a bite. Paul Wellman writes that by then Cole Younger had 11 wounds, including a rifle ball under his right eye that paralyzed the optic nerve, and a bullet wound in the thigh. Jim Younger had 8 buckshot wounds and a rifle slug in his body, along with his shoulder wound and a smashed upper jaw. Only Bob Younger could stand when they surrendered, and he could only raise one arm. All three of the Younger brothers served time in the Minnesota State Prison. Bob died after 13 years. Jim did finish his term, but he committed suicide a short time afterwards. Cole Younger survived both. He died in 1916. He was a popular figure on the speaking circuit, often going out with Frank James and lecturing on his misspent life and the things that people should not be doing in their youth, the things that they could do better to avoid the kind of life he had had. The Northfield Bank robbery, a long ways from their native Missouri, was the day that the Younger brothers and the James boys were crushed by citizens who simply answered a sudden call to protect their little Minnesota town. It happened on this date, the 7th of September, in 1876.
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10: Consolidation is reshaping the future of the U.S. dairy industry. I'm Erin Anderson with the Brownfield Dairy Update. The senior dairy analyst with Terrain says the expansion of large-scale dairy farms is changing the structure of the industry. Ben Lane says there are fewer farms, but more milk is being produced.
11: You can milk more cows, and you can spread out your overhead costs across a larger herd. You tend to have a lower cost per 100 weight of milk production. It's a way to manage your costs, and a lot of farms have seen pretty big benefit to doing that in order to kind of protect themselves.
10: He tells Brownfield it's impacting the market.
11: We might see a couple more years of high prices followed by longer troughs and lower prices because those large farms aren't responding to the month-to-month milk price. And as a result, the broader U.S. milk supply is not as responsive to milk price movements as it has been in the past.
10: Lane says producers will likely need to find new ways to add value and improve efficiency to continue to stay profitable in the future. Cash dairy prices were mixed Friday to end the week at the Chicago Mercantile Exchange. Dry whey was up a quarter to 75 and a quarter. One sale was reported at that price. 40-pound cheese blocks were down 1 1/4 to 146 and a half. 14 sales were reported, ranging from 145 and a half to 148 and a half. Cheese barrels were unchanged at 153 and a quarter. No sales were reported. Butter was also unchanged at 144. No sales were reported. Nonfat dry milk was also unchanged at 188. No sales were reported. Check out the Market Minute with commodity reporter John Perkins, mornings and afternoons online at brownfieldagnews.com. I'm Erin Anderson with the Brownfield Dairy Update.
9: 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Neither does Brownfield Ag News. I'm Brownfield reporter Kara Hart. 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

0: Good morning. I am Barbara Curtis with a morning message from Warrensburg Church of the Brethren. French novelist Marcel Proust wrote, "The real voyage of discovery consists not in seeking new landscapes, but in having new eyes." In other words, one does not really need to travel far to have an adventure if one pays close enough attention. As one who gardens, I can attest that this is true because the landscape of my own backyard offers up many horticultural adventures. One fall, a few years ago, I purchased a marked-down fig tree and planted it in a sunny spot. I knew nothing about cultivating figs or if it would bear fruit in our climate, but I was intrigued. Fast forward 10 years or so, and I can report that it lives, and yes, with proper care that I learned from YouTube, it does bear fruit in the fall, and we devour that fruit standing in the yard right next to it. A few months ago, I joined a Facebook group called Fig Tree Growers Network, and in exploring the tips and tricks of fig enthusiasts from all over the world, I first heard of harvesting and eating the leaves. What? Fig leaves are more than emergency clothing when one is naked and ashamed? On my next foray into the garden, I harvested some of the leaves, and I followed the preparation instructions for fig leaf powder, and that can be used in a variety of ways as a seasoning, and fig leaf syrup, that also has many culinary uses. Marcel was correct. Our created world holds great and glorious adventures for the one who has eyes to see right in their own backyard. Not all grand adventures require a passport. So go out today, ready to explore what new thing is waiting for you to discover as we follow in the footsteps of Jesus, peacefully, simply, together.
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3: They are in a trauma unit. I'm Dave Anthony, Fox News. Three people in critical condition in Miami the morning after an Amazon Prime cargo plane went way past the runway and crashed after landing. Five people were killed, two others also hurt, but not critically.
4: Cause of the crash not yet clear. NTSB is sending a team to Miami to try and figure it out. Officials say that around 2 p.m. yesterday, the Amazon-branded Boeing 767 cargo plane from San Juan, Puerto Rico, overshot the runway at Miami International Airport, crashing into several vehicles.
3: That's Fox's Todd Pyro. Iran has a plan to further disrupt shipping in the Strait of Hormuz, where it's attacked ships for months. Their Security Council leader has announced,
5: "We will declare it a prohibited zone, meaning any ship that enters this area with the intention of passing through the Strait of Hormuz and is identified will be placed in our sanctions list."
3: This after the U.S. military attacked three Iranian oil tankers over the weekend, retaliating to Iran's failed attempts to bomb two American warships. Gas prices up another penny today. AAA's national average for regular, $4.15 per gallon. That's the highest on Labor Day ever. Two American envoys spent the weekend trying to find a way to end the war in Ukraine.
6: The talks marked the first visit to Kyiv for Steve Witkoff and Jared Kushner since Russia's invasion of Ukraine in 2022. And while there were no major breakthroughs announced, Witkoff said he was, quote, confident that there would be a good resolution. The U.S. delegation's discussion with Ukraine Ukrainian President Volodymyr Zelensky followed meetings Witkoff and Kushner had with Russian President Vladimir Putin in Moscow.
3: That's Fox's Tanya J. Powers. A man's in custody in Ohio facing charges the morning after police say while Democratic candidate for governor Amy Acton was campaigning at the Canfield Fair, he knocked people to the ground, injured them, and lunged at Acton, who was not hurt.
7: Police arresting 38-year-old Patrick Havas. Investigators say he was armed with two handguns, a set of brass knuckles, and a taser.
3: That's Alex Hogan. 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
1: Election Day is only about 8 weeks away, and the Trump administration keeps trying to put new restrictions on mail-in voting, renewing its appeal at the Supreme Court yesterday after lower court rulings blocked the Postal Service from implementing the president's executive order on new ballot requirements. If Democrats win back control of Congress in the November elections, they may push to expand the Supreme Court to counter a current conservative 6-3 majority.
2: Maryland Democratic Congressman Jamie Raskin on NBC's Meet the Press said he's glad the House turned aside a Republican effort to constitutionally set the number of Supreme Court justices at 9.
3: They wanted to revoke a power that Congress has had since the beginning of the Republic.
2: Raskin would not commit to supporting high court expansion, but said there has been a number used historically.
3: We've had one justice for each federal circuit. So we have 13 federal circuits in America, and we only have 9 justices.
2: Gernal Scott, Fox News.
1: Well, this used to be a really big deal in the past. They crowned a new Miss America last night, Reagan Hutzel from Texas.
4: The Miss America ceremony marked 105 years since the start of the pageant in Atlantic City by a group of businessmen in 1921, just 2 years after women obtained the right to vote. It was a newspaper writer, though, Herb Test, who coined the term Miss America. It had its stops and starts through the Great Depression and World War II, but persisted with popularity. Its first television broadcast broke viewing records on September 11, 1954. The pageant's historical archives note what was valued in the contestants changed over time, and by 1974, a law student crowned a doctorate student. West Palm Beach this year became the new host city for the pageant for the next 3 years. Jessica Rosenthal, Fox News.
1: A week before the primetime Emmys, they handed out Creative Arts Emmy Awards over the weekend. Among the winners, late actor and director Rob Reiner for a guest acting appearance on The Bear. I'm Dave Anthony, and this is Fox News.
5: Missouri Net News, I'm Matt Pilger. Missouri Secretary of State Denny Hoskins, represented by Attorney General Catherine Hanaway's office, has asked the U.S. Supreme Court to allow the state's new congressional map to be used in the November 3rd election. The request comes after the Missouri Supreme Court ordered election officials to use the congressional districts from 2022 and 2024. State law sets tomorrow as the deadline for changes to the November ballot. A Republican candidate for a Missouri House seat in the Joplin area has dropped out of the race. According to reporting from News Nation, Thomas Ross signed paperwork to withdraw while being held in a St. Clair County jail. Ross faces a federal drug conspiracy charge for allegedly trying to plant illegal drugs on his opponent during the August Republican primary. Missouri's roads won't be the only busy places this Labor Day weekend. With hot weather expected and summer coming to a close, Captain Eric Brown says boaters should also make safety a priority on Missouri lakes and rivers.
6: Be prepared for that heat. Make sure that you have plenty of water available. If alcohol is part of your plans, be sure and designate a sober boat captain. A lot of the issues that we run into throughout the entire year, especially on holiday weekends, where people get injured, drown, oftentimes alcohol or other intoxicants are involved.
5: During last year's Labor Day holiday counting period, the Missouri State Highway Patrol investigated 9 boating crashes and 1 person drowned. That extra time spent scrolling on your phone while sitting on the toilet could be doing more than killing time. MU Healthcare colorectal surgeon Dr. Daniel Pizer says medical experts have long recommended limiting time on the toilet to protect your health.
7: There have been some preliminary studies that show that it may be associated with increased hemorrhoids.
5: Pizer says multiple medical society guidelines recommend spending only a few minutes on the toilet. This is Missouri Net.
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1: Kansas City leaders are considering a plan to provide $185 million in public funding for an expansion of the Kansas City Currents Stadium. The proposal would support improvements to the team's riverfront stadium and related development. A Safe Haven baby box is expected to open October 1st at the Cooper County Ambulance District in Boonville. Missouri currently has 15 Safe Haven baby boxes, making the Cooper County location the state's 16th. And September is Hunger Action Month, and Hannah Wishern of the nonprofit Feeding Missouri says their numbers show food pantry demand is rising.
2: This past fiscal year, our food banks distributed over 170 million pounds of food.
1: Hunger Action Day is September 29th. 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
12: So according to neuroscientists, Gen Z is the first generation that is less intelligent than the one before it. Kids born between 97 and 2010 underperformed on basically every cognitive measure. And the culprit, of course, they blame the evil screen. Remember, it was the teachers' unions who pushed the lockdowns, and they kept schools closed, kids isolated, parents scrambling. So now we hear from the same experts saying, wow, these kids are behind, must be Instagram. No, it's because you replaced education with identity and made victimhood a path to recognition. Look, an iPhone has never told teens to walk out of class to protest something they can't even define. And an iPad didn't tell teens that gender is fluid and math is racist. So this idea that screens just make kids stupid ignores reality. The real brain rot comes from teaching kids what to think instead of how to think. Then school becomes repeat after me instead of think for yourself.
9: For more commentary like this, go to foxnewspodcast.com.

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1: Iran is trying to disrupt shipping even more. I'm Dave Anthony, Fox News, planning to set up an exclusion zone outside the Strait of Hormuz, the key waterway where Iran's attacked ships for months.
2: To give them further control over ships that pass through the strait, but they don't give any details yet on how they plan to enforce that exclusion zone. This move by Iran comes after the U.S. hit three Iranian oil tankers on Saturday. The U.S. attacks were in retaliation for an Iranian attack. Iran launched two ballistic missiles on U.S. warships. That attack by Iran failed.
1: Fox's Steve Harrigan in Tel Aviv. Israel went on the attack again in Lebanon, targeting Hezbollah militants, but Lebanese officials say civilians are among the nine people killed today. Seven died in Israeli airstrikes yesterday. A new attempt to stop Russia's war in Ukraine. Special U.S. envoys went to Moscow Saturday and talked to Russian leader Vladimir Putin. Then yesterday, they were in Kyiv negotiating with Ukraine's President Volodymyr Zelensky. Envoy Jared Kushner says,
3: "We went through a lot of the ideas that hadn't worked to date, and we really tried to think about, you know, what would the elements be that are needed for this durable peace."
1: Investigators in Miami will try to figure out why an Amazon Prime cargo plane overshot the runway while landing.
4: It's still sitting just off the runway now this morning at Miami International Airport. Now, officials say the aircraft failed to stop, slamming into cars just off that runway, killing at least five people and injuring five others.
1: Fox's Dana Marie McNichol at the airport. The pilot and co-pilot and people trapped in cars were rescued. Three of the injured are in critical condition. A hurricane warning is in place for Kauai as Lowell closes in on the Hawaiian Islands. A Category 3 storm forecast move close by tonight and tomorrow.
5: Unfortunately, in the overnight, we've seen a sizable wiggle to the east with the track, meaning that those powerful winds are going to get closer to Kauai.
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5: Oahu and Big Island not included, as well as Maui, but we'll feel impacts. Flash flooding is going to be...
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0: A man's in custody in Ohio facing assault charges the day after police say Patrick Havas, armed with two guns, tried to attack the Democratic candidate for governor, Amy Acton, at the Canfield Fair, knocking people to the ground, injuring some, then lunging toward Acton, who was not hurt. Fox's Alex Hogan reads a statement from Acton's campaign.
1: This kind of violence has no place in Ohio. Dr. Acton will always stand up to the chaos, hate, and vitriol that pits us against one another.
0: Acton's Republican opponent for governor, Vivek Ramaswamy, condemned what was happened as completely unacceptable. In Germany, Chancellor Friedrich Merz's political party is under pressure after losing a regional election.
2: Germany's far-right AfD party scoring a historic victory, something which could result in the first far-right state German government since the Nazi era. The Alternative for Germany party winning just under 44% of the votes, falling short of an outright majority needed to govern alone in the eastern state of Saxony-Anhalt, which was once East Germany and one of the country's poorest regions. The agenda of the AfD, which in some regions is classified by Germany's domestic intelligence agency as an extremist group, includes speeding up the deportation of undocumented migrants, increasing welfare benefits for native-born Germans, ending sanctions on Russia, and pulling out of the EU. Lillian Wu, Fox News.
0: An electronics recycling center's on fire outside Atlanta, Georgia.
3: There's some batteries in there because I've heard them. And other, you know, motherboards and things like that.
4: Fire Marshal Gregory Chambers, the fire at the Providence Green facility in South Fulton was first reported Sunday afternoon, but it's still too hot for firefighters to get close. It's been sending smoke plumes into the sky so thick it's affecting airplane flight patterns at nearby Hartsfield-Jackson Atlanta International Airport.
0: That's Fox's Evan Brown on Wall Street. No opening bell this hour. The stock market's closed for Labor Day. I'm Dave Anthony. This is Fox News.
5: Missouri Net News, I'm Matt Pilger. A Republican candidate for a Missouri House seat in the Joplin area has dropped out of the race. According to reporting from News Nation, Thomas Ross signed paperwork to withdraw while being held in a St. Clair County jail. Ross faces a federal drug conspiracy charge for allegedly trying to plant illegal drugs on his opponent during the August Republican primary. That phone habit many people have in the bathroom is now getting attention from researchers. MU Healthcare colorectal surgeon Dr. Daniel Pizer says a recent study specifically examined whether scrolling on the toilet could be linked to hemorrhoids.
6: There was about 46% increased likelihood of having hemorrhoids if they had prolonged toilet time.
5: Kansas City leaders are considering a plan to provide $185 million in public funding for an expansion of the Kansas City Currents Stadium. This is Missouri Net.
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15: Missouri Net Sports, I'm Bill Pollack. The Cardinals held out for a 10-8 win over the Rockies, taking 2 out of 3. Ivan Herrera had 3 hits, 2 RBIs. Nolan Gorman's go-ahead 2-run homer capped a 6-run fifth inning, and Alec Burleson added 3 hits and a team-leading 103rd RBI. Cooper Jerpy made his major league debut, throwing 4 perfect innings with 6 strikeouts. He gets the win.
16: I'm just trying to soak in the moment, obviously. This is an amazing ballpark because these days pile up fast and they go by fast. So just trying to not take it for granted.
15: The Royals avoided a sweep, beating the Blue Jays 6-1. Vinny Pasquantino hit a 3-run homer. Salvador Perez added a 2-run shot as KC jumped out to a 5-0 lead. And Randy Dobnik earned his 3rd win, allowing 1 run over 6 innings.
17: That just sets a tone.

0: for the game of just like, you know, games like today can go kind of one of two ways with the weather, and so being able to put up three in the first there just kind of gives Randy the confidence, like, all right, I can just keep attacking.
1: And Mizzou's volleyball match against top-ranked Nebraska at Wrigley Field was suspended last night because of humidity making the court too wet. The Cornhuskers were leading 11-7 in the first set when the court became unplayable. The Big Ten says the match cannot be rescheduled at Wrigley. A decision on whether and when play resumes to come later.
2: Missouri State opened college football Saturday with a 50-0 loss at number 8 Texas A&M. SEMO played their second game of the year. They lost at Iowa State 38-10. Mizzou is prepping for their Friday night road game at Kansas. The Tigers coming off a 54-14 win over Arkansas Pine Bluff last Thursday. Kansas beat Long Island 51-6. The Tigers lead the all-time series 59-54-1 and have won the last four meetings. Bill Pollack, Missouri Net Sports.
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1: The wreckage is still nose down in a parking lot. I'm Dave Anthony, Fox News. The Amazon Prime cargo plane that overshot the runway in Miami after landing and then smashed into cars. Five people were killed. Three of the five injured are in critical condition as investigators try to figure out what went wrong.
2: A massive two-part search and rescue operation was underway, helping those on the plane and then those on the ground. Officials say the pilot and co-pilot were trapped inside the aircraft but were eventually rescued, while other victims were trapped inside a car stuck by the plane. Miami-Dade Fire and Rescue said one person was even trapped underneath a car.
1: Fox's Dana Marie McNichol at the Miami airport. Iran has a new plan to try to disrupt more shipping in the Strait of Hormuz, wanting to set up an exclusion zone outside the strait after the U.S. military attacked three Iranian oil tankers over the weekend.
3: Retaliation for an Iranian attack. Iran tried to hit two U.S. ships, warships in the region. While that attack failed with ballistic missiles, many saw it as a dangerous escalation because it was not commercial shipping being targeted, but U.S. warships. And U.S. officials continue to say that they are escorting more and more ships through the strait each week.
1: Fox's Steve Harrigan in Tel Aviv. Despite a ceasefire attempting to stop the fighting in Lebanon, Israel went on the attack again today with airstrikes in a southern village targeting Hezbollah militants. But Lebanese officials say civilians are among the at least 12 people killed, including women and children. Hurricane Lowell keeps closing in on Hawaii, a Category 3 storm with 115-mile-an-hour top winds, and it could get dangerously close to Kauai.
2: The entire island of Kauai, where we are, now expecting those hurricane conditions within the next 36 hours.
1: Fox Weather's Katie Byrne.
2: Right now, we're keeping an eye on where Lowell is. It actually shifted a bit further east overnight, which is what prompted that upgrade to the hurricane warning for us. So it's a bit closer now.
1: The other Hawaiian islands could get heavy rain and flooding. 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
1: 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The stock market is closed for the holiday.
9: Labor Day, honoring American workers and the contributions we've made to the American economy and communities, big and small, across the U.S. The holiday grew out of the labor movement in the late 1800s when workers were pushing for better pay, shorter hours, and safer working conditions. The first Labor Day celebrations featured parades, speeches, and gatherings recognizing workers and their families. Today, Labor Day is often associated with barbecues, travel, and one last go at a summer trip. Jeff Manasso, Fox News.
1: And as people travel home, they're paying the highest Labor Day gas prices ever. AAA's national average for regular now $4.15 per gallon. That's almost a dollar more than a year ago because of the Iran conflict, which has pumped diesel up to a new all-time high this morning of $5.90 per gallon. At the movies,
10: Spider-Man Brand New Day is number one for a sixth straight weekend, and The Web Slinger is closing in on the domestic box office record.
11: I didn't know you could get that big.
10: The blockbuster pulled in an estimated $23.3 million over the four-day Labor Day weekend. That puts it just $13 million shy of the record held by Star Wars: The Force Awakens. And with more than $2.3 billion worldwide, Brand New Day is already the third highest-grossing movie ever.
11: I am totally out of control.
10: And Christopher Nolan's The Odyssey holds on to number two, taking in about $16 million over the holiday weekend. Carmen Roberts, Fox News.
1: A week before the Primetime Emmy Awards next Monday night, they gave out Creative Arts Emmys over the weekend. Widow's Bay won the most, 8. The one winner stands out more, Rob Reiner, the famous late actor and director, won an Emmy for a guest acting appearance on The Bear. I'm Dave Anthony, and this is Fox News.
12: MissouriNet News, I'm Matt Pilger. As Labor Day holiday continues across Missouri, Missouri State Highway Patrol Captain Eric Brown says drivers can expect to see more troopers on patrol, especially during busy travel periods.
13: Really throughout the day, Monday, but especially Monday afternoon is when we...
12: Especially during busy travel periods.
13: Really throughout the day, Monday, but especially Monday afternoon is when we tend to see that second peak period of everybody returning back.

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0: Cattle futures are higher. Hogs, corn, and soybeans are lower. I'm John Perkins with a Brownfield Market Update. You are made for farming, and so is Stein. It's Stein Seed Company. They have decades of research dedicated to developing seed that allows you to farm the way you want to farm. Stein has yield. Soybeans are seeing some profit-taking with no change in the weather as parts of the region are expected to stay hot and dry into the coming week. Unknown bought more than 250,000 tons of U.S. soybeans this morning. November is down 8 at 1208.5. January is 7 and 3 quarters lower at 1223 and 3 quarters. October meals down 80 cents at 347.80. October bean oil is down 141 at 68.22. Corn's taking profits, monitoring late finishing weather with near-term rain chances favoring northern growing areas. New crop planting is reportedly underway in parts of South America. December's down 3.5 at 537 and a quarter. March is 3.25 lower at 552 and 3 quarters. Wheat also taking profits, waiting to see if ceasefire negotiations between Russia and Ukraine resume. Drought in the plains and high input costs could limit U.S. winter wheat planting. September Chicago's down 12.5 at 741 and 3 quarters. Cotton and rice also seen some pre-holiday weekend profit-taking. December's down 48 at 86. November for the cotton. November rice is 5 lower at 1565. Live and feeder cattle are up on follow-through technical buying, waiting to see how much direct trade's left to be done. If there is any left to be done, it's probably mostly in the south. October live is up 20 at 214.47. December's 87 higher at 217. October feeders are up 45 at 321.55. And hogs are lower, pressured by Thursday's $4.50 drop in pork. October lean is down 45 cents at $83, and December 70 lower at 73.22. Crude oil's below $80 a barrel. John Perkins, Brownfield Market Update.
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1: Will Iran disrupt shipping even more? I'm Dave Anthony, Fox News. It has a plan to set up an exclusion zone outside the Strait of Hormuz, the waterway it's been causing trouble in for months, attacking ships. Over the weekend, Iran fired missiles at two American warships in a failed attack. And as Fox's Lucas Tomlinson reports from the White House, the U.S. retaliated.
2: U.S. jets sent a warning to three Iranian oil tankers to evacuate their engine rooms and abandon ship, saying they will be destroyed. And that's what happened, seeing the ships riding high in the water, and they're most likely not carrying any oil as the naval blockade continues to strangle Iran's economy, though many Democrats say there's no end in sight to this conflict.
1: And they blame President Trump going to war with Iran for gas prices that have never been this high on Labor Day. AAA's national average for regular rose this morning to $4.15 per gallon. Diesel has been pumped up today to a new record high, $5.90 a gallon, putting a bigger financial strain on truckers and farmers. A new U.S. attempt to stop Russia's war in Ukraine. Special American Envoy Steve Witkoff and Jared Kushner went to both countries over the weekend.
3: On Sunday, they traveled to Ukraine. President Vladimir Zelensky said they discussed territory, air defense needs, including Patriot systems, a winter package, and said the war must end on fair terms. On Saturday, Witkoff and Kushner met with President Vladimir Putin in Russia. It was described as substantive, constructive, and extremely frank.
1: That's Fox's Stephanie Bennett. Three people in critical condition in Miami after an Amazon Prime cargo plane still lying on its nose near a parking lot overshot the runway after landing and smashed into vehicles, trapping people inside.
4: The NTSB, they sent a team here to investigate this crash. We know that they are planning to hold a press conference today, so hopefully we'll get a little bit more information on inside on what happened that left five people dead yesterday.
1: Fox's Dana Marie McNichol at Miami's airport. It's already raining in Kauai as Hurricane Lowell heads toward the Hawaiian Islands, forecast to brush by tonight and tomorrow, flooding a concern from Kauai to the Big Island. 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
1: The November elections are just over 8 weeks away, and Wednesday and Thursday, Republicans will gather in Texas for the GOP's first ever midterm convention as they try to keep control of Congress. And the Trump administration again went to the Supreme Court yesterday trying to implement restrictions on mail-in voting.
11: A lower court issued an order to keep the Postal Service from enforcing President Trump's executive order limiting mail-in ballots. The president wants election ballots to meet automation requirements and carry unique barcodes. State officials would also have to give the Postal Service details about people who get ballots. Some voting rights groups say the changes are unconstitutional. The administration says it's trying to prevent fraud. This is the third time the administration asked the Supreme Court to intervene. The High Court has allowed the plan to move forward, but has not ruled on whether it's legal. In Washington, Jill Nato, Fox News.
1: A court hearing is set for tomorrow for a man from Singapore who's working out a plea deal in one of the biggest cryptocurrency scams ever.
12: Investigators say Malone Lam was the mastermind behind a Bitcoin theft worth more than $240 million in August of 2024. The scammers, young men in their late teens or early 20s, duped a man into turning over the virtual keys to his crypto holdings, then went on a wild spending spree, with Lam dropping more than $500,000 in one evening at a Los Angeles nightclub. 18 people have been charged, and Lam, an eighth-grade dropout from Singapore, would be the 11th to plead guilty. Crypto regulations have been loosened in President Trump's second term. Crypto fraud complaints to the FBI rose 50% in 2025, the same year the Justice Department disbanded a unit dedicated to prosecuting crypto-related crimes. Tanya J. Powers, Fox News.
1: Crypto prices are down this morning, Bitcoin dropping almost 1%, but on Wall Street there is no stock market trading on Labor Day. I'm Dave Anthony, and this is Fox News.
13: Missouri Net News, I'm Matt Pilger. A Republican candidate for a Missouri House seat in the Joplin area has dropped out of the race. According to reporting from News Nation, Thomas Ross signed paperwork to withdraw while being held in a St. Clair County jail. Ross faces a federal drug conspiracy charge for allegedly trying to plant illegal drugs on his opponent during the August Republican primary. That phone habit many people have in the bathroom is now getting attention from researchers. MU Healthcare colorectal surgeon Dr. Daniel Pizer says a recent study specifically examined whether scrolling on the toilet could be linked to hemorrhoids.
14: There was about 46% increased likelihood of having hemorrhoids if they had prolonged toilet time.
13: Kansas City leaders are considering a plan to provide 185 million dollars in public funding for

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1: The U.S. and Iran trade warnings. Elise Sabrady, Fox News. As the head of Iran's Security Council says a new exclusion zone is coming outside the Strait of Hormuz.
2: We will declare it a prohibited zone, meaning any ship that enters this area with the intention of passing through the Strait of Hormuz and is identified will be placed in our sanctions list.
1: Fox's Steve Harrigan in Tel Aviv.
3: Now, this move by Iran comes after the U.S. hit three Iranian tankers, sinking one of them. The U.S. attacks were in response to an Iranian attack. Iran fired two ballistic missiles at U.S. warships unsuccessfully. Despite that, though, many consider this a real step up in tactics from Iran, a real escalation.
1: The U.S. insisting the amount of oil it's escorting through the strait has been rising. The CENTCOM commander warning of more retaliation if Iran fires at more ships. A briefing expected today in Miami, where an Amazon cargo jet ran off a runway and into cars yesterday, killing five people, injuring five more. The NTSB investigating. Labor Day is dawning in Hawaii with storm prep as Hurricane Lowell approaches.
4: Category 3 Hurricane Lowell is not expected to make a bona fide landfall on the Hawaiian Islands, but will be close enough to Kauai that a hurricane warning is in effect. Even in Honolulu, the seas are getting rough.
5: Some big surf coming in. Some of the biggest we've seen all year. A stronger wind, stronger currents, a lot of debris in the water, and just a choppy surf. And it's a little bit thicker sometimes, the waves. It's a wind swell, not so much just a normal ocean swell.
4: Hano Ornelas is with Honolulu Ocean Safety Rescue. Both Kauai and Oahu could see storm surge as high as 3 feet.
1: Fox's Evan Brown. Some areas could get more than a foot of rain. Hurricane conditions expected later today in Kauai County. A tropical storm watch now issued for Oahu. Meantime, a day of mourning in Nepal, day 13, since flooding killed more than 1,300. 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
1: A renewed U.S. effort to jumpstart peace talks between Russia and Ukraine.
15: President Trump's special envoy, Steve Witkoff and Jared Kushner, traveled to both Moscow and Kyiv over the weekend, along with administration officials from the State Department and National Security Council, for talks with Russian President Vladimir Putin and Ukrainian President Volodymyr Zelensky. Witkoff says substantive progress was made, including on trying to schedule trilateral talks.
1: Fox's Jared Halpern in Washington. During his second term, President Trump has met separately with Putin and Zelensky, but has not been able to secure direct talks between them. Russia's foreign ministry announcing the closure of Germany's consulate in St. Petersburg in an ongoing tit-for-tat over Germany blaming Russia for an attempted airport drone attack last month, which Russia has denied. Meantime, the German chancellor under political pressure at home after his party was crushed in a regional election.
16: Germany's far-right AfD party scoring a historic victory, something which could result in the first far-right state German government since the Nazi era. The Alternative for Germany party winning just under 44% of the votes, falling short of an outright majority needed to govern alone in the eastern state of Saxony-Anhalt, which was once East Germany and one of the country's poorest regions. The agenda of the AfD, which in some regions is classified by Germany's domestic intelligence agency as an extremist group, includes speeding up the deportation of undocumented migrants migrants, increasing welfare benefits for native-born Germans, ending sanctions on Russia, and pulling out of the EU.
1: Fox's Lillian Wu. Britain's King Charles clarifying that Prince Harry and his wife remain non-working members of the royal family. After returning to the UK from California, the king authorizing release of a letter that aims to help avoid doubt or confusion about the couple's status. And Lisa Brady, Fox News.
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1: 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The State Historical Society of Missouri's History on Elm Lunchtime Series begins tomorrow. Spokesperson Beth Pike says they'll feature the director of the Mark Twain Boyhood Home in Hannibal.
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1: 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Find more details on Missourinet's Show Me Today podcast. 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The secure, temperature-controlled box allows parents to legally surrender newborns under Missouri's Safe Haven law. According to TV station KOMU, Cooper County has raised nearly $28,000 to fund the project and installation. Missouri currently has 15 Safe Haven baby boxes, making the Cooper County location the state's 16th. And if you're looking for more news around the state, head to MissouriNet.com. 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
9: 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I'm Marion Woods, and news is brought to you by WarrensburgRadio.com, your source for local news, sports, and information 24 hours a day. The Missouri State Highway Patrol urging motorists to have a safe Labor Day weekend. The patrol is participating in Operation CARE for the weekend. Counting period runs from 6 p.m. Friday to 11:59 p.m. Monday, when all available troopers are patrolling Missouri's roadways and waterways right now. Troopers on the roads are enforcing Missouri's speed limit, seat belt, and impaired driving laws, while also being available to assist motorists. By the way, due to ongoing road construction around the state, motorists are advised to use the MoDOT Traveler Information Map to plan their travel days. Travelers are encouraged to call the patrol's emergency report line, 1-800-525-5555.

0: 5 or star 55 on their cell phone if they witness criminal activity or experience an emergency. Next meeting for the Warrensburg City Council coming up on Wednesday, September the 9th. That'll be at 7 p.m. in Council Chambers at the Municipal Center, 200 South Holden. Of course, no meeting Monday because of the Labor Day holiday. Bergfest Street Fair coming to Warrensburg October 9th and 10th. It always draws thousands to the heart of downtown, making it one of the busiest weekends of the year in the Berg. Applications are now open to downtown businesses at a discounted rate. Remember, you must pay to reserve your spot for Bergfest due to the high demand. In fact, applications are on a wait list right now. You may still fill out your application for a spot at Bergfest, and it will join the wait list of applicants. Even if your business isn't signed up as a vendor, there are still valuable ways to participate. Downtown storefronts can take advantage of the steady foot traffic by extending hours, offering event-themed promotions, creating inviting window or sidewalk displays, or simply having staff available to welcome festival goers. Bergfest is an ideal time to engage with a broader audience, highlight what makes your business unique, and increase visibility during the high-energy weekend. Mid-Missouri Artist Incorporated has begun accepting applications for vendors for the 50th Holiday Arts and Crafts Show in Warrensburg. This year's show will be Saturday, November 7th, from 9 a.m. to 4 p.m. at the Warrensburg Community Center. Vendor entry forms can be found online at midmissouriartist.com under Annual Events. A full list of vendor rules and regulations can also be found on the site. The American Red Cross is encouraging Missourians to be ready in the event of any emergency during National Preparedness Month in September. The Red Cross is providing Missourians with a few low-cost or no-cost steps to prepare for an emergency. These include downloading the Red Cross Emergency app. The app includes guides to help prepare for a disaster, provides National Weather Service alerts, provides live weather maps, and features a Red Cross shelter locator. It's free for all users, and the app can be found at redcross.org/apps. Families are also encouraged to develop their own emergency plan. This plan should involve picking two places to meet outside of the home and how to evacuate out of it. And you're also advised to gather supplies for a go kit or a stay-at-home kit. This should include 3 days of supplies, 2 weeks of food and water, and a one-month supply of medications. That's KOKO News. I'm Marion Woods. 82-year-old William Bill Cozad died August 21st. Memorial services will be at 12:30 p.m. this Friday at the Williams Funeral Chapel in Warrensburg, burial in the Missouri Veterans Cemetery. Memorial contributions suggested to Missouri Veterans Assistance League in care of the Williams Funeral Chapel. 80-year-old Robert Wayne Bob Hoffman of Deepwater, Missouri, died on Friday, August 28th at his home. Funeral services will be at 11 a.m. Saturday, September 5th, at the Church of Jesus Christ of Latter-day Saints. The family will receive friends from 10 to 11 a.m. prior to the service. Military services will be at the church provided by members of the Navy, Funeral Honors, and Veterans of Foreign Wars, post 1894 in Clinton. Burial will be in the Morrisville Cemetery, Morrisville, Missouri. Services under direction of the Bradley and Hadley Funeral Home in Clinton. That's KOKO News. I'm Marion Woods.
1: The songs you grew up with. Top 40 classics of the 60s and 70s. Good time oldies. 1450 KOKO. Coco.

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6: 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May we support them not only with words, but through understanding, gratitude, and action. We at veteran-owned Prodigal Son's Garage Door remember September 11th, and we honor all who served.

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1: More people boarding up homes in parts of Hawaii. I'm Lisa Brady, Fox News. After powerful Hurricane Lowell shifted further east as it approaches the islands, though a direct hit is not expected.
2: We've been in the outer bands of Lowell for hours now.

0: The rain has been coming down pretty heavy already at times, and we're still a bit out from the worst of the impacts here.
1: Fox Weather's Katie Byrne on Kauai, one of the two islands now under a hurricane warning.
0: Expected to bring tropical storm force winds first in the afternoon hours for us here on the island of Kauai. But then once we get into the overnight hours of Tuesday, that's when we're likely to see those potential hurricane force winds that could be really damaging and destructive. We've already seen some impacts from the outer bands over on the island of Oahu, where we've seen some flooding, trees down as well. Here on Kauai, officials have been warning people to have enough food, water, supplies, medications, and gas to get them through at least 3 days.
1: Lowell is a Category 3 storm. Top sustained winds 115 miles per hour. Federal safety investigators plan a briefing later today on the crash of an Amazon cargo jet yesterday in Miami, where the plane ran off a runway after landing, smashing into cars, killing five people.
0: Now, the response is quick and complex. Nearly 200 first responders were on scene, battling flames while the aircraft's left engine was still running. A massive two-part search and rescue operation was underway, helping those on the plane and then on the ground.
1: Fox's Dana Marie McNichol in Miami, where five others were injured, some in critical condition. President Trump's special envoy is reporting progress after weekend talks separately with the Ukraine and Russian presidents.
2: President Trump has met separately with Putin and Zelensky during his second term, but has not been able to secure a lasting ceasefire or direct talks between the Russian and Ukrainian presidents.
1: Fox's Jared Halpern in Washington. The envoy's latest meetings aimed in part at scheduling trilateral talks. 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
1: An annual socialism conference wraps up today in Chicago on the heels of some key wins for left-wing candidates ahead of the midterms.
9: Around 1,200 delegates and organizers attended the event to discuss internal and external strategy. The DSA is riding high off of record membership. Progressive Congresswoman Rashida Tlaib served as keynote speaker, urging the group to diversify its leadership. Fox also caught up with streamer Hassan Piker in Chicago, who says despite his influence, his massive influence, really, the DNC hasn't made contact with him.
10: They just don't want me to exist as a vehicle for left insurgent movements to grow within the ranks of the party.
9: And Democrat candidates are really struggling with this right now. Some of them campaigned alongside Piker. They're now trying to soften that tie as they seek to appeal to general election voters.
1: Fox's Alexandria Hoff in D.C. This as President Trump prepares to headline a Republican midterm convention this week in Dallas, just as the Trump-aligned Super PAC MAGA Inc. begins spending millions on the Texas Senate race between State Attorney General Ken Paxton and Democratic State Rep James Tallarico. The Trump administration is considering a plan to pay a parent who stays home with a child.
11: The Trump White House plan, described by the New York Times as the first federal grant program to directly compensate parents for staying home to raise their children. It would apply to married couples with a single income, with funding from the Clinton-era Child Care and Development Fund, which now pays about $9,000 a head for child care. Instead, it would go as a subsidy to parents who meet certain income requirements and one stays home to raise the child. Unmarried couples or single parents would not qualify. Vice President Vance once posted that normal Americans desire a family policy that doesn't shunt their kids into crap daycare so they can enjoy more, quote, freedom in the labor force. Therese Crowley, Fox News.
1: And some critics argue that subsidy may cut the level of child care funding available. I'm Lisa Brady. This is Fox News.
12: Missourinet News, I'm Cameron Connor. If bathroom scrolling is linked to hemorrhoids, the problem may not be the phone itself. MU Healthcare Collectoral Surgeon, Dr. Daniel Pizer, says scrolling often keeps people sitting on the toilet longer than they should, increasing pressure that can contribute to hemorrhoids.
13: And that open toilet seat doesn't give any support, so blood tends to pool there. So the longer that you're spending on the toilet, the more likely things are going to pool there and cause issues with the hemorrhoids.
12: Pieser says a recent study found people who spent more time scrolling on the toilet were about 46% more likely to have hemorrhoids. He says sitting on a toilet creates more pressure than sitting in a chair. That's why he recommends putting the phone away and limiting the time spent on the toilet. In other news, authorities are investigating after a person was found dead in the Missouri River near Jefferson City on Friday. A Jefferson City fire rescue boat recovered the individual, who was pronounced dead. Jefferson City police detectives are investigating the cause of death. This is MissouriNet News.
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17: 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I'm John Perkins with a Brownfield Market Update. 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It's just

0: Corn's down today, monitoring late finishing weather with near-term rain chances favoring northern growing areas. And even then, temperatures are only going to moderate a little bit early next week. New crop planting's getting underway in parts of South America. December corn's 3¾ lower at 537. March is down 3½ at 552½. Wheat's also seen profit taking, and traders are waiting to see if ceasefire negotiations between Russia and Ukraine resume. Drought in the plains and high input costs could limit U.S. winter wheat planted area. December Chicago's 16¾ lower at 737½. December Kansas City's down 10¾ at 804¾. December Minneapolis is 14½ lower at 751. It's been an up and down day for cattle, currently down as they wait for the rest of the week's direct trade. Outside of a few bids at 220 live in Kansas and 218 live in Nebraska, things are pretty quiet. October live's down 147 at 212.82. December's down 157 at 214.55. October feeders are $1.92 lower at 319.17. And on follow-through selling and questions about demand, October hogs are $1.02 lower at 82.42. December lean's down 157 at 72.35. John Perkins, Brownfield.
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5: The Democrats, when they're out of power, are very physical in their opposition to Republican rule. Meaning they don't post memes, they don't complain on talk shows, they send people out into the streets to break stuff and set it on fire. Do you remember the summer of 2020 when they torched two police stations, started a pretend country in Seattle called Chaz, and along the way did $10 billion worth of property damage? That was their way of trying to convince voters that things are just too chaotic under Trump. You don't understand. We can't have this Trump guy in power. Look what happens when Trump's in power. We pay people to break stuff and set it on fire. But anyway, look at what's happening. You need to get rid of this Trump guy so things return to normal. And that's who the Democrats are. They are arsonists that are trying to get you to pay them to put out their own fire.
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7: Missouri Net Sports, I'm Bill Pollack. The Cardinals held out for a 10-8 win over the Rockies, taking 2 out of 3. Ivan Herrera had 3 hits, 2 RBIs. Nolan Gorman's go-ahead 2-run homer capped a 6-run fifth inning, and Alec Burleson added 3 hits and a team-leading 103rd RBI. Cooper Jerpy made his major league debut, throwing 4 perfect innings with 6 strikeouts. He gets the win.
8: I'm just trying to soak in the moment, obviously. This is an amazing ballpark because these days pile up fast and they go by fast, so just trying to not take it for granted.
7: The Royals avoided a sweep, beating the Blue Jays 6-1. Vinny Pasquantino hit a 3-run homer. Salvador Perez added a 2-run shot as KC jumped out to a 5-0 lead. And Randy Dobnik earned his 3rd win, allowing 1 run over 6 innings.
9: That just sets a tone for the game of just like, you know, games like today can go kind of 1 of 2 ways with the weather. And so being able to put up 3 in the first there just kind of gives Randy the confidence, like, all right, I can just keep attacking.
7: And Mizzou's volleyball match against top-ranked Nebraska at Wrigley Field was suspended last night because of humidity making the court too wet. The Cornhuskers were leading 11-7 in the first set when the court became unplayable. The Big Ten says the match cannot be rescheduled at Wrigley. A decision on whether and when play resumes to come later.
10: Missouri State opened college football Saturday with a 50-0 loss at number 8 Texas A&M. SEMO played their second game of the year. They lost at Iowa State 38-10.

0: happen. Mizzou is prepping for their Friday night road game at Kansas. The Tigers coming off a 54-14 win over Arkansas Pine Bluff last Thursday. Kansas beat Long Island 51-6. The Tigers lead the all-time series 59-54-1 and have won the last four meetings. Bill Pollack, Missouri Net Sports.
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2: Good afternoon from Kansas City, Missouri and Kauffman Stadium, and happy Labor Day. Today, the Kansas City Royals begin a three-game series against the Arizona Diamondbacks. Welcome inside the IBEW Local 124 broadcast booth with the Hall of Famer Denny Matthews and our producer-engineer Eric Guthrie. I'm Jake Eisenberg. Thanks for joining us on the Bob Allen Ford pregame show. We get ready for first pitch at 1:10 today. Left-hander Noah Cameron is on the mound opposite right-hander Derek Law. He opens the game for the Diamondbacks. Coming up, I'll chat with Royals center fielder Kyle Isbell. But first, we go down on the farm. That's coming up next on the Bob Allen Ford pregame show on the Royals Baseball Network.
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8: 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Here's Nick Batters.
9: After dropping the first two games of the week to the St. Paul Saints, the Omaha Storm Chasers rattled off three straight wins over the Twins affiliate at Warner Park. In the three victories, the pitchers combined to hold the Saints to just four runs over 28 innings, with Henry Williams firing his team-leading fifth quality start of the season Thursday, and Vince Velasquez working his first quality start of the year Saturday. It's also been a strong offensive series. Brett Squires homered twice Wednesday and once Thursday, bringing his AAA total to 25, tied fourth most in the International League. Now a qualified hitter in the IL, Squires Squires leads the league in slugging percentage while ranking third in OPS. Between AA and AAA, Squires' 65 extra base hits are tied for the third most in the minor leagues. Beyond Squires, Gavin Cross and Carson Rockefeller both homered twice in the series. Rockefeller now has 34 long balls between AA and AAA, tied eighth most in the minors, while Cross is up to 17 home runs of the year, tying his career mark from last season. And Wednesday, he hit his second leadoff homer in four games. Castro's payoff to Cross. It's hammered in the air, deep into right center field. Roden and Rodriguez back. It's another leadoff home run for Gavin Cross. His second straight week with a leadoff homer. From Warner Park in Papillion, Nebraska. For the Omaha Storm Chasers, I'm Nick Batters.
10: Double A, Northwest Arkansas.
11: The Naturals embarked on their final road trip of the 2026 season to their in-state rivals, the Arkansas Travelers, also the Double A affiliate of the Seattle Mariners. Luke Pelzer continues to put the ball in play, adding five hits in this series while on a six-game hit streak. But infielder Justin Johnson has completely turned his season around. Since the final week of July, Johnson is hitting .298, raising his season batting average by some 58 points. He also owns the third most homers on the team with a dozen. But 10 of those have come in his last 29 games, including a long one against the Travs. Johnson wails on one, high in the air to deep left field, headed for the scoreboard, and it's off it. It's gone. Johnson's 12th home run of the season, and it makes it a 13-5 ball game. 468 feet. While Hunter Owen continued his tear, striking out eight in the series' second game, Drew Beams stole the show the following night. Beams set a career high with nine strikeouts and eight innings, becoming the first Naturals player since 2019 to go eight in a game. The Royals' number 20 prospect held the Travs to one run on three hits without a walk in his ninth win of the year. At Dickie Stevens Park in North Little Rock, Arkansas, with the Northwest Arkansas Naturals, I'm Sean Mernon.
10: High A Quad Cities.
12: For the second time in the last three seasons, the River Bandits are headed to the Midwest League playoffs and secured the second half West Division title with a pair of wins against the Peoria Chiefs. The clinching victory came Friday and marked Quad City's 13th last at-bat win of the season. After Nolan Sailors delivered the go-ahead RBI single with two outs in the top of the ninth, LP Langevin officially punched the River Bandits' ticket to the postseason. Hey, off pitch! Bouncing ball back up the middle. Charles has got it. Throw from behind, second, in time! Ball game over! And the 2026 River Bandits are in! Quad Cities has won the second half West Division title, and playoff baseball is coming back up the Mississippi. Langevin's scoreless effort was one of just many for the Bandits bullpen as of late, which pitched to a 1.56 ERA over its last seven games. Royals' number five prospect, Blake Mitchell, also had a hand in Friday's win, launching a game-tying solo shot for his 23rd of the year. While his single-season total ties for fourth best in the league this summer, Mitchell's up to 25 in a River Bandits uniform, moving him into the top 10 on Quad City's all-time home run list. For the Quad Cities River Bandits, I'm Kyle Kercheval.
10: Single A, Columbia.
13: The Fireflies close out their 2026 season Sunday in Myrtle Beach, and there's a lot at stake. Starter Jose Gutierrez has been the bell cow for the Fireflies all season. He leads the club with nine wins and is one of two players to notch over 100 innings pitched on the year. Heading into Sunday's game, he also has 98 strikeouts and can join Michael Lombardi and Darwin Rodriguez, who have already cracked the centennial mark on the campaign. Josh Hammond is also slated to start within inches of a milestone. The infielder enters Sunday with 125 hits, just one shy of Ronnie Mauricio's 2019 single-season Fireflies record of 126. And while the Fireflies bats as a group have struggled this week on the beach, one bat remains red hot, Connor Rasmussen's. The South Carolina kid hit his first pro homer July 18th in Charleston. He's been on a tear since. He's tallied the second most homers on the team since then, including this blast.
14: Camacho brings it home, and Rasmussen hits it high and deep to right field. There's the bat flip. You can forget about it. Off the clubhouse, Connor Rasmussen earns his fifth home run of the season, his second of the week.
13: For one final time this year from Myrtle Beach, I'm John Kosas.
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20: The IBEW was established in 1891. We were actually established here in 1892 as Local 18. In 1905, we were rechartering to Local 124, and we've been powering Kansas City ever since.
2: Generally speaking, Bo, what would you say is the main function of unions?
20: Well, I think unions provide, obviously, collective bargaining to negotiate wages and benefits for and working conditions, and honestly, on-job protections. We've covered everything from the historical impact of them for the 8-hour workdays, overtime pay, safety laws, wage standards, and also the ability to have benefits, retire with dignity someday, and make a livable wage.
2: And what would you say the next 5 years in Kansas City looks like for IBEW Local 124?
20: Really, not just for IBEW Local 124, but I think union labor in general is sky's the limit. I mean, we literally have hundreds of almost billions of work coming to Kansas City right now. This is unprecedented. From data centers to battery plants to new stadiums, it's the sky's the limit right now for the construction trades, the union construction trades in Kansas City.
2: Well, sky being the limit and exciting times ahead, the important question, how can someone join? Are there apprenticeship programs that are available?
20: There are plenty of apprenticeship programs available right now, and obviously the need is heavy throughout the Kansas City area. For us personally, they can go the first week of the month and go to the website, kcjatc124.org. They can fill out an application online. From there, they will be scheduled for an aptitude test along with an algebra test. Once they pass that, they will then be scheduled for an interview. Once the interview is complete, we will make the selection process.
2: Okay, that's kcjatc124.org. Bo, again, thanks for joining us, and happy Labor Day.
20: Happy Labor Day to you, too.
2: That's Bo Moreno, business manager for IBEW Local 124, as we celebrate unions on Labor Day at Kauffman Stadium. 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

0: obviously the goal is to get on base, but I mean, everybody turns into a leadoff second, third at some point during the game, just based off of where the lineup's at. And yeah, the game kind of just dictates that.
1: Let's talk defense for a little bit, because you've been patrolling center field and it's been really hot this week. How do you guys combat the heat day to day, especially when it's been so hot so many days in a row?
0: Yeah, it's tough. I mean, it's tough for both teams, really. Getting a grip on the ball is one thing, but just staying hydrated and just doing everything you can in the training room to prepare every day.
1: When there's a breeze, do you get to even feel any of the spray from the fountains? Does that exist at all to cool you off?
0: No, it's probably just like a blow dryer if a breeze does pop up.
1: That's certainly how it felt yesterday. Coming back from the foot injury, how have you felt defensively? How have you felt running? What's the maintenance like coming back from that injury?
0: Yeah, just staying on top of everything I can. It's been feeling pretty good. Has good days and bad days, and I just got to keep rolling, keep playing.
1: Are there special parts of the cleats or shoes that you have to use now?
0: No, just different insoles, I guess, that I use that just feel a little bit more cushiony on my foot.
1: Now, getting toward the tail end of this season, still a few weeks left. What's been the part for you about this recent stretch where you've won 5 of 7 series? Now you got another team coming into the back end of a long homestand. What's this whole last stretch been like for you guys, and what this clubhouse has felt like?
0: Yeah, it's been pretty good. The energy in here has been great. I think we're competing well, and we just got to keep going.
1: That's Kyle Isbell, our Hawthorne Bank player to bank on Start Connecting to What's Possible, member FDIC. Kyle, thanks for the time.
0: Yeah, of course.
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7: We're back at Kauffman Stadium with the Bob Allen Ford pregame show and our visit with Matt Quatrero. It was a hot one yesterday. It was a win. There was some offense and some more good starting pitching from Randy Dobnak.
8: Sums it up. It was hot. It's going to be hot again today, that's for sure. Yeah, Randy did a great job not only putting zeros up, but also being exceptionally efficient, working quickly. A couple of outings previously, he was behind in the count a little bit, still did a good job of limiting damage, but was not quite as efficient as yesterday. And the double play in the first inning, and then facing the minimum through five, I think it was two double plays while he was in there. So all in all, he couldn't ask for much more. He gave up one run in six innings on a day like that, got the bullpen some rest, and got us to the seventh inning.
7: If I were playing defense on a day like yesterday, I would want Randy Dobnak on the mound.
8: Yeah, it was perfect for him, and even the guys, as they would come in, obviously we knew it was hot, but at a certain point, when the sun came out a little bit more, they started to say, like, man, it is getting hotter out there, and, you want somebody that's throwing strikes. Now, the first two-thirds of that game went by really quickly, and then after that, it's

0: started to feel like a doubleheader at times to me, but we were able to come out with the win. And like you said, some big hits early in the game from Vinny and Salvi to give us a little bit of a cushion to work with.
1: We've lived with the pitch clock now for a few years, and the emphasis seems to be on, you know, the 208 games and the 212 and how quickly the game moves along. But one of the benefits I've seen is days like yesterday. I can't tell you how many games I've seen here. There's a certain limit that a human being has, and if you don't get that game moving along, it just falls apart after the seventh or the eighth inning.
0: Yeah, no question. And, you know, sometimes, you know, not yesterday's game, but sometimes you'll see the benefit of it early in the game. You know, like even a couple nights ago when we gave up the five in the first, that game would have dragged early, I think, you know, with the pitch clock and especially with the mound visits, too, limiting the mound visits. That definitely would have been a factor in a game like that. But normally as those games drag on, and there would have been a 3:30, something like that, and you would have been out there in that heat for a long, long time.
1: You get a home run from Vinny in the first inning. He had a home run in the game on Friday night against Toronto, so we did a whole TV broadcast up on top of the Hall of Fame just to highlight Sasquatch coming out if he were to reach base one time, which he didn't. And then in his first at-bat yesterday, he hits a three-run home run. What a guy.
0: Don't go up there anymore. I mean, it's pretty obvious to me that you guys were the reason, so... yeah, I mean, it was great for Vinny yesterday to get us off to that quick start. Getting a 3-0 lead in the first is huge, you know, not only for us scoring, but also to make them tack on 30 pitches in the first, and, you know, likely to get into their bullpen. Now, that was the last day of the series. It doesn't really affect anything for us going forward with them, but nonetheless, for Vinny and his confidence, and a couple homers in 3 days now is big for him.
1: And Salvi had a two-run home run in the third inning. What's he doing in the second half from just a mechanical standpoint that he wasn't doing in the first half?
0: Yeah, I mean, look, we know Salvi swings a lot. You know, he's not a guy that's going to take walks, but there has been a little bit more selectivity to what he's been swinging at. Overall, it probably doesn't change that much, but you can see it from at bat to at bat at times. He's also been on the fastball better than he was earlier in the year, and I think those are the two biggest factors.
1: Because of injuries, Nick Lofton has gotten more playing time, and he's had a really good homestand defensively. One night at third base, yesterday at second base. You have a lot more information on Nick Lofton going into the offseason, don't you?
0: Oh, for sure, yeah. I mean, he's gotten a lot of playing time that he's earned, too. You know, I mean, there's Mike Kell's injury and, you know, Massey's injury early in the year helped him get some playing time, but at the same time, he's forced his way in there more times than not on both sides of the ball. And the work he's done with Jose, positioning, also range of motion, moving to his left and right, you know, playing multiple positions. He's been an exceptionally valuable player.
1: Let's finish up with Noah, who's been on a great roll. His last time out, his line was 4 runs over 5 innings, which I guess by his standards now is not a very good start. But he did, I thought, some of the best pitching he's done in the last 5-6 starts.
0: Yeah, to keep that game where it was, especially the second and third no-out situation, striking out the side after that. You know, we've seen Noah get himself out of trouble over the year and a half, a little bit more than that, than he's been in the big leagues. And he has that in him. He has that fight to him. He has that belief in himself. He has the ability to execute different pitches. And you're going to need that at times because it's not always going to be smooth sailing.
1: All right, Q, thank you. Good luck today.
0: Thank you.
1: Royals manager Mac Quatrero. We'll have more of the Bob Allen Ford pregame show from Kauffman Stadium right after this.
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22: 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We begin with the visiting Arizona Diamondbacks. They enter at 76-68, managed by Torey Lovello. Geraldo Perdomo's in the leadoff spot. He plays shortstop. Ketel Marte bats second. He's the second baseman. Gabriel Moreno bats third. He's behind the plate catching. Then it's Nolan Arenado who bats fourth and plays third base. Lourdes Gurriel Jr. bats fifth, the designated hitter. Ildemaro Vargas bats sixth, the first baseman. Tim Tawa bats seventh. He's in right field. Jordan Lawler bats eighth. He's the center fielder. And Ryan Waldschmidt bats ninth. He's in left. That's all behind right-hander Derek Law. Again, it's Perdomo at short, Marte at second, Moreno the catcher, Arenado at third, Gurriel the DH, Vargas at first, Tawa in right, Lawler in center, and Waldschmidt in left behind the right-hander Derek Law. Now for the Kansas City Royals, who enter at 64-80, managed by Matt Quatrero. Carter Jensen's in leadoff spot. He's the catcher. Bobby Witt Jr. bats second. He plays shortstop. Vinny Pasquantino bats third. He plays first base. Then it's Salvador Perez, who bats fourth. He's the designated hitter. Michael Massey bats fifth. He plays second base, followed by Nick Lofton, who bats sixth, the third baseman. John Ray bats seventh. He's in right field. Matthew Lugo bats eighth. He's in left field. And Kyle Isbell bats ninth. He's the center fielder. That's all behind left-hander Noah Cameron. Again, that's Jensen behind the plate, Witt at short, Pasquantino at first, Perez the DH, Massey the second baseman, Lofton at third, Rave in right, Lugo in left, and Isbell in center behind Noah Cameron on the mound. Our umpires today, the crew chief Lance Barksdale is the home plate umpire, Ryan Wills is the umpire at first, Will Little is the umpire at second, with Derek Thomas the umpire at third. Let's pause 10 seconds for station ID. This is the Royals Baseball Network.
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22: 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The Diamondbacks have right-hander Derek Law on the mound, 35-year-old from Pittsburgh. He's only pitched four times this season, all out of the bullpen. He's thrown 4 2/3 innings, and last time out a scoreless inning against the Astros. That was the eighth inning of their game on September 4th. The expectation is that Law opens with Jose Cabrera pitching at some point later today. It's Noah Cameron on the mound for the Royals, his 27th start of the season. Last time out, a tougher start line-wise, gave up 4 runs on 5 hits in 5 innings, but did strike out 7. It's the Royals and Diamondbacks. First pitch is next.
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22: Good afternoon from Kansas City, Missouri and Kauffman Stadium. Today, the Kansas City Royals begin a three-game series with the Arizona Diamondbacks. Thanks for joining us inside the IBEW Local 124 broadcast booth with the Hall of Famer Denny Matthews and our producer-engineer Eric Guthrie. I'm Jake Eisenberg. The Royals are 64-80. They've lost two out of three games each of the first two series of this homestand while salvaging Alley. Meanwhile, the Diamondbacks enter at 76-68. They're in second place in the National League West, 10.5 games back of the Dodgers, where they do occupy the third and final wild card spot in the National League, and they've got a half game lead over the Padres. It's another hot afternoon at Kauffman Stadium. It is 96 degrees, or at least it's going to be 96 degrees a little bit later today. Right now, a little bit closer to 87. The storm last night did cool it off a little bit, but it's going to get warmer as the day continues. There is a nice breeze coming in from right field with partly cloudy skies.

0: oxidized copper as an outline on Arizona, kind of that bright green teal. And it's the same for the numbers on the back, red numbers outlined in that bright green, and the nameplate in black outlined in the oxidized copper green. Thin black stripe down the side of each leg for the Diamondbacks. And when they take the field, black caps with the red capital A with the snake design on the left slant and the oxidized copper outline on the outside of that letter A. Time for the first pitch presented by Simply Fuel. 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Time for baseball with the play-by-play, the Hall of Fame voice of the Royals, Denny Matthews.
1: All right, Jake, and it's Geraldo Perdomo to lead off. And the first pitch from Cameron is a strike, and we're underway. Perdomo, a switch hitter, as is Marte, who follows him in the batting order. A little pop-up into short right center, and backing out is Massey to make the catch. So we begin with a very well-placed pitch in on the hands of Perdomo, and the best he could do is hit a little soft pop-up to Massey. So we are underway, and up comes Ketel Marte. He's hitting 251. And like Perdomo, the switch hitter on the right side. And he goes after the first pitch and bounces one foul. No balls and one strike. A word of warning, this homestand for the Royals has been the homestand of the early scoring. And both teams swing and a miss. Boy, he took a murderous rip at that pitch. He lost his batting helmet, he swung so hard. And the count is 0-2. But both the Royals and their opponents on this homestand have just come out breathing fire, a lot of runs in the first couple of innings, both ways on this homestand. Tap foul at home plate by Marte. Marte has 22 home runs, 122 hits. Ketel Marte owns a five-game hitting streak. All that coming when he emerged from the injured list on the 31st of August. Nothing in two. Cameron with the advantage in the count. Noah's next pitch and a swing and a foul ball. It was a breaking ball. He just barely got a piece of it. So Marte is still alive, if barely. Cameron making his 27th start of the season, the 51st start of his career. Fastball high and away, and one ball, two strikes. Noah is facing the Arizona Diamondbacks for the first time in his career. One ball, two strikes. In comes the pitch, and it's fouled off. Jake told you about the wind, and it is a factor. It's out of the east southeast, essentially in from right field to the right field corner. It's about a 20, 22 miles an hour. Changeup is pulled foul down the left field line. So Noah took something off that pitch and had Marte well out in front. And the battle between Noah Cameron and the Diamondback second baseman continues. Gabriel Moreno will be next. And Cameron's 1-2 pitch. Breaking ball. Struck him out swinging. Two up, two down. And now Moreno. He's hitting an inning 300. 122 hits. A dozen home runs. And 69 runs batted in. Moreno digs in on the right side. First pitch to him is off speed and high and outside. Moreno has this season sent career highs in almost every single major offensive category. He's having an excellent year. He takes a breaking ball for a strike. The count is even, one ball and one strike. The Diamondbacks won their game.

0: in Houston yesterday, 3-2. Good breaking ball strike, and Moreno didn't think so. He's going to challenge that call by Lance Barksdale. And Moreno was correct in that that pitch did not find the strike zone, and the count is 2 balls and 1 strike. Just underway. Nobody on, 2 out. Cameron's 2-1 pitch. High pop-up, foul territory in front of the Royals' dugout. Pasquantino has got it. He almost ran out of room. He only had about a step and a half left, but he throttled down, made the play, and it's a 1-2-3 first for Noah Cameron. Royals coming up for the first time. Diamondbacks have failed to score.
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0: Derek Law, the Arizona pitcher, will face Carter Jensen, Bobby Witt Jr., and Vinny Pasquantino here in the first inning. And now that the Diamondbacks are on the field, we can see their uniforms a little more clearly. And it's obvious that the oxidized copper, which outlines their numbers and letters, makes those particular uniforms really stand out. Jensen, first pitch swinging and a chopper to first and short hopped by the first baseman Vargas. And he steps on first. And on one pitch, Carter Jensen is retired.
3: Yeah, I'll break the fourth wall. We had a discussion about what shade of green that was. My initial thought was more of a toothpaste. It's got a minty toothpaste green quality, but I deferred to the consensus, which was oxidized copper.
0: The batter is Witt, and Bobby takes a pitch high and outside. Well, I know more about it because I painted one of the rooms in my house in oxidized copper. And it's a good look. There's a pitch a little bit low. And the count is 2 balls and no strikes. I thought about painting a toothpaste, but thought no. So I'm going to go with the oxidized copper.
3: You are famously an expert on colors.
0: 17 home runs for Bobby Witt Jr. And now Law pitching him carefully, misses with his 2-0 pitch. And Bobby Witt Jr. is free to hack at a 3-0 pitch if he so chooses. He chooses not to, and he takes a strike. Witt hitting 285, 51 RBIs, 139 hits. Derek Law's next pitch is hit on the ground, 2 hops to Arenado and across the diamond in time.
3: That's
0: so Jensen grounds out to first. Witt rolls to Arenado. 2 up, 2 down for Vinny Pasquantino.
3: And that's the last player on the field if you want to hit the ball in the general direction of the next few days.
0: I agree with that. But the other side of that coin is Vinny takes a look at a pitch down too low, ball one. It's fun watching a 10-time Gold Glover play defense. So we want some, but not too much. The 1-0 to Vinny is hoisted high and rather deep to right field, but playable for Tawa. And the right fielder makes the play to end the inning. So neither team has scored in the first inning. And as I mentioned on this homestand, that is headline news. At the end of one, no score.
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0: Noah Cameron, and good off-speed pitch, and Nolan Arenado took a swing, no contact, strike one. Cameron, one strikeout in the first inning, retired them in order, and now a strike, and Arenado is down in the count 0-2. Nolan hitting 233. He has 22 home runs. He takes low. And one ball, two strikes. There is no one, I don't think, in Major League Baseball any busier than Nolan Arenado when he is at home plate. Boy, he's dancing all over the place. Everybody part moving almost. There's a chopping foul. And the count, one ball, two strikes. But he is busy.
3: They say an object in motion stays in motion. That's a lot of motion, though.
0: Sure is. 1-2 pitch from Cameron. Grounded foul sharply past third base. Yeah, you wouldn't advise any young baseball player to copy that, but whatever feels good. And Otto certainly made it work for his excellent career, which will probably end up in the Hall of Fame, and a ground ball into center field, and the game's first hit belongs to Arenado.
3: It's hard to think that it wouldn't wind up in the Hall of Fame. Over 2,000 hits. He's going to get to 400 career home runs at some point next year. 10-time Gold Glover, 8-time All-Star. Sounds Hall of Fame-ish to me.
0: Indeed. The batter is Gurriel. He is Arizona's designated hitter. He takes the first pitch a little bit high, and one ball, no strikes. Cameron last pitched on Wednesday night against Miami. He was not the pitcher of record. 1-0 delivery. In on the hands and popped him up. But this one will find the crowd on the first base side in foul territory. And one ball, one strike. Noah, last Wednesday night, gave up 4 runs, 5 hits, with 1 walk and 7 strikeouts. That covered 5 innings. This pitch is high. The count is 2 balls and 1 strike. Cameron gave up 2 runs in the first inning on Wednesday night. Swing and a miss. Good pitch. In on him. And there's no way that Gurriel could get at that pitch given the location. And count is now even at 2 balls, 2 strikes. Nothing, nothing. We're in the second. This is the first game of a 3-game series. 2 night games to follow this Labor Day afternoon contest. Bouncing ball, deep third, backhand, Lofton, second base, one, first base, and got him both. Well-turned double play. Lofton had to field that ground ball. It was pretty well hit by Gurriel. He fielded it on the backhand, so his feet weren't exactly in great position to make a quick throw to second base. Boy, he rotated quickly. And on to Massey and on to Vinny. Well-turned double play.
3: How about the splits by Vinny on the back end of that double play?
0: That brings up Vargas. Ildemaro Vargas, right-handed batter, and he was tempted to swing and checked and took a strike. Vargas hitting 251. He too is a switch hitter, so the Diamondbacks have 3 switch hitters. Perdomo, Marte, and Vargas, the 1, 2, and 6 hitters in their lineup. Cameron works that pitch outside. One ball, one strike. Cameron's changeup grounded into left field past the diving Lofton. So a changeup, and Vargas got enough of it. He was out in front, but he kept his hands back pretty nicely, and he was still able to complete the swing. Sometimes if you walk away from your hands as a hitter, you got nothing left. There's no power at all, but he was strong enough to get it past the diving Lofton, and so couple of hits here in the inning, but sandwiched in between was the double play. Now Tim Tawa, T-A-W-A, hits right-handed, takes a slider for a strike. Tim hitting 239 with 61 hits. No score. We are in the second, and the pitch. A little tight, and 1 ball, 1 strike. Tim Tawa has already set career highs in hits, doubles, homers, RBIs, and walks. As deep in the box as he can get, Cameron to first, and Vargas is back safely. Cameron looking in to get the sign from Jensen. Now straightens up and pitches, and the fastball is swung on and fouled off. Noah Cameron has left the game with the lead in each of his last 7 starts. That goes back to the 30th of July. But the Royals in those games are just 4-3. Good pitch, swing and a miss. So down and in, and Tawa strikes out and 2 singles, but the double play was huge. And down go the Diamondbacks. Royals coming up, bottom of the second, still no score. Baseball is a tradition in Kansas City, and it's in full swing. The plays that bring us to our feet, moments that take our breath away. Memories are made on the field, in the stands, and throughout the region. It's been a tradition for generations, connecting us to our past, our future, and to one another. It's the kind of connection Commerce Bank believes in, and why we're proud to be the official banking service. services provider of the Kansas City Royals.
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0: 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First up is Salvador Perez. Salvador's the DH. He takes ball one from the right-hander, the veteran right-hander, Derek Law, 35 years old. He's in his first season with the Diamondbacks, but this is his ninth season as a major leaguer. He has been with the Giants, the Blue Jays, the Twins, the Tigers, the Reds, the Nationals, and now the D-backs. So he has modeled quite a few uniforms. Salvi fouls it off. And the count is one ball, one strike. 19 home runs, 117 hits for the captain. And a ground ball through the middle and into center field. So the Royals have their first hit.
3: And Denny, that single by Salvi and every Royals single this season earns a donation from Sun Life and the Kansas City Royals Foundation for Team Smile and their mission to improve the oral health of Kansas City youth.
0: Both teams went down 1-2-3 in the first. Both teams now with a leadoff single in the second. But after the Diamondbacks' leadoff single by Arenado, Gurriel promptly grounded into a double play. Now we'll see what Michael Massey does with Perez at first. In comes a pitch, and it's a little bit low and outside. Derek Law is making his eighth career start, but his first since the middle of September of 2023. Broken bat liner to the first baseman, Vargas, who catches it and falls on first base, and that doubles off Salvador Perez. That's like a room service double play.
3: That's tough luck. Now Michael Massey basically hit a baseball that would have landed about, what, 6 inches to the left of the first base back?
0: Might have hit it, yeah. All Vargas had to do was fall down, catch the ball, and his glove was already on first base. So this game is interesting. There's a pitch that misses. Ball one to Nick Lofton. Everything that's happened so far is almost identical. This pitch is outside. Nick Lofton hitting 241. Both teams go down 1-2-3 in the first. Both teams get a leadoff single in the second. Both teams double play. And now, if that holds, Lofton will single. Moreno challenged the location of that pitch. It was declared a strike, and the count is 1-1. Lofton swings and fouls it off. Nick hitting 241 with 7 home runs. Nick was 2-for-4 yesterday against Toronto, 3 out of 11 in that series. He takes a little bit outside, and the count is 2 balls, 2 strikes. No score in the second. Derek Law's next pitch. There's low and away. So a full count. They shade Lofton to pull the ball. And he does on the ground to Arenado, who's right at the bag, throws across his body. Perfect throw to first. What else is new? And the inning is over. One hit, nobody left. And at the end of two, Royals, Diamondbacks, no score.
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3: Right-handed hitting Jordan Lawler. And Cameron delivers. First pitch fastball over the outer half. Called strike one. It has been a frustrating year for Jordan Lawler. Long time considered a top prospect, not just for the Diamondbacks, but in all of baseball. The pitch. That's down and in. One ball, one strike. 24-year-old, former first-round pick, sixth overall back in 2021. Made his big league debut in 2023. Only 14 games. Missed all of 2024. Came back in 2025, only 28 games. This is only his 29th game this year. The pitch. Swung out and missed, 1-1. When he's been healthy, he's been good. But he dealt with a wrist fracture early on this season. He missed a good chunk of time, about 2 months. Also had a hamstring injury late July. Here's the pitch. Down and in, two balls, two strikes. Beginning of the season, he had 6 hits in 6 games. Then the wrist fracture. Then in June, 6 hits in 6 games before going back on the IL with the hamstring injury. Since he's come back, 9 hits in 12 games. Cameron's next pitch is a changeup down and away, and the count's full. 3 balls and 2 strikes. Cameron kicks the right leg, delivers. Swung on and missed. Strike three. Cameron got him with a cutter. Third strikeout for Noah Cameron today. And there's one gone in the top of the third. Now that pitch, the cutter, has been a really important one for Noah in this stretch that goes back to late July since he started calling his own pitches with the PitchCom device on his left hip. Now the cutter has been his most frequent pitch. He delivers, and Ryan Waldschmidt fouls it straight back. It's 0-1. Waldschmidt's a .266 hitter this year, 62 hits, 3 of them homers. Each of his last 2 homers have been walk-off homers. No danger of that here. And the Diamondbacks is the road team. Third base dugout. The pitch. Changeup low, 1-1. Now Cameron, over his previous 8 outings has an ERA of 1.84. That is the fifth best in all of baseball since late July. Here's the pitch. Change up outside. It's 2-1. He's limited hits really well. Opponent average of 1.44 since then. Second best in baseball. Well, whatever way you cut it, Noah Cameron has been among the best in baseball. Here's the pitch. Chopped foul, third base side. 2-2 on Walshman. And you heard Ryan and Q talk about how his last start against the Marlins wasn't the dominant start, wasn't the zeros that we've seen him put up. He gave up 4 runs in 5 innings. He gave up a hit batter, a triple, and a single to start the game. Then retired the next 8 he faced after that wobbly beginning. Gave up another homer after that and got in some trouble in the 5th before wriggling free. The pitch. Changeup over the outer edge. Called strike 3. Fluttered on in and froze Walshman. Back-to-back K's for Cameron. He's got 4 total. 2 outs in the top of the 3rd. Boy, the way that Walshman stared at that, he was looking, Denny, for anything but that.
0: Yeah, you can usually tell by a hitter's reaction. And that was the last thing he was looking for.
3: Perdomo chops the first pitch foul, third base side. It's 0-1. Bit of a surprise to see Geraldo Perdomo in the lineup today. He was hit in the head by a line drive while running the bases yesterday. The Diamondbacks finished their series in Houston. The 0-1 pitch. Bends over the outer edge of strike, 0-2. Perdomo was leading off first. This was in the 3rd inning. Ketel Marte hit a line drive. Perdomo got hit in the head, went down, came off under his own power, but came out of the game. And you think, well, they'd probably give him a day today, but no, he's in there. The pitch. Half swing, full miss, and a fastball, strike 3. And Noah Cameron strikes out the side in the top of the 3rd. 5 total strikeouts for Cameron through 3 scoreless innings. Bottom of the 3rd is next. Royals and Diamondbacks scoreless.
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3: Bottom of the 3rd inning at Kauffman Stadium. The Royals and Diamondbacks are scoreless so far in today's series opener. Labor Day baseball at Kauffman Stadium. Thanks for hanging out with us. We're coming to you live from the IBEW Local 124 broadcast booth with the Hall of Famer Denny Matthews and our producer-engineer Eric Guthrie. I'm Jake Eisenberg. As expected, the Diamondbacks have brought in Jose Cabrera. This was what we thought would happen at some point in today's game, though we weren't exactly sure when. 2 scoreless innings for right-hander Derek Law. And now the Diamondbacks pitcher throws with the same hand, but he's 11 years younger. 24-year-old Jose Cabrera on the mound with John Rabe due up first in the bottom of the 3rd inning. Cabrera delivers. That's a fastball inside, ball 1. And Cabrera made his big league debut back in June, about 5 years after he signed with the Diamondbacks, September of 2021. He delivers. Over the outer edge, a strike, and it's 1-1. That was the cutter That's Cabrera's primary pitch, along with a four-seamer, sweeper, changeup, curveball, and sinker. The 1-1 to Ray. Changeup outside, two balls and a strike. Cabrera is 6 feet, 3 inches tall, listed at 225 pounds. He's got long black sleeves on underneath the road gray jersey top. The pitch clipped into Moreno's mitt. That's a strike, 2-2 on John Ray. Entering this season, Cabrera was the 17th-ranked prospect in the Diamondbacks organization. They've got high hopes for him. He's filling a spot in what has been an oft-injured Diamondbacks rotation this year. The 2-2 to Ray. Chopped to the right side. First baseman Vargas charges. Scoops near the cut out of the grass. Flipped to Cabrera covering, and he's there just in time for the out. It was a bang-bang play at first. Really bang-bang-bang play at first. Rave lost his helmet, and it banged down to the dirt. But Rave is out by a half step. Cabrera wins the race. One out in the bottom of the third. That brings up Matthew Lugo. He's got the start today out in left field. Here's the pitch. Cued foul behind the plate, and it's 0-1. Second start as a Royal for Matthew Lugo. 25-year-old from Puerto Rico. Drafted by the Red Sox in the second round in 2019. Here's the pitch. Low and inside. One ball, one strike. So Lugo made his big league debut in 2025 with the Angels. He joined the Royals midway through this year, after he started the year in AAA in the Angels organization. The pitch, low and outside, 2-1. He has not played a whole lot since the Royals called him up. He's only had four at-bats. He's 1-for-4 with three strikeouts. Slightly open stance from the right side. Cabrera delivers. Lugo checks his swing on a pitch that was in, and he held. It's 3-1. And Lugo's only hit was a pop-up on the infield in Toronto that dropped between the first and second baseman. Here's the pitch. Popped up right side of the infield. Ildemaro Vargas stares through sunglasses, drifts in and over to foul territory. He makes the catch. And Lugo's out, two gone. Brings up Kyle Isbell with the bases empty and two outs. Royals and Diamondbacks scoreless in the bottom of the third inning. So Jose Cabrera made his big league debut back in late June. This is his seventh career game, his second out of the bullpen. First five outings were all starts. First pitch to Isbell. Sinker in for a strike, and it's 0-1. Cabrera has a 4.88 ERA in 24 innings, giving up 13 runs, 17 strikeouts, but he can be a bit erratic. The pitch, way outside, 1-1, case in point. Cabrera has issued 8 walks. He has also hit 3 batters. One ball, one strike on Isbell. Here's the pitch. Popped up right side of the infield. Cabrera walks to his right, stares at it. Vargas comes in. He makes the grab halfway down the line. And Vargas puts a glove on all three batted balls in the bottom of the third inning. That ties a major league record. We go to the fourth, Royals and Diamondbacks scoreless.
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3: Gabriel Moreno on deck, then Nolan Arenado to follow. First pitch to Marte, and it's in for a strike. It's 0-1. So Noah Cameron today is making his 51st career start as a Royal. This is his 52nd career appearance. He delivers just outside, and it's 1-1. Through his first 50 starts as a Royal, Noah Cameron has a career ERA of 3.57. Pretty darn good. The pitch. Marte rolls it off his front foot back to the mound. That's a foul ball. 1-2 on Ketel Marte. Now, the Royals franchise leader in ERA, minimum 50 starts, is Roger Nelson. He had a 3.08 ERA in his Royals career. He was a starter and then he was a reliever, but he was a starter for the 1969 Royals, an original Royal, the first overall pick in the expansion draft in 1968, Roger Nelson. Cameron delivers, and Marte fouls it into the backstop netting, comes right back to him in the batter's box, nearly hit him. Still 1-2. What stands out, Denny? Roger Nelson.
0: Tall right-hander, 6'4". Taken from Baltimore, and why not? Because Baltimore was one of the premier teams at that time.
3: Next pitch, bounce foul, third base side. Still 1-2 on Ketel Marte.
0: And Baltimore was known for its ability to develop pitchers, and they always had a great defense to go along with that. But why not take someone out of the Baltimore organization who was still young and had promise?
3: Marte flicks it to left. Matthew Lugo started in, darts back. He makes the catch, and there's one away.
0: But Roger was very good. He was a typical product of the Baltimore Orioles. Three strikes, good stuff. And was very successful with an expansion team. And the expansion team, really, in thinking back, pretty good defensively, which helped. The Royals, in their first year, finished ahead of two of the established teams. So you'd have to say that the Royals in 1969 were probably the most successful expansion baseball team ever. And Roger Nelson was a big part of that.
3: Swung on and missed on the next pitch. 1-1 now on Gabriel Moreno, scoreless game, top of the fourth. And that year, Roger Nelson made 29 starts. A 3.31 ERA, just under 200 innings. Here's the pitch. It's low, 2-1 on Gabriel Moreno. I'm going to put this out there. Would you say that he often gets overlooked on the pantheon of Royals pitchers? Cameron delivers, and that skips in, 3-1.
0: Safe to say, yeah.
3: You know, you always think of Dennis Leonard and Steve Busby. Of course, Brett Saberhagen.
0: Well, one decent year, 1969, as a team. They won 69 in 69. That's easy to remember.
3: Check swing roller, first base side. Vinny Pasquantino scoops, tossed to Cameron covering, raised to the back. Cameron wins it. And Moreno is out, two gone. Two up, two down for Cameron. He's now retired. Six consecutive batters. Brings up Nolan Arenado.
0: I remember Roger very seldom would have a what I would call a bad game. He'd keep the Royals in just about every game. Like I said, they go on to win 69 games as an expansion team.
3: Now, he holds a very important place in Royals history.
0: Mm-hmm.
3: First pick of the expansion draft. First pitch to Arenado. Curveball high. Ball one. And then later, traded to the Reds for none other than Hal McRae.
0: Pretty good investment, wasn't it?
3: Yeah, not bad.
0: Number one pick.
3: Cameron delivers, and Arenado chops it foul third base side. J.R. House, the third base coach, scoops it up. It's 1-1.
0: Roger Nelson, Spider. They called him Spider. He was tall, lanky, kind of loosey-goosey mechanics.
3: And so it was like a Daddy Long Legs nickname?
0: Yeah, a little bit, yeah. Great hockey fan. Loved hockey. Loved to talk about hockey. Never played, but loved it. Lives in Florida now.
3: Roger Nelson, we salute you. The 1-1. Rolled foul behind the plate, 1-2. He did wind up finishing his career with the Royals. Came back in 1976. But only for a few games, though. Here's the pitch. Down and in. Two balls, two strikes on Nolan Arenado. Scoreless game, top of the fourth. Cameron's given up a couple of hits. One to Arenado. But he has not allowed a runner to reach second. In fact, nobody's touched second base so far today, let alone scored. A 2-2. Check swing on a pitch low. Appeal to first, he held. And the count's full. Three balls and two strikes. Now, even though Arenado has spent his entire career in the National League, he has worn out the Royals over the course of his career. 31 career games entering today, a 303 average and an OPS of exactly 1,000 in his career against the Royals. 11 home runs. Payoff pitch. Down and in, ball four, and that'll help the OPS. Two-out walk. That's the first walk that Cameron's issued. Runner on first with two down for Lourdes Gurriel Jr. If you're curious, here's the rest of that list. Royals pitchers, this is ERA rankings, minimum 50 starts. With Nelson at the top. At 308, the pitch. Head on the ground, third base side. Bobby Witt Jr. fields and backhand shovels to second. Arenado is out on the force. Gurriel rounds into the final out of the inning, and the inning is over. Rest of that top five, James Shields, Brett Saberhagen, David Cone, and the late, great Al Fitzmaurice. Four scoreless for Cameron. Bottom four next, Royals and Diamondbacks scoreless.
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3: 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Carter Jensen leads off against right-hander Jose Cabrera. Bobby Witt Jr. on deck, Vinny Pasquantino to follow. Only one hit so far for the Royals today. Came from Salvi, a single in the second. First pitch from the righty Cabrera. Fastball swung out and missed, and it's 0-1. Well, that was a big swing from Jensen. He made contact. That might have cut through the wind coming in from right and made it into the fountains. Overhead windup, the pitch. Jensen whacks it to the right side. It short hops Marte. He knocks it down with his glove, picks it up bare hand, throw to first in time. Good quick recovery from Ketel Marte. And Ildemar Vargas, his first baseman, caught the ball and then immediately started throwing it around the horn. Did so fast that he nearly threw it at Ketel Marte. Had to duck out of the way. Vargas was whipping it over to Perdomo, the shortstop. Jensen's out all the same. One gone, bottom of the fourth. Here's Bobby Witt Jr. Here's the pitch. Inside, ball one. Danny, have you noticed that Cabrera's windup seems to be a little bit different every time? Sometimes he's gone over the head with his hand. Sometimes he's just kind of turned his body to square his shoulders toward third. The 1-0 pitch. In for a strike, and it's 1-1. And at times when he's then turned and squared his shoulders and gone over his head, it's almost like he's remembering in the moment, oh, you know what? I do want to put my hands over my head. One ball, one strike. Keeps the hands chest high. The pitch. Cued foul behind the plate, and it's 1-2.
20: Well, sometimes you just have to figure out what feels the best and go with that.
3: It almost looks like he's been practicing mechanically something that's been helping him, and he's forgotten in the moment the thing that he wants to do. Here's the 1-2 pitch. Inside, two balls, two strikes on Bobby Witt Jr. Base is empty, one out, bottom of the fourth, scoreless game. Here's the 2-2. Sliced in the air, right center field. Tawa angles back into the gap from right. He makes the catch shy of the track. And Witt's out, two gone.
20: Here's a quick weather update for you.
3: Lay it on me.
20: When the game started, the wind was out of the east, southeast, more in from right than from the south toward left. However, that has changed. Now the wind is blowing straight to the left field. Forget the east. And it is blowing harder now than it was at first pitch, and that is all.
3: You might say it is a factor. First pitch to Vinny Pasquantino. He takes down and in, ball one. Thanks for the update, Denny. You will not find a more in-tune entomologist than Hall of Famer Denny Matthews. Here's the pitch. Changeup in for a strike, knee-high outer half, and it's 1-1 on Vinny Pasquantino. He flied out to right field his first time up, 0-1 today.
20: I learned very, very young that whatever you're playing, whatever sport you're playing, never disregard the wind. Always check it. Even playing hockey.
3: Even if you're in a dome.
20: Doesn't matter. If you're playing hockey outside, it can be a big factor.
3: Cabrera's 1-1. Inside, 2-1. If you're in a dome, check to see how hard the AC is blowing and in which direction.
20: And if it's blowing straight on you, you've got a problem. You better get a yakka.
3: Here's the pitch. Over the outer edge, a called strike, 2-2. That barely clipped the edge of the strike zone. A cutter from Cabrera. Overhead windup, the 2-2. Change up low, three balls, two strikes. Honestly, I wonder if it's a bit of a tell with what pitch he's throwing. I wonder if he's doing it on specific pitches. Keep an eye on that. That last pitch was a changeup. And he went over the head with his windup. Now he keeps the hand square, the pitch. And there's a curveball outside, ball four. So Vinny Pasquantino draws the walk. We pause 10 seconds for station ID. 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
3: We're coming to you live from the IBEW Local 124 broadcast booth with Denny and Eric. I'm Jake. Thanks for joining us today. Scoreless game, bottom of the fourth. Runner on first, two outs. First pitch to Salvi. Breaking ball curls in for a strike, and it's 0-1. That was a curveball. Salvi challenges.
1: The batter's challenging the strike call.
3: Well, we look at ABS on Crown Vision. Salvi's been pretty good at it this year. And he's right again. That pitch was inside. One ball, no strikes. Salvi singled his first time up. That's the only hit for the Royals so far today. Here's the pitch. Low and outside. Salvi tried to hold up his swing, couldn't. And it's 1-1. I'm going to enlist some help. Would you gentlemen help me with Jose Cabrera's delivery? The next time he goes over his head with his hands, can you help me figure out if it's a tell on the pitches? The 1-1. Line back up the middle. Marte leaps. It's off the top of his glove and bounds into center. Another hit for Salvador Perez. He's 2-for-2 today. Pasquantino's over to second. The Royals have a scoring chance in the bottom of the fourth. And, well, of the two teams, they're the first to get a runner to second base today. Brings up red-hot Michael Massey. And runners on first and second and two outs. Scoreless game, bottom of the fourth. And now with Massey at the plate, a left-handed hitter, you'd think Cabrera might throw a changeup or two in there. See if he goes over his head with his hands, even if he is pitching from the stretch here. He delivers. And there's a changeup in for a strike, 0-1. So maybe it's only from the windup.
20: So you're trying to figure out whether or not he's tipping his pitches.
3: Yeah, and I think it's only a windup issue. It's not necessarily an issue from the stretch. The 0-1. Fisted foul just inside the backstop netting. And out of play, 1-2. I just can't seem to think why there would be a specific reason he would, from the windup, have his hands square to his chest for some pitches and do an over-the-head windup for other pitches if it wasn't for a specific pitch. The 0-2. Clipped into Moreno's mitt. Strike three. That was a 95-mile-an-hour fastball, letter high. So Massey comes up, and De Cabrera has his first strikeout. The Royals strand a pair. We go to the fifth. Royals and Diamondbacks scoreless.
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20: Jake, he will be pitching to Vargas, Tawa, and Lawler in that order. And going after the first pitch is Vargas. High pop foul near the third base dugout and just out of play. Back about, landed right around the first row. So one strike on Vargas, who singled his first time up. Two hits off Cameron, both came in the second inning, Arenado and Vargas. An inning, Arenado and Vargas.

0: left center, down the left field line, doesn't matter. The wind's going to really push it. This pitch just off the plate. 1-2-1-1. Aaron Vargas, right-handed hitting first baseman. Switch hitting first baseman. Right-handed right now. And the pitch. Fastball, swing and a miss. That was not a good, nice, balanced swing.
1: No. He twisted himself like a pretzel.
0: Yeah, he did. He almost fell down. 2-2. Going inside. That was Noah's cutter.
1: That previous swing, he looked like a puppet on a string. And whoever was puppeteering had just let go and let all the limbs fall where they may.
0: Or taken scissors and cut some of the strings, yeah. Fly ball right field. Tracking it is Rave, and John is there to make the catch. So one away. And the batter is Tawa. Tim struck out to end the second inning. Not many clouds around and sun shining brightly. And a pitch up is lined into center field. So a solid single for Tim Tawa with one out. That brings up Jordan Lawler, who struck out his first time up. So three hits now off Noah, all singles. Jake was busily engaged watching the Diamondbacks pitcher trying to figure out if he was tipping his pitches. Showing bunt. Lawler pulls the bat back and takes the pitch outside, ball one.
1: He was clearly doing something different with his windup. Whether it was with a specific pitch or not, and he was tipping, in fact, remains to be seen, but he was definitely doing something different with each windup.
0: Fastball, late swing, fouled off, and it's 1-1. I'm guessing if that's been going on at all, the Arizona staff and manager would see that pretty quickly, if not one of his catchers. But it is interesting, a pitcher varying that, whether he's doing it consciously or not. Who knows? Here comes the 1-1 pitch. And it's a strike, well thrown. And now 1-2 to the right-handed hitter.
1: Sometimes pitchers will tip their pitches by how open their glove is, or Hutt has talked a lot about seeing veins on the forearm pop when you see a pitcher grip a breaking ball. And these are near imperceptible things to mere mortals that aren't in the batter's box. If there's something that we're noticing from up here, yeah, chances are somebody else has seen it too.
0: Years ago, the Royals had a coach who was absolutely the best. Here's a breaking ball down and in. 2-2 to Lawler. He could sit in the dugout and pick apart whatever was available. And he would look. He'd watch the opponent's third base coach, their first base coach, their pitchers. Fly ball right center, Rave to his right, and John makes the catch. So two fly balls to John Rave in the inning. Tawa's single sandwiched in between those, and now the number nine hitter, Ryan Waldschmidt.
1: This coach, Denny, you ever play poker with him?
0: No.
1: Smart.
0: Never would.
1: Probably a really good poker player.
0: He played in the major leagues, not a lot. He was not a big name. Oh boy, could he coach. Squibber foul off the end of Waldschmidt's bat, strike one. No score, we are in the fifth. We're talking about stealing signs. Watching for tips that would give your team an advantage, however slight it might seem or be. Cameron to first, the runner was

0: barely off the bag.
1: That's one of the reasons why they more specified the rules for the base coaches this year, that they have to remain within the confines of the coach's box, because the feeling was that some were getting a little bit too far up the line and could see into the pitcher's glove that way.
0: Mm-hmm. Ground ball foul over toward the third base dugout. The coach whereof I speak is named Joe Nosek. N-O-S-S-E-K. Major league outfielder. Probably not an everyday player, more of a fourth outfielder, but had skills. He could run. This is hearsay for me because I never saw Joe play, but talking to the people that had, they said, yeah, he was a good player. Could run well. Very good defensively. Joe Nosek.
1: I'll take their word through you for it.
0: I did. And you did. Swing and a miss. Waldschmidt. Down he goes. And down go the Diamondbacks. And so far, Cameron has the Arizona team under his thumb. We go to the bottom of the fifth. Still no score.
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0: 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Four sodas or sodies. What do you say, Jake? Do you say sodies or sodas? First pitch, ground ball, shortstop off the bat of Lofton. And one pitch, one out for the right-hander Cabrera.
1: I would say sodas.
0: Yeah. So Lofton, who grounded to third his first time up, is out short to first. One pitch here in the bottom of the fifth. Up comes John Rabe. John grounded out to the first baseman with the pitcher covering, leading off the third inning. Cabrera brings it home, and his fastball misses outside. Yeah, it's pop instead of soda in Illinois. Soda may be more of a East Coast thing. Is that right, Jake?
1: Yeah, definitely East Coast. I think it's more that pop is a more Midwest thing.
0: Yeah. What do you want for a treat here? How about a bottle of pop in a cold?
1: Yeah, I never heard of that growing up.
0: No?
1: No.
0: No pop, huh? No pop in your game? John Rabe takes pitch outside. Two balls, one strike on John. This game has belonged to the pitching and defense, and we are midway through. Two balls, one strike, one out. Slice down the left field line. line, slicing, and fair by a couple of feet. And there goes John Rabe to second base. So finally, one of the two teams has a chance to hit home plate. We'll see now about the bottom of the order. Lugo Isbell coming up. See if they can get John around to touch home plate and put the Royals out in front.
1: So, Denny, we were talking about Joe Nosek, and just got a text from friend of the broadcast, Mike Ferrin, who passed along something that you might remember about him.
0: First pitch to Matthew Loubach.
1: He said,
0: is 0-1.
1: He said that the White Sox hired him in the 90s to be a coach and an eye in the sky in order to pick up other team signs.
0: Cabrera looking back at Rabe. He broke contact with the pitching rubber and then spun around as though to throw, but neither the shortstop or second baseman had broken to the base. One strike. Next pitch to Lugo is way low and outside, and that evens things up at 1-1.
1: Does that ring a bell?
0: Yes, for sure. I do remember that. Nothing. Bottom of the fifth. Lugo and Isbell trying to change that with John Rabe at second, swing and a miss. John Rabe's lead is very good, and his secondary lead at second base is huge. And I'm sure the Diamondbacks had noticed that. Meanwhile, 1-2 is the count on Matthew Lugo. The very least he would like to accomplish in this at bat is to move Rabe 90 feet. The pitch. Ground ball headed for left. That's a hit. John Rabe to third and holding. Waldschmidt, the left fielder, was shallow anyway. The ball was hit sharply between Arenado and the shortstop Perdomo. And with Waldschmidt aggressively charging and scooping it up, there was no other option. Put up the stop sign for Rabe at third base. So, yeah, Lugo moved him 90 feet, and now Matthew Lugo's at first, and there's still just one out.
1: Well, that's his first solid hit as a Royal. Second hit, if you include the pop-up that was not caught. And it's his first hit as a Royal at Kauffman Stadium.
0: So now Kyle Isbell. Will he bunt? Yes, the bunt is on. The bunt is in the air. The bunt is caught by the first baseman. They throw to third, but luckily John Rabe is able to scramble back toward third base. It wasn't the suicide squeeze, because if it was, why, they would be changing sides. But Rabe did a good job of coming down the line, taking nothing for granted, keeping his balance, and getting back to third when the ball was caught. Vargas, the first baseman, lunging. He was about halfway between home and first when he made the catch. And then scrambling up to try to double up John Rabe at third, but that failed. So Isbell, who normally gets the bunt down in good shape, not that time. So now it's up to Carter Jensen. But now they're two out. And the changeup is outside, ball one. Ball, no strikes. Royals trying to break the 0-0 tie here in the fifth inning. It's up to Carter Jensen. The pitch. Tempted. He started to swing. He checked in time. So instead of 1-1, it's 2-0. So Carter just able to get the bat back. Jensen has been good in spots like this. He's driven in 67 runs. First and third, two out. Cabrera comes set and pitches. Little bit inside, barely missed. Now it's 3-0. So Carter Jensen's a rookie. The count is 3-0. Can he swing? Are they going to allow him to swing if he likes this 3-0 pitch? And looked like he was going to swing, but the pitch was low and inside for ball four, and the bases are loaded. Bobby Witt is coming up.
1: And Brian Kaplan is coming out of the third base dugout. Yeah, I think a four-pitch walk that precedes a bases-loaded matchup with Bobby Witt Jr. certainly warrants a mound visit for a rookie pitcher.
0: That's always an interesting decision from the dugout, from the bench, whether or not to allow a younger player to swing 3-0, depending on the situation. And I remember years ago I was talking to the Hall of Famer Frank Robinson, who at that time was manager after a great career. And I asked him point blank, I said, what about as a manager, do you allow your player or players to swing 3-0? And he said, swinging 3-0 on the major league level is a privilege. It's not a right, it's a privilege. And I thought, well, he said, you have to earn it. Bases loaded. Bobby Witt grounded to third, fly to the outfield, 0 for 2, and way low and outside from Cabrera.
1: That's not a great sign. First pitch after the mound visit that he yanked one that far low and away.
0: Mm-hmm. Cabrera been in there since the third inning. In comes the pitch to Witt, and he flicks one foul over on the first base side. The count is even at 1-1.
1: He is pitching from the windup with the bases loaded.
0: Signal given, the pitch made. A little bit low and outside, 2-1. The base on balls issued to Carter Jensen, the second walk given by Cabrera. So a double, a single, and a walk, and the bases are loaded for the Royals. 2-1 to Witt, the pitch. High drive, right center field, in the gap. Tawa and Lawler, and it's the right fielder Tawa on the warning track to make the play. And look at the flags, folks. The flags are blowing hard. They knock that ball down. Thus, the game remains tied. No score at the end of 5.
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1: He's issued one walk. And against the Diamondbacks lineup for a third time now, Geraldo Perdomo leads off. Switch hitter batting right-handed. First pitch from Cameron. Here's a curveball that dips low. Ball one. Perdomo's 0 for 2 with a strikeout. He is not an easy guy to strike out. He has more walks than strikeouts this year. The pitch. Changeup low. Two balls, no strikes. Now, there are only five qualified hitters in baseball right now with at least as many walks as strikeouts. Here's the pitch. In for a strike, 2-1. It's Kevin McGonigal, who's got the same number, walks and Ks. Liam Hicks, Geraldo Perdomo, Luis Arraez, and Stephen Kwan. The pitch. Flick down the right field line, tail and foul into the netting. 2-2 now on Perdomo. He had a breakout year last year. Was fourth in NL MVP voting. Also a Silver Slugger last season. Hit 290, 33 doubles, 20 homers, 100 RBIs, and last year also more walks than strikeouts. Geraldo Perdomo, now 26-year-old shortstop. Here's the pitch. Changeup down and away, and the count's full, 3-2. Cameron's up at 85 pitches now. Nobody throwing yet in the Royals bullpen. The payoff. Line foul, first base side, into the shady seats. Still 3-2 on Perdomo. And when the game began, and there was a little bit more sunshine down in the seats, first to third, most of the fans here were taking shady shelter underneath the overhang of the second deck. Well, they moved on into the sunshine a little bit. Here's another payoff pitch. Bounced straight back. Still 3-2 on Perdomo. But still mostly in the shade. Especially on the first base side. Strong wind in from right, just like Denny told you. Cameron delivers. Perdomo fouls another one straight back. Still 3-2. He's now fouled back three in a row and four of the last five. About to see a ninth pitch from Noah Cameron to start the sixth inning. Scoreless game here at Kauffman Stadium. Cameron kicks and fires. And it's just outside ball four. That was a fastball, and it did not miss by much. A leadoff walk for Perdomo here in the sixth. Brings up Ketel Marte. He's 0 for 2 today. Did enter with a five-game hitting streak. That's all since his return from the injured list, if you will. He was dealing with a knee injury. The pitch. Marte hits it in the air. Straightaway center field. Kyle Isbell came in a couple of steps. He's under it. He makes the catch. And Marte is out. One away. Now, Marte was also on the restricted list just a few weeks ago. He did not show up to a game at Fenway Park for the Diamondbacks when they were in Boston. The Diamondbacks didn't really know where he was initially. He was back at the hotel, as it turned out. Didn't come to the game. Wound up on the restricted list for a few days. And then it became apparent that he was dealing with a knee injury of sorts and went on the IL. Here's Gabriel Moreno, 0 for 2 today. Right-handed hitter. Cameron delivers. Fastball outside, ball one. Scoreless game, top of the sixth. Runner on first with one out. Even though Cameron is not allowed a run, this has not been a breeze of an afternoon for him. He delivers. Up and away, two balls, no strikes. Now Cameron had to throw 18 pitches in the second inning, 18 pitches in the fourth inning. Usually around 15 pitches is what a pitcher will tell you he'd like to throw at most per inning. Tossed to first, and Perdomo's back to the back standing. Now Seth Lugo says he prepares to throw 135 pitches a game, more or less. That's 15 per inning for all nine innings. Two balls, no strikes on Moreno. Here's the pitch. Fastball over the outer half a strike, and it's 2-1. And Moreno was a statue in the batter's box. He was taking all the way. a 298 hitter at this moment, entered hitting 300 on the year. The 2-1 line foul off the top of the netting, first base side. It's 2-2. Denny, we were talking about this just the other day. The 300 hitter, the 200 inning pitcher, the 200 hit batter, 200 strikeout pitcher, all seem to have gone, or at least close to, the way of the dodo.
0: Moreno, vanished from the earth.
1: Yeah, Moreno's one of just eight players in all of baseball this year, eight qualified hitters, and entered today with a batting average of 300 or better. And it is doubtful that a single hitter this year will eclipse 200 hits for the season. Two balls, two strikes on Moreno. Here's the pitch. Bounce back up the middle. Massey ranges to his right. Flips to Witt, coming across the bag at second. Throw to first, not in time. Well, the Royals' middle infield combined for a dazzling force out at second, but come up shy of turning two. Well, Michael Massey crossed to the left of the second base bag. He couldn't get back to the base for the force out, and so he just lateraled to Bobby Witt Jr., who was coming that direction anyway. Perdomo's out at second. And Moreno's safe at first.
0: Value of outs on that ground ball, one.
1: Well, if there's any middle infield duo that's going to take a ball with an out value of one and make it two, I'd say these two could do it.
0: They could do it.
1: First pitch to Nolan Arenado, and that's a cutter over the outer edge, called strike one.
0: Given the direction, the speed of the ground ball off the bat, the position of the two middle infielders, value, one out.
1: The 0-1 pitch. Curveball drops in for a strike, and it's 0-2 on Arenado. Noah Cameron has not yet retired Arenado today. He singled and walked this afternoon. Runner on first, two outs, top of the sixth, scoreless game. The pitch. Dribbled foul behind the plate, still 0-2. Right-hander Nate Pearson has started warming up in the Royals' bullpen. We've seen him more at the back end of games, but the label is more high leverage than final three outs. And in a scoreless game, not every situation is high leverage. Another 0-2. Struck him out. Got him with a back foot slider. Noah Cameron caps six shutout innings with his seventh strikeout. He gets the future Hall of Famer, Nolan Arenado, with a back foot slider. A great afternoon for Cameron. He strands a runner at first here in the sixth. Bottom of the sixth inning is next. Royals and Diamondbacks still scoreless.
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1: The sixth inning is our Sonic Slam inning. Our contestant is Nicholas Asherman from Kansas City, Missouri. If the Royals hit a home run out of the park in this inning, Nicholas will win $1,000. If the Royals hit a grand slam out of the park in this inning, Nicholas will win $25,000 from Sonic and the Kansas City Royals. Yeah, it's been a minute since the Royals have had a sixth inning homer. I think we've got to go back to Vinny Pasquantino about a week and a half ago now. And it's Vinny Pasquantino who leads off the bottom of the sixth today. Would you look at that? And he's facing an old friend. Right-hander Taylor Clark is on the mound out of the Diamondbacks bullpen. He is having a terrific year for the Diamondbacks. First base out of the rubber. Left leg kick. First pitch from Clark. Pasquantino lines it foul off the top of the dugout sweep. First base side. It's 0-1. Scoreless game. Bottom of the sixth. The Diamondbacks got two scoreless innings from Derek Law. Three scoreless from Jose Cabrera. And now Clark, who's making his 64th appearance this year. He delivers inside. Nearly hit Pasquantino. He backs up out of the way. 1-1. Now Clark has a 2.53 ERA in 64 innings this season. Opponents have pitched 197 against him. The 1-1 pitch, up and in, two balls and a strike. He's struck out 38, he's walked 12, he's given up six home runs. Spent the last three seasons as part of the Royals bullpen. The pitch, line foul, first base side, off the facing of the dugout sweep that time. 2-2 on Vinny Pasquantino. Clark is with the Royals in 2022, 2023, and then last year as well. Here's the pitch. Full foul, first base side, off the facing of the dugout suite again. Still two balls and two strikes. Clark delivers, and it's low, 3-2. Well, we did not see Taylor Clark in the 2024 season. He had a meniscus injury and was out for much of the year. He kicks and delivers. Pasquantino hits it high in the air, down the right field line. It hooks foul. Well out of play. Still 3-2. And then he's been out in front of every ball he's put the bat on. He's fouled off four of the seven pitches he's seen. Another payoff pitch. Roll foul behind the plate, still 3-2. Yeah, there's a lot of familiarity between the Royals and Taylor Clark. Here's the pitch. Rolled foul, first base side, down the line, and into the rolled up tarp. Still 3-2. At this point, Ildemar Vargas should just stand on the warning track dirt in foul territory.
17: Damon Hollins keeps retreating at first base.
1: Yeah, keep your head on the swivel, D-Hall. 10th pitch coming from Clark to Pasquantino. The delivery. And he lines it fair down the right field line. Headed to the corner. Tawa scoops it up and cuts it off. Now bobbles, and it pops out of his glove. And Pasquantino takes advantage. He gets to second. He fouled off pitch after pitch after pitch after pitch after pitch after pitch. Six of them pulled foul. And on his seventh, he connects fair. A single for Vinny Pasquantino. He's over to second base on the error by the right fielder Tim Tawa. And the Royals have a runner in scoring position to begin the bottom of the sixth. Brings up Salvador Perez. The pitch up and away, and that's ball one. Scoreless game, bottom of the sixth. But if Salvi has anything to say about it, scoreless not for much longer. The 1-0 pitch. Slice foul. First base side out of play. And the count's now 1-1. So every swing that a Royal has taken in this inning, they've made contact against Taylor Clark. Again, he is not a pitcher that's going to rack up the strikeouts. He's going to rely more on weak contact. Also going to limit the free bases. The 1-1. Swung on and missed. Well, right on cue, ironically. 1-2. Salvi's 2-for-2 today. A couple of singles. 68 RBIs this year, along with 19 home runs. And a much better second half for Salvi. The pitch. Swung on and missed. Strike three. Slider running away, and Salvi chased it. So there's the first out in the bottom of the sixth inning. And that brings up Michael Massey. He's 0-for-2 today. Trying to extend what he entered today with, the four-game hitting streak. The pitch. Massey pops it up. Shallow left center field. Perdomo shuffles back, calls for it, and he makes the one-hand catch. And Massey's out, two gone. So two quick outs for Taylor Clark after the lengthy battle with Pasquantino to start the inning. Scoreless game, bottom of the sixth. Runner on second, now with two outs. The Royals have had chances over the last two innings, but have failed to capitalize. Nick Lofton steps to the plate. 0-for-2 with a couple of ground outs today. Here's the pitch. Inside, ball one. Well, the Royals stranded a pair in the fourth inning. At first and second, two outs. The Royals stranded the bases loaded in the fifth inning. Bases loaded, two outs for Bobby Witt Jr., but no damage done. The 1-0. Bounced right back into the netting, and it's 1-1 on Nick Lofton.
17: You could see Lofton thinking right field with that last swing. How many times has he delivered a key hit to the opposite field? That's what he had in mind with that last pitch.
1: He has been among the Royals' best and most consistent with runners in scoring position this year. The 1-1. Chopped down the third baseline. Foul. One ball, two strikes on Nick Lofton. The 286 hitter with runners in scoring position this season. Trying to break the ice today. If ice could even survive this week in Kansas City. A little bit, tiny bit cooler today. Not by a whole lot. One ball, two strikes on Lofton. The pitch. Blowing outside, 2-2. It was 90 degrees at first pitch. Only 90 degrees. After it was 97 plus every other day this homestand. Still a strong wind. In from right, out toward left. The pitch. Just off the plate away. 3-2 on Lofton. And the storm overnight did cool it off this morning, but as the days got on, that mercury in the thermometer has climbed.
17: Sun rules wind.
1: Yeah. It's kind of like rock, paper, scissors, but for the elements. Eric's passed along that right now it feels like of 97. Payoff pitch. Popped up, first base side, tailing foul. Taylor Clark's over. Ildemario Vargas stumbles in. He makes the catch in foul territory. And that ends the inning. We do know Taylor Clark to be an adept fielding pitcher. But Vargas takes care of it. The Royals get the leadoff man to second base, but fail to score in the sixth. No runs, a hit, one error, one left. We go to the seventh. Royals and Diamondbacks still scoreless.
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1: Pearson's ready to face Lourdes Gurriel Jr. to start the top of the seventh inning. Righty-righty matchup. First pitch. And it's in for a strike, 0-1. First pitch slider. Now, this might not necessarily be the situation in which you'd expect to see Pearson, given the way that he's pitched. You'd expect a different pocket of the lineup, perhaps. The 0-1. Just inside, one ball, one strike. Perhaps the top of the lineup, Perdomo, Marte, Moreno, Arenado. But Pearson had been warming up during the sixth inning. And so he was already hot out there in the bullpen. In the game now. The 1-1. Clipped into Jensen's mitt. Oh, came out of his glove. Might have gotten a piece of him, actually. It's 1-2. Home plate umpire Lance Barksdale walks a new baseball out to Nate Pearson. Gives Carter a couple more moments. Now, Pearson has been phenomenal with the Royals. 17 innings, one run allowed in 17 appearances with the Royals. 15 strikeouts, six walks. Opponents have hit just 153 against him. One ball, two strikes on Gurriel. And the pitch. Breaking ball inside, 2-2. The Royals got Pearson in a trade with the Astros. It was back in late July. The Astros had designated Pearson for assignment. The Royals, who had long coveted Nate Pearson, were finally able to get him. And he has been everything that the Royals could have hoped he would be. The pitch. Fouled into Jensen's mitt. Strike three. Gurriel came up late on 97. One up, one down, one strikeout for nasty Nate Pearson. Former top pitching prospect across all of baseball. Former first round pick by the Blue Jays. Triple digit fastball. Had evaluators, scouts, big league clubs drooling. First pitch to Ildemaro Vargas, and he grounds it to the right side. Michael Massey scoots back, grabs it a step out of the outfield grass, throws to first for the out, two gone. But it never quite took for Nate Pearson in the big leagues. Not as a starter, as he was initially thought to be or hoped to be, not quite as a reliever over the course of his 4 years with the Blue Jays. He did finally stick the last couple of years, but bounced around since then. Cubs, Astros, now Royals. First pitch to Tawa. Bounce foul, third base side, and it's 0-1. And safe to say, at least the back half of this season, he has found a home with the Kansas City Royals. He's found a home at the back end of the bullpen. Under team control next year, too. The 0-1 pitch. Swung out and missed, 0-2. Nasty slider from Pearson at 92 miles an hour. He can bring it. 6 feet, 6 inches tall, 255 pounds. Intimidating presence. The 0-2. Swung out and missed, strike three, fastball at 98. And nasty Nate rips through the Diamondbacks. 1-2-3 in the top of the seventh, including a couple of strikeouts. Time to stretch at Kauffman Stadium. Bottom of the seventh is next. Still scoreless.

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5: We're coming to you live from the IBEW Local 124 broadcast booth with Denny and Eric. I'm Jake. Thanks for hanging out with us today. Labor Day Baseball from Kauffman Stadium, and we are still in search of our game's first run. Royals and Diamondbacks are scoreless. Now the bottom of the seventh, Taylor Clark remains on the mound. John Rabe leads off for the Royals, left-handed hitter. And the righty Clark delivers. First pitch fastball drilled high in the air, deep right field. Thomas to the track at the fence. He makes the grab right in front of the wall. John Rabe hit it right into the teeth of the wind. And that wind definitely had a hand in knocking that ball down. That is a long and loud first out in the bottom of the seventh. Brings up Matthew Lugo. Here's the pitch. Outside, that's ball one. Now the Diamondbacks bullpen overall this year has been around average in terms of ERA, but they have been brilliant over the last about a week now, last couple of series. The pitch. Hit on the ground towards shortstop. Perdomo scoops it up, shuffles twice, overhand throw in time for the out, two gone. The Diamondbacks bullpen has only allowed 5 runs in its last 23 innings. That was entering today. In a quasi-bullpen game for the Diamondbacks today with Derek Law opening and Jose Cabrera pitching out of the bullpen. Taylor Clark, a true reliever, much like Derek Law has been. And his now 5 appearances. Well, they haven't allowed a run. First pitch to Kyle Isbell. Swung out and missed, and it's 0-1. And the Diamondbacks bullpen, in fact, is one of 4 bullpens in baseball that has at least 4 pitchers with an ERA under 3. Clark delivers outside, 1-1. Well, for the Diamondbacks, that's Taylor Clark, Braden Garcia, Jonathan Loaisiga, and Juan Murillo. Here's the pitch. Bounce foul, third base side. Right past Vance Wilson in the coach's box. It's 1-2. The only other bullpens that can make that claim are the Braves, the Guardians, and the Padres. All teams very much in playoff contention. The Padres are a half game back of the Diamondbacks. The third and final wild card spot. Diamondbacks have that third wild card spot. A 1-2 to Isbell. Swung on and missed. Strike 3. Change up in the dirt. Izzy chased it. And Taylor Clark retires the Royals in order. 2 scoreless for Clark in his return to Kauffman Stadium. We go to the eighth in Kansas City. Royals and Diamondbacks scoreless.
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5: Eighth inning at Kauffman Stadium. Neither team has scored. 0-0 into the eighth inning. And Danny, Nate Pearson stays on the mound for a second inning out of the bullpen. And heck, why not? He was 3-up, 3-down. Only needed 9 pitches to buzzsaw his way through the Diamondbacks in the seventh.
10: Yeah, why not? Lawler, Waldschmidt, and Perdomo are the scheduled hitters. So he gets 8-9-1. Jordan Lawler has struck out, and he is flat out to right. So right-hander against right-hander, and a swing and a miss. It's a first-pitch fastball. The Royals have really had the better of the scoring opportunities, and especially when you look back at the fifth inning, and even the sixth, they had a chance. There had been, boy, it was the wind in the fifth inning that really changed things, because the Royals had the bases loaded. Witt hit a high drive to right field. The wind just knocked it down. It would have been certainly off the wall if not a grand slam home run. Fouled off. 1-2 the count on Jordan Lawler. Nobody on, nobody out. Eighth inning. In comes a pitch and a strike on the inside corner. That really locked him up. Lawler could not pull the trigger. And Pearson has struck out 3 of the 4 that he has faced.
5: He is a pitcher right now that is radiating confidence.
10: Good word, radiate, because I don't think that's lost on the opposing dugout either. Waldschmidt hits a pop up into short right, and it's Massey to move out there in the short right field and make the play, and very quickly, 2 up, 2 down.
5: I thought you were going to say it was a good word because of the temperature.
10: That too. It applies.
5: Yeah.
10: So 2 out, now back to the top of the Arizona batting order. That means Perdomo, who is 0-for-2 with a walk. Up there left-handed, he takes a strike on the inside corner.
5: That was at 100 miles an hour.
10: The Royals will have the top of the order coming up in the bottom of the eighth. Timeout asked for by Perdomo. No balls, 1 strike. Pearson ready and deals, and he missed with the breaking ball that stayed out away from the left-handed hitter. signal given. The pitch made way inside. Perdomo had to pull the ripcord and get out of the way in a hurry. That was right at his kneecap. Even lower than that. That would have nailed him on the shin. That would not have felt good. He took evasive action. Managed to escape, and the count is 2-1. Right-hander deals. There's a strike, and it's now 2-2.
11: Batter challenges strike box.
10: Perdomo asking the umpire to take another look. Yep, it's a strike. 2-2. Eighth inning. No score. Pearson ready. Here he comes, and a fastball is swung off, fouled away. It's still 2-2. Nate Pearson ready, and here he comes. And a fly ball out into right field deep. The wind is going to help as Rave is able to run it down. That's a nice play by John Rave. He had to go a long way, and the wind was knocking it down very quickly. John thought he was going to be able to make the catch right around the letters of the belt. Man, the wind just knocked it down, and he had to reach down to make the play. So excellent defense in the Royals outfield. We go now to the bottom of the eighth. Still no score.
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10: Zero, zero, bottom of the eighth. Somebody's got to score sooner or later. But John Rave made a terrific play in deep right center field to end the inning. The wind was knocking that thing down, and he had to lunge and reach down for the baseball at the last moment. But make the play he did, and here we go at the top of the order. And a new pitcher for the Diamondbacks. Brandon Garcia, first pitch to Carter Jensen, is swung on and fouled away. 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One strike on Carter Jensen, lefty against lefty. Next pitch is on the inside corner for a strike. Carter Jensen, 0-2, walked his last time up. Garcia ready. Back he comes with a little slider, and it's a strike on the inside corner. So Garcia coming out of the Diamondbacks bullpen throwing strikes. This is his 51st game. He's 0-1. His ERA is good, 2.13. He's given up just 23 hits in 42 innings. That is excellent. So one away to Bobby Witt. And he takes strike one. Bobby Witt, back in the fifth inning with the bases loaded and two out, hit a drive to deep right field. And normally, normal conditions,

0: Newton to serve. Lefty Garcia gets the sign, and here he comes to Witt, and it's high and outside. Garcia has worked 42 innings, as I mentioned, given up just 23 hits, and his strikeout to walk ratio is very good. 51 strikeouts, just 10 walks. Home runs allowed, just two. Garcia brings it home, and Witt rolls it foul over toward the third base dugout, and it's two balls, two strikes. One out, nobody on. Two balls, two strikes. Next pitch to Witt. Strike called, inside corner. No argument from Bobby Witt. So very quickly, two up, two down. Here's Pasquantino. Benny's been on twice. Walked in the fourth. And after a long battle with Clark, singled into right field in the sixth. Ended up at second when Tawa, the right fielder, fumbled the ball. In comes a fastball, and it's low and inside. Nobody on, two out. Bottom of the eighth. Lined in to left field. Then he goes the other way and slapped it past Arenado, who had moved over toward the shortstop spot. But Benny got it through, and so once again, Pasquantino is on base. And here is Perez. Salvi has two singles, struck out his last time up. Once again, the Royals get a base runner. Pitch to Perez. And a high towering fly ball down the right field line. Tawa over to take a look, but it's back into the seats and out of play. The Diamondbacks have just three hits and only one since the second inning. That was a one out single. All three of their hits have been singles. Royals have six hits. Now the pitch. In on the hands and pulled foul by Perez. And now he's down in the count 0-2. Nothing, nothing. Who's going to score first? The ball is two strikes to Perez. Brandon Garcia ready and deals, and it's way low and inside, almost clipped Perez in the foot.
1: And you're starting to get the feeling, Denny, that whichever team scores first is going to be the team that also scores last.
0: An excellent chance. Brandon Garcia, 6'4", 235, looks at first, brings it to Salvi, who hits a fly ball to left, but right there to catch it is Waldschmidt to end the inning. So neither team has scored through eight. To the ninth we go, 0-0.
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1: 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It is Steven Cruz to the mound to try to preserve all the zeros. He will take on the heart of the Diamondbacks batting order, and that means Marte, Moreno, and Arenado. No runs, six hits for the Royals. No runs, three hits for Arizona. All three Arizona hit singles, as I mentioned a moment ago, and there is strike one to Ketel Marte. He is 0 for 3. Switch hitter on the left side against Cruz, whose next pitch is a little bit low and outside. Cruz pitched on Thursday night. It was against Miami. Swung late, fouled off, and the count is one ball, two strikes. Cruz was able to seal the Royals 7-3 win after throwing a 1-2-3 ninth inning. Now the 1-2 pitch and a ground ball up the middle and into center field. Ketel Marte singles to center. So this is just the second time in the game that the Diamondbacks have had their leadoff man on base. That brings up Moreno. He is 0 for 3. Now Cruz needs a ground ball. There's a pitch outside. One ball, no strikes on Gabriel Moreno. Next pitch is a little bit low and outside, and two balls and no strikes. Cruz already has set career highs this season in outings and innings pitched and strikeouts and saves. And he finds the outside corner with a 2-0 pitch. Two balls, one strike on Moreno. Moreno came into the game a 300 hitter, right on the nose. But not anymore. He's 0 for 3, and now he fouls one down the right field line. Two balls, two strikes, runner at first, nobody out.
2: Now, it is a rare thing to see a game scoreless through eight innings. A war of attrition today. The Royals haven't had a game like this since July 30th of last season. Royals won that game 1-0 over the Braves in 10 innings. Salvi had the walk-off. That was the day that the Royals had nine pitchers combined for 10 scoreless innings.
1: Two balls, two strikes. The pitch is high. So big pitch right here. Nobody out, runner at first, no score, ninth inning. And you're right in the middle of the Arizona batting order, the dangerous part thereof, and now the 3-2 pitch with the runner going, and it's fouled off. So Marte, the runner at first, was on the move, and the 3-2 pitch to Moreno was fouled off. So the Diamondbacks trying to make something happen. Move the runners. Nolan Arenado waits on deck. 3-2. The runner goes, and a ground ball perfectly placed past the second base position on into right field. And it's first and third. Nobody out. So singles by Marte and Moreno. That was, in effect, a perfectly placed hit and run play because you have nobody at second base as Massey was moving over as the cover guy. So back-to-back hits, and now Arenado. And the Royals now will bring the infield in.
2: Ketel Marte over at third. Here's a little shaken up. He's flexing out his left leg, and he did just come off the injured list with a left knee injury. And J.R. House, the third base coach, is checking on him to see if he can stay in there. And now he's taking a limping lead.
1: Well, he's pretty important. It's nothing in the ninth inning. And runners first and third, nobody out. Cruz pitches to Arenado. And he finds the outside corner, strike one. Arenado singled in the second inning, walked in the fourth, and then struck out in the sixth. The pitch. Check swing, foul ball right at home plate. So Arenado got the bat out over the plate, made contact. Now the count is 0-2, and boy, could Cruz use a strikeout. Signal given, target set. Here comes the 0-2 pitch. Line shot to third and out as Lofton was able to capture the line drive, dive at the bag. And Marte was really not that far down the line. In fact, he was being as cautious as he could be, but that was perfect. The line drive, and Lofton was even going toward the base. So a line drive double play. And what a play by Lofton.
2: Now, how good has he been? How important has he been?
1: Ryan Sweeney's going to go out and have a chat. Corbin Carroll's going to come out and pinch hit for Gurriel. But now, instead of first and third and nobody out, there's a runner at first and two out.
2: And Corbin Carroll was not in the Diamondbacks starting lineup today. First time since July 20th that the Diamondbacks played a game and he was not in the starting lineup. Only off days he'd had since late July were the team off days.
1: So Corbin Carroll, runner at first. Boy, did this inning turn around in a hurry. Arenado could not have hit the ball any harder than he did. Swing and a miss by Corbin Carroll. Corbin Carroll has 16 triples so far this year. Left-handed batter. Takes a swing, no contact, and the count is 0-2. .65 extra base hits for this left-handed hitter. Runner at first, two down, and a swing and a miss. The inning is over, and Cruz leaves the mound. And boy, did he get lucky. What a play by Lofton. And the Royals now with a chance to win it. We go to the bottom of the ninth. No score.
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1: Bottom of the ninth, Royals have a chance to win it. And they're going to be facing Justin Martinez. Martinez, a right-hander. And it will be Massey, Lofton, and Rave. Boy, Arizona came so close to busting the scoreless deadlock. A line bullet off the bat of Nolan Arenado turned into a double play. So here we go. Michael Massey is 0 for 3. And the first pitch from Martinez misses, and it's one ball, no strikes. Justin Martinez. Swing and a foul. And the count is even at one ball, one strike. This is just the seventh appearance for this pitcher, Martinez. And he throws one in the dirt. Two balls and one strike.
2: Yeah, he's a big arm. He's just coming back from having Tommy John surgery. Came back on the 18th. This is only seventh appearance. He's only thrown 5 2/3 innings this year in the big leagues.
1: 2-1 to Massey. Swung on and missed. So now the count is even at two balls, two strikes. Michael has lined into a double play. That was back in the second inning. He has struck out. He has popped a short. And the 2-2 pitch on the way. And a chopper toward the second baseman, fielded by Marte and over to first. And Massey is out number one. You know, stop and think about it, Jake. We have had two identical double plays in that Massey, back in the second inning with the runner at first, hit a line drive just like Arenado just hit to third. But Massey hit his line drive right at the first base bag, and Vargas was on his side when he made the play, and he was right at the bag, and he just had his glove right on the base, and the same thing happened at third base.
2: Yeah, kind of wild.
1: What are the odds?
2: The one at third certainly was much more impactful.
1: One ball, no strikes on Lofton. And low and outside, and two balls, no strikes. Now the wind is blowing toward the left field corner of Nick Lofton, and the count is his way right now, 2-0. He gets into one and pulls it. He can end the game. The pitch. And it's chopped foul. And two balls, one strike.
2: He is something of a walk-off artist. He had a couple of last year. He's got one this year, too. That was against the Giants back in July.
1: John Rave watches from the on-deck circle. Two balls, one strike. Next one to Nick Lofton, a ground ball to third. Nice pickup, Arenado. And over to first, and there are two men out. So now John Rave. John Rave might have had a home run his last time up. Like Bobby Witt, he hit a long drive to right field, right into the teeth of the wind. And it was caught. John also has a one-out double. That was back in the fifth inning. So two out, nobody on. In comes the pitch, and it's a little bit high. One ball, no strikes. Bottom of the ninth. Next pitch is up, and 2-0. Matthew Lugo would be next. Kimbrell's throwing in the Royals bullpen. There's a swing and a foul tip. Two and one, the count on John Rave. And Martinez ready and deals. It's a strike, and now the count is even at 2-2. No runs, 6 hits for the Royals. No runs, 5 hits, Arizona. Bottom of the ninth. 2 out, nobody on. Are we destined to play 10? We'll know in a moment. 2-2 pitch to Rave. Just barely missed. Ball three, 3-2. If Rave gets on base, John is certainly capable of a stolen base. First things first, you gotta get on base. Here's the 3-2, and he's on base. The pitch was outside. So Rave is on for the second time in the game. Out comes Isaac Collins to hit for Matthew Lugo. Lugo went 1-for-3. And as you know, Collins is a switch hitter, and he'll be on the left side against the right-hander Martinez. So maybe it's a two-out walk instead of a leadoff walk in the late innings of a close game. What do you think, Jake?
2: Well, as long as it's a recipe for disaster, I don't much care how many outs there are.
1: So Isaac Collins, after sitting on the bench 9 innings, now here in the bottom of the ninth, has a chance. John Rave works on his lead. Will he try to steal? Not on this pitch. And it's strike one to Isaac Collins. Rave did make a bluff move toward second base. He took a step and a half, a jab step toward second. Now he inches off the bag a little bit further. And not running. And Isaac Collins takes off the plate. Ball, one strike. Signal given, target set, Rave a lead, and there he goes, and the pitch is a strike, the throw to second, safe. John Rave got a great jump. It was a fastball, it's a nice ball to handle for the catcher, and it was a close play at second base, and Rave with a head first slide was able to beat the tag. So, the plot thickens. And now, with a count 1-2, if Collins can find a hole, the Royals could snatch a 1-0 win. There's the pitch outside. And 2-2. A line drive, a bloop. Anything to find grass in the outfield. There's the pitch. And instead, a swing and a miss. And John Rave is left standing at second. And we have played 9, and neither team has scored.
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10: We are through nine innings, and neither team has figured out a way to score. No runs, five hits, Arizona. No runs, six hits for the Royals. And Craig Kimbrel comes in to pitch. And Jake, somebody's going to have to figure out a way to score.
2: Well, somebody will eventually, and you just hope that the Royals do before the Diamondbacks, or at least when the Royals do, it's more than the Diamondbacks. Now the 10th inning. Craig Kimbrel is on the mound. The place runner at second base is Corbin Carroll. Well, the Royals today have stranded eight on base, one for eight with runners in scoring position. The Diamondbacks have left five on base. They're 0 for 1 with runners in scoring position. Only at bat with a runner in scoring position was Arenado's in the ninth. Kimbrel faces Ildemaro Vargas. First pitch, he shows bunt, drops it down foul behind the plate, and it's 0-1. Hard to have a better place runner if you're the Diamondbacks than Corbin Carroll, who's one of the fastest players in the league. He entered as a pinch hitter in the ninth and struck out swinging. Porter infielders in on the cut out of the grass, ready for a bunt. Kimbrel looks at the runner, now delivers. Vargas squares, bunts, third base side. Kimbrel dives off the bunt, misses. The ball rolls in the grass, and Witt picks it up at short. Carroll's over to third. Vargas is safe at first with a bunt hit. Lofton was in on the cut out of the grass, but went back to third on the play to cover the base in case the Royals had a chance. And Kimbrel, falling off the mound to the left side, tried to recover, and then scrambling to his right, he just came up empty on a diving try. It went right under his glove. Even if he'd gotten the glove on it or around it, he would have had a tough time getting an out on the play. That's perfect execution from Ildemaro Vargas. Lars Nootbaar has grabbed a bat. He's pinch hitting here for Tim Tawa, former Cardinal, now a member of the Diamondbacks after a trade at the deadline. And Carter Jensen's gone out of the mound to have a chat with Kimbrel and the rest of the Royals infield, all in their royal blue jerseys today. Scoreless game, top of the 10th inning. Now, Kimbrel has pitched in extra innings twice this season. Both times when he was with the Mets, he did allow the place runner to score in each of those two instances. First pitch to Nootbaar. Up and away, and that's ball one. The Royals are playing their 10th extra inning game this season. 4-5 in extra inning games. Infield is in. Here's the pitch. Nootbaar flicks it right center field. Back toward the gap. Isbell ranges over. Makes a sliding catch. Plenty deep enough for Carroll to tag up and score. That's the game's first run. Carroll, the place runner, comes in from third, and the Royals are down 1-0 in the top of the 10th inning. But Nootbaar could have done more damage if not for a terrific, ranging, sliding catch from Kyle Isbell in deep right center. Now another pinch hitter for the Diamondbacks, Adrian Del Castillo, comes off the bench. And Carter Jensen goes back to the mound for the scouting report. So Torrey Lovellos emptied his bench of left-handed hitters. First Corbin Carroll, then Lars Nootbaar, now Adrian Del Castillo, who's pinch hitting for Jordan Lawler. Now, as we've learned over the last handful of years, in extra innings with a placed runner, the pressure is on the road team, not just to get that placed runner home, but to then add on after that. And the home team does have the advantage, as the home team, of being able to potentially get that placed runner in and then go on and win. And it's up to Kimbrel here now, after allowing the placed runner score, to only allow that. Mound visit over. First pitch to Del Castillo. No, tossed to first. And Vargas dives back safely. Kimbrel leans in. Arm cocked to his side. Standing up straight now. And now the first pitch. A little bit high, and that's ball one. Kimbrel has been really good with the Royals since coming over. He's only allowed now two runs. Both of them have been unearned runs. Here's the pitch. There's a changeup just low. Two balls, no strikes. And a challenge.
11: Catcher's challenging a ball call.
2: Jensen taps the helmet. Crown Vision renders ABS, and it was a strike. Successful challenge for Jensen, and that makes the count one ball, one strike on Adrian Del Castillo. Just recently called up by the Diamondbacks. The 1-1, Vargas takes off, pitch is fouled away, third base side, out of play. It's 1-2. Del Castillo was called up yesterday. That's when the Diamondbacks designated Max Kepler for assignment. Now Castillo's been up and down this year, just his 60th game. He's a 199 hitter this season. One ball, two strikes on Adrian Del Castillo. Here's the pitch. Popped up down the left field line. Nick Lofton sprints back, angles foul. Collins over from left, makes the catch in foul territory. Del Castillo's out, two gone, and Vargas stays put at first. Brings up Ryan Walschmidt, who's 0 for 3 today. Royals down 1-0, top of the 10th inning. Diamondbacks cashed in their placed runner on a bunt single and a sacrifice fly. First pitch to Walschmidt. Roped to left field, down for a base hit. Vargas is over to second. Walschmidt's on at first. So the lineup turns over to Araldo Perdomo. It's up to Kimbrel to hold the line. The Royals have Kyle Isbell set to lead off, with Carter Jensen and Bobby Witt Jr. due up after that. Isaac Collins will be the placed runner at second, though you could see Tyler Tolbert as a pinch runner in that situation. Got to get through the top of the 10th first. Here's the pitch. Perdomo lines it toward the right side and throw into right field, a base hit. Vargas hits the third base bag. Rain bobbles in the right field corner. Vargas scores. Walschmidt rounds third. Throw back to the infield's not in time. The Diamondbacks add a pair. That's the biggest hit of the game, and it came from Araldo Perdomo. A single into right. The Diamondbacks got a run and then another when Rave couldn't field cleanly. Off the bottom of his glove, it rolled behind him briefly. And that allowed Walschmidt to come all the way around from first. The Royals now trail 3-0 in the top of the 10th inning. Perdomo's at second. And now the Royals intentionally walk Ketel Marte. So a single for Perdomo. An error charge to Rave in right. And a costly one. Brings up Gabriel Moreno with runners on first and second. And two outs. Eighth man to bat in the inning. Seventh man to bat in the inning for the Diamondbacks. The pitch swung out and missed, and it's 0-1. So Kimbrel has allowed his first earned run as a member of the Royals. And there was an unearned run attached to the back end with Waldschmidt scoring. Here's the pitch. Up and away. One ball, one strike on Moreno. This was the 29th game in franchise history that was scoreless through nine innings. Last one was that game last July when the Royals had a 1-0 win in 10 over the Braves. The pitch up and away, two balls and a strike on Moreno. Royals used nine pitchers that day to combine for a shutout. That was a major league record number of pitchers for a shutout. Salvador Perez had the walk-off single in the 10th. Going to take more than just a run today. The Royals down 3-0. Kimbrel delivers, and Moreno waves and misses at a fastball. It's 2-2. Here's the pitch. Outside, and the count's full. Three balls and two strikes. Perdomo leads from second. Marte off first. Infield is back. The payoff pitch. Slice to right center field, and that's down for a hit. Perdomo rounds third. He's in to score easily. The Diamondbacks have scored four runs in the top of the 10th inning. And the Royals trail 4-0. All of the runs have scored since the second out was recorded. The first run came in on Lars Nootbaar's sacrifice fly. Then after Adrian Del Castillo fouled out down the left field line, Ryan Waldschmidt singled. Geraldo Perdomo drove in a pair with his single. Ketel Marte was intentionally walked. And now Gabriel Moreno has a base hit. Marte went first to third on the play. Runners on the corners with two outs for Nolan Arenado. Here's the pitch. Half swing, full miss at a fastball above the zone. Strike one. It is never a good sign in extra innings when the guy who was the place runner to start the inning winds up in the on-deck circle. That usually means quite a bit has happened. The pitch. Arenado pops it up foul out of playoff to the left. 0-2. Corbin Carroll is now in the on-deck circle after scoring the first run of the game. Here's the pitch. Lined up the middle, a base hit into center field. Marte trots in from third. Moreno's over to second. Nolan Arenado has yet another hit against the Royals. And the Diamondbacks have scored five in the top of the 10. Corbin Carroll was the place runner to start this inning. And he is the ninth man to bat in this inning. Not something you see all that often. Left-hand hitter against the righty Kimbrel. Here's the pitch. Up and away, ball one. As much as John Rave's error in right field was costly in allowing Waldschmidt to score, well, the Diamondbacks have three RBI singles since then. The pitch. Up and away, 2-0. So, fell to say, it's not as if had Rave fielded cleanly and Waldschmidt stopped at third that the inning would have unfolded all that much differently. Here's the pitch. Tower down the right field line and foul. It's 2-1.
10: Yeah, what you say, Jake, is not going to make John Rave feel any better.
2: No, certainly not.
10: But you make the salient point.
2: The Diamondbacks entering this inning, Denny, were 0-for-1 with runners in scoring position today. In this inning, they are 4-for-4. The 2-1. Flipped foul to the backstop, 2-2 on Corbin Carroll. Now 5 runs on 10 hits for the Diamondbacks. 5 runs on 5 hits in this inning alone. The 2-2. Just low and outside, ball three. Jensen challenges.
10: Kimbrel thought it was a strike.
2: So did Jensen. What does ABS say? Nope.
11: Call it confirmed. Kansas City has one challenge
2: remaining. Well, ball three on Corbin Carroll.
10: Sometimes you see things with your heart.
2: Yeah, that's a good way to put it. Time called. Carroll steps out. He was off today until pinch hitting in the ninth inning when he struck out swinging against a 100-mile-an-hour fastball from Steven Cruz. Scored the first run of the game after he was the place runner here in the 10th. Now a full count with 2 outs. Runners get a head start. First and second. Here's the pitch. Swung on and missed. Strike 3. And the inning is at long last over. But the Snakes strike. 5 runs on 5 hits in the top of the 10th inning. And we've gone from a scoreless game into extras to one with a large deficit. Bottom of the 10th is next. Royals down 5-0.
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0: Did you know my frozen custard is made fresh every hour? Or that our toppings are baked daily right in our stores? It's how we top your day with a smile at Andy's.
1: Bottom of the 10th inning at Kauffman Stadium, and the top of the 10th did not go well. It was scoreless through 9 today, but then the Diamondbacks struck for 5 runs on 5 hits in the top of the 10th inning. There was one error mixed in. The Diamondbacks wound up leaving 2 on base, but in the midst of it all, they took a scoreless game, a game that has been as tight as can be through 9, and opened up a sizable gap. Isaac Collins is the place runner at second to start the bottom of the 10th inning. Kyle Isbell leads off with Carter Jensen on deck and Bobby Witt Jr. after that. And Gerardo Carrillo is the new pitcher, 27-year-old rookie making his 13th career appearance. The pitch, up and away, ball one. Carrillo has thrown 17 innings. He's given up 6 runs, 5 of them earned. He's struck out 20, but he's also walked 15. Here's the pitch. Low and inside. 2 balls, no strikes. Well, if the Diamondbacks can rally to score 5 in extra innings, why not the Royals? Starts with Isbell, who's 0 for 3 today. Here's the pitch. That's low. 3 balls, no strikes. A couple defensive changes for the Diamondbacks. Lars Nootbaar remains in the game to play right field. Tommy Troy is the new center fielder. Here's the pitch. And that's low, ball 4. So a 4-pitch walk to open the bottom of the 10th inning. That is certainly not what Torrey Lovello had in mind when he pointed to the bullpen. Carrillo is the 5th one out of the bullpen for the Diamondbacks today. Really their 6th reliever used, somewhat of a bullpen game for them. And so far, Carrillo does not have it. Here's Carter Jensen. First pitch. Fastball in for a strike, and it's 0-1. What makes the way this game has unfolded so frustrating is the opportunities the Royals had in the middle innings today to score even just the 1 run that they would have needed through 9. Here's the pitch. Bounced straight back into the netting, 0-2. In the 4th inning, the Royals had runners on 1st and 2nd with 2 outs, couldn't score. In the 5th inning, the Royals had runners on 1st and 3rd with 1 out. Bases loaded with 2 outs, but couldn't score. That was maybe the best opportunity today. Here's the pitch. Outside 1-2. In that 5th inning, Kyle Isbell came to the plate with runners on the corners and 1 out, but popped up on a bunt attempt and was out. And the Royals did not score in what was a safety squeeze situation. Here's the pitch. Stays outside, 2-2 on Carter Jensen. Then after Jensen walked, Bobby Witt Jr. flied out to right. That ended that bases loaded threat. And the Royals had a leadoff man at second base in the 6th inning, but also failed to score then, too. Here's the pitch. Rolled foul behind the plate, still 2-2 on Jensen. So the Royals, over the course of today's game, were 1-for-7 with runners in scoring position. And they've stranded 8 on base. Trailing 5-0, bottom of the 10th. The 2-2 again. Ripped down the right field line, a fair ball bouncing into the right field corner. Collins rounds third. He's in to score. Isbell gets to third. Wilson holds him there. It's an RBI double for Carter Jensen. The Royals are on the board. An RBI double chips away at the Diamondbacks' lead. It's 5-1. Still nobody out in the bottom of the 10th inning. Bobby Witt Jr. bats with runners on 2nd and 3rd and nobody out. And all of a sudden, the potential tying run is in the on-deck circle.
2: What is it we say? Every time a manager points to the bullpen, the odds go up that he's pointing at a guy that just simply doesn't have it.
1: And more evidence of the fact, Carrillo's first pitch to Witt hits him. It clipped him. And so that loads the bases for Vinny Pasquantino. He steps to the plate as the potential tying run. And Brian Kaplan comes out of the third base dugout for a visit with Gerardo Carrillo. Boy, what a spot this is for Vinny Pasquantino. He has been red hot since coming off the injured list in mid-August. Games since he came off the IL. He's hitting .286. Five doubles, five homers, 13 RBIs, 11 walks, and only four strikeouts. This is as locked in as he's been all year long. He's 2-for-3 today, a couple of singles and a walk. Royals down 5-1, bottom of the 10th. Base is loaded, nobody out. Pasquantino holds the potential tying run at the plate. Mound visit over. First pitch from Carrillo. Inside, ball one. That was a cutter at 96. And if Carrillo's heart wasn't pounding before, it sure is now. Carrillo sets below the belt. The 1-0 pitch. Ripped down the right field line. Foul and out of play. Trigger just a little bit early. That bangs off the ribbon. Scoreboard facing into second deck. It's 1-1. With every batter and every swing in the top of the 10th, more and more air left Kauffman Stadium. Now a walk, a double, and a hit batter have breathed life back into the folks at the ballpark today. The 1-1. Up and away, ball two. That was nowhere close. A splitter that slipped. And the count is 2-1. This inning began with a four-pitch walk. That was a harbinger. The 2-1 pitch. Letter high sweeper for a strike. It's 2-2. Isbell at third, Jensen at second, Witt at first. Royals down 5-1, bottom of the 10th inning. The pitch, swung on and missed, strike three. Pasquantino comes up empty on a 98-mile-an-hour fastball. And that is the first out of the inning. So the baton passes to Salvador Perez. 2-for-4 today. 19 home runs this season, 322 in his career. Six of them have been grand slams. Here's the pitch. Knee-high sweeper for a strike. It's 0-1. Those six grand slams are tied with Frank White for the most in Royals franchise history. You don't need one here, though it would be great. And minimum, you got to keep the line moving. Down 5-1, bottom of the 10th. The 0-1 pitch. Lined in a right center field. Troy races back, and it's down and rolls all the way to the wall. Isbell's in. Jensen behind him. Here comes Witt all the way from first across the plate standing. Salvador Perez clears the bases with one big swing. An opposite field three-run double. And in a flash, it's a one-run game in the bottom of the 10th inning. It's now 5-4. Potential tying run at second base. The Royals were down for the count, but not out. And off the mat now with a chance to do something special. Salvador Perez plates three. And now exits. Tyler Tolbert takes over as a pinch runner at second base. Torey Lovello's out of the dugout. He's taking the baseball from Carrillo. Dennis Santana's coming in. Michael Massey due up. Potential tying run at second. Bottom of the 10th inning. Diamondbacks 5, Royals 4.
3: Hey, it's Bobby Witt Jr., and I'm here with Brad Hewlett of Bob Allen Ford. Hey, Brad, 40 years ago, your dad and Alan Weger started something special.
4: True. They set out to create a dealership that was different. And now our kids and grandkids are carrying on the dream.
3: Sounds like you've been showing up and doing the right thing for 40 years.
4: That's all we know how to do. Take care of people the way my dad did. Because as my father always says...
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1: Bottom of the 10th inning at Kauffman Stadium, it's 5-4. The Royals have battled back after the Diamondbacks put up 5 in the top of the 10th. The new pitcher on the mound for the Diamondbacks is right-hander Dennis Santana. Tyler Tolbert is pinch running at second base, the potential tying run with Michael Massey at the plate. 0-for-4 today. First pitch from the right, he waits, he kicks and turns to second. Tolbert's back to the back standing. Now, Santana was with the Pirates to begin this year, designated for assignment late July, and ultimately released. The Diamondbacks signed him, sent him to AAA, now he's back in the big leagues. Here's the pitch. Fastball high, and that's ball one. Santana has been solid for the Diamondbacks so far. 5 1/3 innings. He's given up 2 runs, only 1 earned. That was on a homer. 1 ball, no strikes on Massey. Here's the pitch. Line foul into the first base side netting, and it's 1-1. The Diamondbacks scored 5 runs in the top of the 10th inning, and you'd be forgiven if you thought, well, it was a close game while it lasted. Well, the Royals, they did not pack it in. Not by a long shot. The pitch, outside, 2-1. Kyle Isbell took a 4-pitch walk to open this inning. Then Carter Jensen drove him in with an RBI double. Collins, too, who was the place runner. Bobby Witt Jr. was hit by a pitch, and after Vinny Pasquantino struck out swinging, Salvador Perez drove in 3 with a double. The 2-1. Hopped up foul. Third base side out of play. 2-2. Tyler Tolbert has since entered as a pinch runner at second base. And so Tolbert has the potential tying run with his legs. A game that was scoreless through 9. Now 5-4 in the bottom of the 10th. Here's the pitch. Massey hits it high in the air, deep right center field. Nootbaar and Troy converge. Troy has room, makes the catch shy of the track. Tolbert moves up from second to third on the flyout. So it's a productive out for Michael Massey, but it is an out all the same, and the Royals are now down to their final out with Nick Lofton at the plate. He has been arguably the Royals' most clutch hitter this season. He does have 1 walk-off this year. That was on a squeeze. Right now, he's just trying to tie the game. Here's the pitch. And it's in for a strike, 0-1. That bounced out of Moreno's mitt, but it rolled in front of him. Tolbert couldn't go anywhere. Lofton is 0 for 4 today. Three ground outs and a foul out. Four runs in this inning for the Royals on two huge doubles. Need another hit. The 0-1. Inside. One ball, one strike on Lofton. Santana has been known to be wild in his time. Only one wild pitch this season. Tolbert's 90 feet away from tying this game. The 1-1. Inside, nearly hit him. 2-1. Arenado is even with the bag at third, a step behind the cut out of the grass. Rest of the infield is back. Vargas a little off the line at first. Outfield a touch shallow, but straight up. Here's the pitch. That's high, and it's 3-1 now. Here's the pitch. That's high, and it's 3-1 now. John Ray.

0: He's right. He draws a walk. ABS says it was a strike. Top corner.
1: Call is confirmed. Kansas City has no challenges remaining.
0: So the Royals are out of challenges. Oh, that is the last of the concerns at the moment. 3 balls and 2 strikes on Nick Lofton. As pressured a pitch as there has been today. Royals down 5-4, bottom of the 10th. They have battled nearly all the way back. Runner on third with 2 outs. Here's the payoff pitch. And it's in there, called strike 3, and the ball game is over. A game that was scoreless through 9 innings got wild in the 10th. The Diamondbacks scored 5 runs in the top of the 10th. The Royals nearly matched them in the bottom half, scoring 4. But at the end of the bottom of the 10th, the potential tying run was left at third base. The Royals lose the opener to the Diamondbacks, 5-4, the final score in 10 innings. We're back to Kauffman Stadium right after this.
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6: Deep right center field. It's at the fence.
7: That's an opposite field homer for Salvador Perez.
0: A liner into the right field seats.
8: His second long ball of the night.
0: And the Royals have hung a 10 spot on the board.
6: Royals have bombarded the former Cy Young Award winner.
7: Swing and a miss. He struck him out.
8: An insane heater from Lucas Irsay.
7: He blew a fastball by him at 99.
6: Steps on the bag. This game is over.
9: Welcome to the Midwest Marine Boats postgame show. Midwest Marine Boats. It's not just a boat, it's a lifestyle.
0: Welcome back to Kauffman Stadium. The Royals lose what became a wild one today. Final score of 5-4. It was a war of attrition to start through the first 9 innings, Denny. And then in the 10th inning, the floodgates opened and we basically had 2 ball games. One for the first 9 innings and then an entire ball game packed into the top and bottom of the 10th.
6: Yeah, one extreme to the other. A nice, quiet 9 innings, some good defensive plays, good pitching, but no runs. And then all of a sudden, 10th inning, and again, we have late inning chaos, which it really was. You got that winner at second base, and a lot of different things can happen. A lot of different things did. But that wind out of the east, southeast, the entire game meant a lot because Bobby Witt missed a grand slam home run midway through the game. That would have made it 4-0 score, and I got to think the Royals would have rolled on from there. You never know, but there were so many scoring chances, more for the Royals, really, in the middle portion than for Arizona. But when Arizona got their chance, they made the most of it, and they got 5 runs in the 10th.
0: You started to see the dam at least wobble a little bit in the 9th inning when the Diamondbacks had first and third with nobody out against Steven Cruz, and then Nolan Arenado nearly broke the scoreless tie with that line drive down the third base line. Nick Lofton made a terrific diving grab and then doubled off Ketel Marte at third base to get Cruz 2 outs. He was able to get out of that inning and give the Royals a chance in the bottom of the 9th, but then once the game went to extras, the Diamondbacks really flipped the switch. They had only 1 at-bat with a runner in

0: scoring position the first nine innings. And then in the 10th, they went 4-for-5 with runners in scoring position. And the Royals nearly matched him in the bottom of the 10th. 4 runs on 2 hits, but the Royals, when they needed the big hit today, they really just could not find it. 3-for-13 overall with runners in scoring position.
1: Yeah, and it's a different type of game in the sense that if you lose 8-1 and you just get beat, you say, okay, well, we'll see him tomorrow. But you get lathered 8-1, you shake it off. You don't shake off one like this because of the chances you had midway through the game, and you're thinking we didn't even really have to get to the extra inning because had we taken a chance, one chance is all it took, one run, and it's a different ball game. So, yeah, it was one extreme to the other, and not a good ending for the Royals.
0: No, and I think it does, because it was a one-run game, because it was scoreless through nine, it does magnify those scoring opportunities, and not just the Bobby Witt Jr. long flyout in the fifth to strand the bases loaded or the one that John Rafe hit to lead off the seventh, but first and third, one out in the fifth inning when Kyle Isbell popped up on the bunt attempt. He is normally such an adept bunter, but getting that bunt down means that Rave scores from third. There's no defense for that kind of a play right. If you get the bunt down, and one run could have been all it took today, but unfortunately the Royals couldn't get that across in the first nine innings. It does overshadow what was a really great day for Royals pitching through regulation, if you will. 6 shutout innings from Noah Cameron. He's been brilliant. Nate Pearson was awesome. 6 up, 6 down, and even though Cruz wobbled in the ninth, it was a scoreless inning for him, too.
1: Well, you look to tomorrow night to try to get the series even. Michael Wacha will make the start. The Arizona Diamondbacks are not sure about their starting pitcher for the game tomorrow night, but Michael Wacha will be after win number 10. He's 9-8, and every time Waka's gone to the mound for the Royals this year, you feel pretty good about your chances. So, talk to you tomorrow night. Denny Matthews, good afternoon from Kauffman Stadium. Now Jake has the totals.
0: All right, Denny. First for the Arizona Diamondbacks. 5 runs, 10 hits, 1 error. The Diamondbacks left 7 on base. They were 4-for-6 with runners in scoring position. And again, all 4 of those hits with a runner in scoring position came in the top of the 10th, as did all 5 runs. For the Kansas City Royals today, 4 runs, 8 hits, 1 error, 9 left on base. The Royals were just 3-for-13 with runners in scoring position today. Got a couple of big hits from Carter Jensen and Salvador Perez in the bottom of the 10th, but needed at least one more to come all the way back after allowing 5 in the top of the 10th inning. The winning pitcher winds up as Justin Martinez, who tossed a scoreless inning in the 9th inning to send the game to extras. Craig Kimbrell, who pitched the 10th and gave up 5 runs, 4 of them earned on 5 hits, takes the loss. He's 1-4, and Dennis Santana, who faced the final 2 batters in the bottom of the 10th inning, earns the save, his 3rd. Let's hear from Royals manager Mac Quattrero.
2: From that game being scoreless, you know, clearly a pitching duel, to down 5 and then being able to come back.
3: Yeah, I mean, the first 9 innings were one game, and the 10th was another game. You know, pitching on both sides was really good. We didn't have many opportunities. We had the chance when we attempted the safety squeeze, we didn't get that down. But some huge defensive plays, Rave catching that ball in the 8th in the gap, obviously the double play in the 9th with the diving play. Just didn't put enough together offensively to muster the run. I mean, they have some really good arms in that bullpen, which we're aware of. And then coming back in the bottom of the 10th with, you know, he struggles to command the ball. We did a good job of laying off, and then Salvi puts a good swing on it there. You know, when you get a chance, Tolbert at 2nd with a chance to tie the game with Massey up, I like our chances.
2: What'd you make of Noah today?
3: Awesome, yeah. Good stuff, really good stuff. Breaking ball was really good. You know, obviously threw a ton of strikes. Hot day again, like we talked about yesterday, but 6 scoreless. I think he had 7 or 8 strikeouts, you know. Really, really outstanding outing.
4: For him to manage that, too, with a career high in foul balls, 27 today. Okay. How did you see him do that? Just feel
3: kept throwing strikes. You know, I mean, that's the thing. The foul ball is a strike. You know, obviously, you get the 2 strikes, you keep going, but you got to keep challenging. You know, if you back away and then all of a sudden you're picking and you're not throwing strikes, that team does not chase much. So you got to stay in the zone.
5: You mentioned the curveball. What have you seen with the development of just that pitch that allows him to get those first pitch strikes and really stay on the attack there.
3: Well, that's always been his best pitch. The curveball, even coming up through the minor leagues, that was his bread and butter. So it's not surprising to me, but what he does a good job of is getting it strike to ball.
2: Pearson looked really fresh. I know he was fresh after 3 days off, but those two innings, what'd you see?
3: Yeah, I mean, that's a huge outing from him. You know, I mean, the efficiency was huge. You know, a day like this, I think he threw 9 in the first and in his first inning, and then 10 in the second. So, you know, he was pumping strikes. The slider was good. You know, throwing 100 miles an hour, big keeping them where they were. You know, no margin for error.
4: You've mentioned before his steadiness, just calm composure on the mound. How do you think that impacts the bullpen and anyone that comes in after him?
3: Pearson? Mm-hmm. Yeah, I mean, look, it was very similar to Noah. I mean, they're just throwing one strike after another, and when you have power stuff like Pearson does, it can be energizing for the group.
2: You mentioned the defense, the Lofton double play to help Cruz walk out of that tightrope and just... What was the feeling like after
3: that? I mean, very fortunate. Obviously, that's an 0-2 pitch. Obviously, Cruzy was struggling with his command a little bit. They did a good job of taking what it was given. You know, the base hit to right to go first and third, and he gets Arenado 0-2. I'm not sure where he was trying to go with that pitch, but he squared it up. I mean, pure reaction play, you know, and then to get to the bag, obviously, that's a huge momentum swing.
6: To go back to Isbell, not getting the bunt down. We've seen him pop up bunts a little more often this year. I know bunting is not easy. He made it look like that for most of last season. Is there anything mechanically that you see or fundamentally as he's trying to get these down that you're noticing the ball pop up a little?
3: Yeah, at times. I mean, at times getting the front side out of there a little bit more instead of doing it with the bat angle and trying to do it more with the body.
2: And then with Kimbrel and 10th, just those two out hits that just were challenging for him after the side fly off.
3: Yeah, I mean, he had two strikes on some guys. You know, I don't know if he didn't feel comfortable with his breaking ball. It was a lot of fastballs. So I'm not sure, you know, exactly what he was feeling, but he kept getting the guys to two strikes there.
0: That's Royals manager Matt Quatrero after today's 5-4 loss in 10 innings. This is a ballgame that took 3 hours and 1 minute. The attendance, 18,912. 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The Diamondbacks improved to 77-68. Again, the final score in 10 innings. It's the Diamondbacks 5 and the Royals 4. 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
0: 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We continue our Midwest Marine Boats postgame show. The Royals lose today in 10 innings to the Diamondbacks. Final score of 5-4. That final score will not tell you the entire story of the game. This game was scoreless through 9 innings, and so we went to extras in the 10th. 0-0. The Diamondbacks scored 5 runs in the top of the 10th, and it looked like the Royals would have wilted away. But that was not the case. Bottom of the 10th inning, with place runner Isaac Collins at second base, Kyle Isbell drew a leadoff 4-pitch walk. Then Carter Jensen doubled down the right field line. That brought in 2. Bobby Witt Jr. was hit by a pitch, and all of a sudden, the bases were loaded with only one out when Salvador Perez steps to the plate. The 0-1 pitch. Lined in a right center field. Troy races back, and it's down and rolls all the way to the wall. Isbell's in. Jensen behind him. Here comes Witt all the way from first across the plate standing. Salvador Perez clears the bases with one big swing. An opposite field three-run double. And in a flash, it's a one-run game in the bottom of the 10th inning. That is today's electric play of the game, presented by Stayco Electric Construction Company, the official electrical contractor of the Kansas City Royals. That made it a one-run game. Tyler Tolbert came in as a pinch runner at second base, moved to third on a Michael Massey flyout, but that's as close to home plate as he would get. The Royals did, in fact, strand the potential tying run 90 feet away at third base in the bottom of the 10th and lose today a final score of 5-4. This is our Midwest Marine Boats postgame show. We continue after this on the Royals Baseball Network.
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0: Welcome back to the Midwest Marine Boats postgame show. The Royals lose to the Diamondbacks today in 10 innings by a 5-4 final score. Taking a look at some of the scores from around the league today. Only 11 games on the Major League docket today, but there are a few that have an impact on the wild card standings. On the American League side, the Guardians are in Baltimore beginning a series against the Orioles, and the Orioles won today 6-4. And the Guardians still maintain a half-game lead for the third and final wild card spot. The Orioles pick up a game. They're now 3 games back. The Blue Jays are now only a half game back of the Guardians. They play against the Athletics. That's tonight in Sacramento, 9:05, first pitch. Elsewhere in the American League wild card picture and also in the Central Divisional picture, more or less, the Tigers and Twins start a series. That's at Comerica Park. Bottom of the 8th inning, Tigers 5, Twins 4. On the National League side of things, the Diamondbacks entered today holding the third and final wild card spot in the National League. with the win, they now have a full one-game lead over the San Diego Padres. But the Padres right now are in progress against the Nationals. That game just began in San Diego. Padres 1, Nationals nothing. That's in the bottom of the first inning. Should the Padres win and keep pace, they'll enter tomorrow just a half game back. And here today at Kauffman Stadium, the Royals fell in 10 innings, final score of 5-4. Our Midwest Marine Boats postgame show continues after this on the Royals Baseball Network.
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0: Welcome back to our Midwest Marine Boats postgame show. The Royals lose to the Diamondbacks today. Final score of 5-4 in 10 innings. A game that was scoreless through 9, and then chaos reigned in the 10th. The Diamondbacks scored 5 runs in the top of the 10th. The Royals scored 4 in the bottom of the 10th, and the potential tying run was stranded at third base to end the game. And so the Royals are 64-81. The Royals have officially suffered 81 losses this season, at best winning out. The Royals will have an exactly 500 record this year, but in all likelihood, there will be at least one more loss along the way. And so the Royals' record will dip below 500 in 2026 for the span of the season. Meanwhile, the Diamondbacks are 77-68 now on the season. Game 2 of this series is tomorrow evening. It's a night game, 6:40 first pitch. We're on the air at 6 o'clock with our pregame coverage. It is a really good pitching matchup tomorrow night. Michael Wacha is on the mound for the Royals. He enters with an American League most 176 and two-thirds innings, an American League most 19 quality starts, including one in his last outing. He also has a 3.36 ERA. That is eighth best in the American League. He goes up against right-hander Corbin Burnes, who has not been officially activated from the injured list, but Torrey Lovello did say this morning that that was likely to be the case. Corbin Burnes has been out since June of 2025 after having Tommy John surgery and then in the midst of the rehab process suffering a teres major strain. So he has not pitched since June of 2025, but will take the mound tomorrow evening at Kauffman Stadium. The last time the Royals faced Corbin Burnes was in the wild card series in Baltimore, when he went 8 innings and only allowed 1 run, and that was the only one the Royals needed in a 1-0 win in Game 1 of that wild card series down at Camden Yards. So that's the pitching matchup tomorrow night. Michael Wacha for the Royals, and Corbin Burnes goes for the Arizona Diamondbacks. Again, first pitch for our next broadcast tomorrow is at 6:40. Our pregame coverage begins at 6 o'clock for Game 2 of a 3-game series between the Royals and the Diamondbacks. 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For the Hall of Famer, Denny Matthews, and our producer-engineer, Eric Guthrie, I'm Jake Eisenberg. Thanks for joining us for Labor Day Baseball at Kauffman Stadium. We'll talk to you again tomorrow evening.
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21: The victims come first. Only Sobrady, Fox News. That bottom line from federal safety investigators after yesterday's crash in Miami, where an Amazon cargo jet ran off a runway when it landed, smashing into cars. NTSB Chair Jennifer Homendy pausing at the start of a briefing.
22: And extend our deepest condolences to the families who lost loved ones in this terrible tragedy.
21: Extending that to the injured and their families, adding that investigators are deeply committed
22: to determine how this accident occurred, why it happened, with one goal in mind, safety. And that's to prevent it from happening again.
21: She says evidence collection is secondary to ongoing search and recovery efforts. The cargo plane's pilot and co-pilot were among those rescued by first responders. At least five people were killed, five others injured. Homendy says the flight data and cockpit voice recorders have been recovered and will be analyzed at NTSB headquarters, while her team will remain on the ground in Miami for several days. Two of the airport's four runways remain shut down. It's not clear yet when they can reopen as the investigators wait for full access to that plane. An attempted attack on a candidate for governor remains under investigation in Ohio, where an armed man charged at Democrat Amy Acton at a county fair yesterday.
23: Acton was not injured in this. Her security personnel, which was made up of Ohio State Highway Patrol, were able to stop this suspect, who's been identified as 38-year-old Patrick Havas. In addition to two handguns, police say he had on him a set of brass knuckles and a taser when he began pushing through a crowd that had gathered where Dr. Acton was speaking to supporters at the Democratic Party's tent.
21: Fox's Alexandria Hoff. Republican candidate Vivek Ramaswamy's campaign calling the violent incident unacceptable. Labor Day weekend kicking off the final push to the midterm elections in November. 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
21: U.S. and Iran trade warnings as the head of Iran's Security Council says a new exclusion zone is coming outside the Strait of Hormuz.
30: Now, this move by Iran comes after the U.S. hit three oil tankers, three Iranian tankers, sinking one of them. The U.S. attacks were in response to an Iranian attack. Iran fired two ballistic missiles at U.S. warships unsuccessfully. Despite that, though, many consider this a real step up in tactics from Iran, a real escalation.
21: Fox's Steve Harrigan in Tel Aviv. Lebanon's president blaming Israel. Israel for an escalation there.
1: Israeli airstrikes have resulted in at least 27 people being killed over the last few days, according to Lebanese officials. During the strikes, the Israeli military also seized a ridge known as Ali al-Tahar, which sits over a large underground Hezbollah base, 6 miles from Lebanon's southern border. And Israeli officials say it must be held as Hezbollah continues to launch attacks from the area. While Lebanese officials agreed to a ceasefire with Israel in June, Hezbollah is a terrorist group separate from the Lebanese government and was not involved in that deal.
21: Fox's Jessica Rosenthal. Israel wants Hezbollah disarmed. Hawaii under a state of emergency as Hurricane Lowell approaches, shifting closer to Kauai but still not expected to make landfall. Multiple fans from a California concert end up at hospitals.
2: More than a dozen fans were hospitalized at a Chainsmokers concert in San Jose, California. 14 people were transported to local hospitals during and after Friday's show at the outdoor venue, according to police and the San Jose Fire Department. Patients were hospitalized due to a variety of medical concerns, including suspected alcohol intoxication and drug-related issues. Some were treated at the scene as the show continued. Fire officials said in part they immediately requested an ambulance task force, 2 additional advanced life support fire units, and a battalion chief to manage the incident and provide additional medical resources.
21: Fox's Michelle Polino. No arrests reported. I'm Lisa Brady. This is Fox News.
3: Missourinet News, I'm Cameron Connor. The nonprofit group Feeding Missouri is taking part in a national campaign this month to raise awareness. Spokesperson Hannah Wershern says it's been estimated nearly 1 million residents of the state have difficulty getting enough nutritional food.
4: So we, you know, are seeing a steady increase in neighbors that are coming to food pantries and an increase in our food banks needing to purchase additional food in order to provide for those needs.
3: September is National Hunger Action Month. Advocates in Missouri are encouraging donations and volunteers at food banks and pantries statewide. And Missouri Secretary of State Denny Hoskins, represented by Attorney General Catherine Hanaway's office, has asked the U.S. Supreme Court to allow the state's new congressional map to be used in the November 3rd election. State law sets Tuesday as the deadline for changes to the November ballot. Find more news at MissouriNet.com. This is Missourinet News.
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1: I'm Paul Stevens, Fox News. An Amazon cargo plane remains wrecked after barreling off the runway at Miami International Airport on Sunday. At least five people killed. The NTSB chairman giving an update earlier today.
2: The National Transportation Safety Board is in Florida to examine the wreckage and start its effort to find out what caused the accident. Board Chair Jennifer Homendy said data collection has begun at a scene she could only describe as extensive.
3: You can see airbags, the surrounding airbags. You can see components from vehicles, both passenger vehicles and the aircraft itself.
2: The process ahead will look at the plane's history, pilot experience, and weather, among other factors. The flight data and cockpit voice recorders have been recovered. Those devices will be processed at the NTSB's Washington headquarters. Gernal Scott, Fox News.
1: And turns out that plane involved in the accident was originally a passenger jet. It flew for several airlines before being converted to a cargo plane in 2015. The Pacific Ocean spawning several hurricane and tropical systems this season. The latest powerful storm, Hurricane Lowell, is expected to impact some of the Hawaiian Islands.
4: Hurricane Lowell is on final approach to its brush with the westernmost Hawaiian Islands. A hurricane warning is in effect for Kauai County. That means hurricane conditions are expected on Kauai or the nearby islands later tonight. The peak impacts are due around midnight Hawaii time and continuing into the overnight hours. Very heavy rain is forecast too, up to 14 inches on Kauai. That could cause mudslides and flash flooding. The same on the big island that was so hard hit by Hurricane Lala earlier this year. In Miami, I'm Brian Norcross, Fox Weather.
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1: Iran saying it's creating a so-called exclusion zone outside the Strait of Hormuz. Steve Harrigan with more on that from Tel Aviv.
9: Not many details so far in this so-called exclusion zone that Iranian officials say they're going to create to really control shipping in the Strait of Hormuz. It comes right after the U.S. attacked and hit three Iranian oil tankers, sinking one of them. Now, the parliament speaker of Iran boasted that Iran will continue to be able to retaliate against the U.S. He said it's simple. The oil and gas production chain here is sprawling, accessible, and exposed. Strike our assets and you get struck. The real question remains, how long is Iran's economy going to be able to maintain on a war footing?
1: The U.S. military, meantime, still blockading Iranian ports. The president's special envoy, Steve Witkoff, reporting that substantive progress, quote-unquote, has been made during talks in Moscow and Kyiv to try and end Russia's war on Ukraine, saying the president is working hard to stop the killing also and working towards a lasting and durable peace. Fox's Stephanie Bennett.
10: President Donald Trump's envoys, Steve Witkoff and Jared Kushner, acknowledged it's a hard problem to solve, but say they feel good about the peace talks in both Moscow and Kyiv this weekend. On Sunday, they traveled to Ukraine. President Vladimir Zelensky said they discussed territory, air defense needs, including Patriot systems, a winter package, and said the war must end on fair terms. On Saturday, Witkoff and Kushner met with President Vladimir Putin in Russia. It was described as substantive, constructive, and extremely frank. Putin and Zelensky agreed to pause strikes during this weekend's talks, but both sides carried on anyway, intercepting dozens of drones overnight. On Monday, the Kremlin hinted towards the possibility possibility of trilateral talks, something Ukraine and the U.S. wants to set up. In London, Stephanie Bennett, Fox News.
1: And I'm Paul Stevens. This is Fox News.
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11: Missourinet News, I'm Cameron Connor. Kansas City leaders are considering a plan to provide $185 million in public funding for an expansion of the Kansas City current stadium. The proposal would support improvements to the team's riverfront stadium and related development. City leaders recently approved major funding for a new Royals ballpark and are now weighing a similar investment in the current project. A deal between the city and the team officials could be reached soon. And a Southwest Missouri House race takes another turn after a candidate facing federal charges ends his campaign. Matt Pilger reports.
12: Republican Thomas Ross has withdrawn from the Missouri House District 161 race while being held in the St. Clair County Jail. Federal prosecutors accused the Joplin man of conspiring to distribute a controlled substance after allegedly trying to have illegal drugs planted on his primary election opponent. Ross signed withdrawal paperwork, but a court hearing to finalize his exit from the race has not yet been scheduled. Matt Pilger, Missouri Net.
11: And the nonprofit group Feeding Missouri is part of a national effort this month. Sue Danielson reports.
13: September is Hunger Action Month, and Hannah Wishern of the nonprofit Feeding Missouri says their numbers show food pantry demand is rising.
14: This past fiscal year, our food banks distributed over 170 million pounds of food.
13: She says nearly 1 million Missouri residents, including families with young children, the elderly, underemployed, and veterans, struggle to obtain an adequate amount of nutritional food. Feeding Missouri has six regional food banks and partnerships serving all 114 counties in the state. Sue Danielson, Missouri Net.
11: Hunger Action Day is September 29th. Advocates plan to wear orange that day. This is Missouri Net.
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11: A Safe Haven baby box is expected to open October 1st at the Cooper County Ambulance District in Boonville. The secure, temperature-controlled box allows parents to legally surrender newborns under Missouri's Safe Haven law. According to TV station KOMU, Cooper County has raised nearly $28,000 to fund the project and installation. Missouri currently has 15 Safe Haven baby boxes, making the Cooper County location the state's 16th. And Labor Day cookouts are costing Missouri families more this year. Matt Pilger reports.
12: The average price of ground beef is nearly $7 a pound nationwide, up more than a dollar from a year ago. USDA data shows beef prices are about 10% higher than last year. Some Missouri grocery stores are offering holiday sales, but beef remains significantly more expensive than it was for Labor Day cookouts in 2025. Matt Pilger, Missouri Net.
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18: 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I'm John Perkins with a Brownfield Market Update. 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It's just a suggestion, but regardless, be ready to maximize your per acre profits. The MX Series corn by Stein. Stein has yield. Ahead of the long holiday weekend, soybeans and corn were lower on profit taking. November beans are down 6.5 at 1309 and 3/4, and January was down 6.5 at 1325. December corn was 4 lower at 536 and 3/4. March was down 3 3/4 at 552 and a quarter. Live and feeder cattle were mixed, consolidating ahead of the holiday weekend. October live was down 135 at 212.95, and December was 140 lower at 214.72. October feeders were down 95 cents at 320.15. And hogs were pressured by follow-through selling and demand questions. October was down $1.15 at 82.30, and December was 145 lower at 72.47. John Perkins, Brownfield.
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3: The Democrats, when they're out of power, are very physical in their opposition to Republican rule. Meaning they don't post memes, they don't complain on talk shows, they send people out into the streets to break stuff and set it on fire. Do you remember the summer of 2020 when they torched two police stations, started a pretend country in Seattle called Chaz, and along the way did $10 billion worth of property damage? That was their way of trying to convince voters that things are just too chaotic under Trump. You don't understand. We can't have this Trump guy in power. Look what happens when Trump's in power. We pay people to break stuff and set it on fire. But anyway, look at what's happening. You need to get rid of this Trump guy so things return to normal. And that's who the Democrats are. They are arsonists that are trying to get you to pay them to put out their own fire.
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5: Missouri Net Sports, I'm Bill Pollack. More D1 college football this weekend. Tomorrow at noon, the SEMO Redhawks are up at Iowa State. And at 6 o'clock, Missouri State at Texas A&M, taking on the 8th-ranked Aggies. From Kennett, Missouri native Cheryl Crow and Mizzou alum, plus a flyover from the Missouri Air National Guard, kicked off the 100th season of football at Memorial Stadium as the Mizzou Tigers opened up with a big 54-14 win over Arkansas Pine Bluff. And head coach Eli Drinkwitz says there's a lot to clean up.
6: We end up pulling some guys pretty quickly to try to mitigate risk and injury. Very disappointed in the third quarter. From an overall intensity standpoint, a coaching standpoint. So it was a perfect night for me to be able to be excited in the first half and really mad in the second half. So I've got a lot of things to coach on.
5: More college football from last night. Lindenwood led 22-7 at Stony Brook. The Lions allowed 19 fourth quarter points. They lost 36-32. And the Central Missouri Mules racked up 436 yards of offense. They win their home opener over Missouri Western 49-10. 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Baseball, the Royals are hosting the Blue Jays, and the Cardinals are in Colorado. Bill Pollack, Missouri Nut Sports.
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0: Jesse James, Charlie Pitts, and Bob Younger were the three in the restaurant. Afterward, they moved casually to the First National Bank. The quiet of the small town was disrupted when other five members charged into town at top speed, shouting and firing their pistols. And with that distraction well underway, the three walked quickly to the bank and stepped inside. Cashier J.L. Haywood refused to open the safe, and for his refusal, the robber slashed his throat and shot him. But Teller E. Bunker bolted out the door, shot in the shoulder on the way out by Bob Younger. He alerted the citizens, who quickly realized what was happening and seized their weapons. They started shooting at the two gang members standing guard outside the bank, and in the crossfire, one man was killed. Now the three inside the bank burst outside, running for their horses. A 19-year-old medical student home on vacation was in an upper-story window with a rifle and shot Clell Miller. Hardware Star operator A.E. Manning went into the street with his rifle as Cole Younger was fleeing in his direction. In the exchange of gunfire, Younger was shot in the shoulder, turned, and fled the other way. Bob Younger's horse had been killed, and he was shot in the elbow. Cole Younger went back into that valley of bullets and birdshot to rescue his wounded brother. Another member of the group, Bill Chadwell, had been wounded with a load of birdshot, and Manning finished him off. Word went out quickly that a gang believed to be the Youngers and the James boys had tried to rob the Northfield Bank. The survivors were in sad shape, two already dead. Cole Younger was shot in the shoulder, his brother Bob in the elbow. Frank James had a leg wound. Jim Younger had a shoulder wound and had been shot in the jaw. Four nights later, a posse caught up with them near Shieldsville, about 15 miles from Northfield, but they somehow got away. Two nights later, they were caught again near Mankato. Charlie Pitts tried to flee, but was shot dead by a member of the posse. The Youngers and the Jameses decided to split up. The Youngers tried to break through the posse surrounding them. The next night, the James boys on a single horse did break through and did escape. But the Youngers didn't get very far. After breaking through the posse, they stopped to rob a chicken house to get something to eat. But the law caught them in the woods before they got a bite. Paul Wellman writes that by then, Cole Younger had 11 wounds, including a rifle ball under his right eye that paralyzed the optic nerve and a bullet wound in the thigh. Jim Younger had 8 buckshot wounds and a rifle slug in his body, along with his shoulder wound and a smashed upper jaw. Only Bob Younger could stand when they surrendered, and he could only raise one arm. All three of the Younger brothers served time in the Minnesota State Prison. Bob died after 13 years. Jim did finish his term, but he committed suicide a short time afterwards. Cole Younger survived both. He died in 1916. He was a popular figure on the speaking circuit, often going out with Frank James and lecturing on his misspent life and the things that people should not be doing in their youth, the things that they could do better to avoid the kind of life he had had. The Northfield Bank robbery, a long ways from their native Missouri, was the day that the Younger brothers and the James boys were crushed by citizens who simply answered a sudden call to protect their little Minnesota town. It happened on this date, the 7th of September in 1876.
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2: To search for clues, I'm Tom Graham, Fox News. Federal investigators are on the ground at Miami International Airport after an Amazon cargo plane careened off the runway and hit nearby vehicles.
3: We were able to recover the flight data recorder and the cockpit voice recorder. That is going back to the NTSB.
2: NTSB Chair Jennifer Homendy. Fox's Dana Marie McNichol is in South Florida.
4: Well, investigators have not yet released what caused the crash or explained exactly what went wrong during the landing of that Amazon cargo plane. It's still sitting just off the runway now at Miami International Airport. Now, officials say the aircraft failed to stop, slamming into cars just off that runway, killing at least five people and injuring five others. Now, nearly 200 first responders. Responders were on scene, battling the flames while launching a massive search and rescue operation. Officials say the pilot and co-pilot were trapped inside the aircraft but were eventually rescued, while other victims were trapped inside cars struck by the plane.
2: Amazon says it will cooperate with the investigation. Rains, powerful winds kicking up on some western Hawaiian islands as Hurricane Lowell is expected to deliver a glancing blow. Fox Weather's Mike Seidel is on Kauai.
5: We are very concerned now because the track has shifted a little to the right, to the east. So that puts us now in a hurricane warning here on Kauai and Niihau. We're going to get blasted here later tonight. Satellite presentation, it is slowly weakening now down to 115, low end Cat 3.
2: Governor Josh Green has declared a state of emergency. Gas prices are up year over year as many Americans wrap up their Labor Day weekend plans. AAA puts the nationwide average for a gallon of regular at $4.15. That's nearly a dollar more than the average this time last year. Now, the gasoline price spike is largely blamed on the conflict with Iran. 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
2: Israeli airstrikes in southern Lebanon continue, with the latest attack killing at least 11 people.
11: Israeli airstrikes have resulted in at least 27 people being killed over the last few days, according to Lebanese officials. During the strikes, the Israeli military also seized a ridge known as Ali al-Tahar, which sits over a large underground Hezbollah base, 6 miles from Lebanon's southern border. And Israeli officials say it must be held as Hezbollah continues to launch attacks from the area. While Lebanese officials agreed to a ceasefire with Israel in June, Hezbollah is a terrorist group separate from the Lebanese government and was not involved in that deal. Lebanon's president blames Israel for this escalation. Israel says its forces will remain inside Lebanon in a security zone until Hezbollah is totally disarmed. Jessica Rosenthal, Fox News.
2: Houthi rebels in Yemen accusing Saudi Arabia of striking a prison today in the country's north. 7 are dead, including a child. The Trump administration is once again aiming to jumpstart peace talks between Russia and Ukraine.
12: President Trump's special envoy, Steve Witkoff and Jared Kushner, traveled to both Moscow and Kyiv over the weekend, along with administration officials from the State Department and National Security Council for talks with Russian President Vladimir Putin and Ukrainian President Volodymyr Zelensky. Witkoff says substantive progress was made, including on trying to schedule trilateral talks. President Trump has met separately with Putin and Zelensky during his second term, but has not been able to secure a lasting ceasefire or direct talks between the Russian and Ukrainian presidents. In Washington, Jared Halpern, Fox News.
2: Prince Harry and wife Meghan Markle are no longer working members of the royal family, King Charles releasing a letter today clarifying that the couple will no longer use the titles His or Her Highness. The letter also says responsibility for their security now falls to relevant police agencies, not the royal family. The move comes after Harry and Meghan recently returned to the United Kingdom, this after moving to California for several years. I'm Tom Graham, and this is Fox News.
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1: Investigators are getting to work. I'm Paul Stevens, Fox News. An Amazon cargo plane remains wrecked after barreling off the runway at Miami International Airport on Sunday. The crash killed five people. The NTSB chairman giving an update this afternoon. Fox's Dana Marie McNichol is in Miami.
2: The crash site of an Amazon cargo jet is being investigated one day after the plane went barreling past the runway, killing several people. The National Transportation